0: the European Parliament, Canadian Prime Minister Mark Carney called for deeper transatlantic ties with the EU.
1: Together, Canada and the European Union can anchor our ground to hold our values while forming a protective canopy under which our citizens can thrive.
0: His speech came a day after the EU invited Canada to be its first ever associate member amid an ongoing trade war with President Trump. Fiji has declared a national HIV emergency. The island's nation's health ministry says about one in every 60 adults is now living with HIV, compared to one in 167 5 years ago. Fiji is offering free HIV testing and free prevention medication to those at highest risk. Texas coach Steve Sarkisian says he should have better handled his post-game interview with ESPN reporter Holly Rowe after the win over Ohio State. He acknowledged the testy exchange led to the creation of fake videos and an apology. Dave Packer, ABC News.
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1: Back a few months ago, I was headlining a great big nightclub. And he put me up a couple of days early. I came in a couple of days early, and they put me up at what they call the Star Suite. Now, here I am, headliner in one of the biggest nightclubs in the country, and I wake up at 8 o'clock in the morning in this Star Suite, all by myself. Yeah, that's what I said, aw. But I did what I've always done, man, to cheer myself up. I picked up my guitar, I sat down, I wrote me a little song. Now this is how it feels, to be alone at the top of the hill, and trying to figure out why.

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Yeah.

0: Rainey Wilson, 4x4 by you on your Real Country Thursday at Sal Farber. After the house, the property, the average guy would put up the biggest fight for during a divorce is the car, followed by the dog and the big screen TV. 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

0: Waylon Jennings and Mamas Don't Let Your Babies Grow Up to Be Cowboys on your Real Country Thursday. It's Sal Farbel. Getting out into nature is a well-known way to have a positive effect on our mood. But if you can't get away, there's an alternative. Watching nature videos helps people recover from stress, boosting positive emotions and reducing negative feelings such as anger. People who watched nature videos reported feeling more positive emotions and less anger overall. The scientists also found that videos of forests were more relaxing than those videos of rushing water. More of your favorite Real Country songs are coming up right around the corner for you from Shenandoah. Next to you, next to me, Jason Aldean, Don't Tell On Me, and more next right here on Real Country.
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2: 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You know, he built houses his whole life. 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And that was our version of a cowboy where I grew up.
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2: 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Twyla Owens' number is 842-5745 or Kate Bolden at 830-2932. Scattered showers and thunderstorms on the overnight in north central Nebraska with temps down to 61. Becoming partly sunny for Friday. Friday's high at 79. West-southwest winds just 5 to 10. Cloudy on Friday night. Temps down to about 57. North winds 5 to 10. Then a 30% chance of rain showers prior to 1 o'clock on Saturday. Saturday's high 68. South Central South Dakota on the overnight, looking at scattered showers and possibly a few thunderstorms. Temps down to about 61. East winds 15 to 20, gusting up near 30. Friday, calling for a 20% chance of rain prior to the afternoon. Cloudy and overcast Friday with a high of 77. East winds 13 to 15, becoming west in the morning. Friday night, looking at cloudy skies. Temps down in the mid-50s. Northwest winds 9 to 13, gusting up around 20 miles an hour.
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0: Shannon Doan next to you, next to me on your Real Country Thursday. 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
2: From ABC News, I'm Dave Packer. OpenAI disclosed 6 new incidents where AI went rogue in the last 6 months. Meanwhile, discussions on AI safety have stalled on Capitol Hill after House Speaker Mike Johnson abruptly started the fall recess early. House Democratic leader Hakeem Jeffries reacts.
3: It's so irresponsible that Mike Johnson and House Republicans have got out of town before sundown, as opposed to working in the Congress in a bipartisan way, in a comprehensive way, to address the urgent issue of AI safety.
2: A judge has now ordered the White House to give 30 days notice if President Trump orders the demolition of the Performing Arts Center named for President John F. Kennedy. ABC's Mary Bruce.
4: The president threatening that if his own name doesn't go up on the memorial to President John F. Kennedy, he would tear the whole thing down.
5: I think that the Trump administration should certainly have recognition, because frankly, if we don't do that, it's going to close. It'll end up being ripped down.
4: President Trump, seen through the window of Air Force One, reviewing a large poster with words in bold that appeared to say, Kennedy Center demolished. We asked the White House if the president actually wanted cameras to capture that image, and they would not say.
2: An F-16 pilot safely ejected before the fighter jet crashed Thursday in rural Michigan, leading to temporary evacuations in the neighborhood. In Los Angeles, charges have been filed in Tuesday's fatal bus and SUV crash that was followed by a deadly news helicopter crash. The deadly ground collision was said to be caused by Bailey Rios driving her SUV under the influence, says L.A. County District Attorney Nathan Hochman.
6: She entered into opposing traffic because she was approaching a red light where cars were stopped, and she didn't stop. At full force, she plunged into that Metro bus, killing 2 individuals.
2: 3 more people died in the subsequent helicopter crash. You're listening to ABC News.
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2: There are still 10 weeks left in the Atlantic hurricane season.
10: Here at the heart of the season, the Atlantic has produced 5 tropical storms, but none have hit the 74-mile-an-hour winds that would earn a hurricane designation. A trough of low pressure producing thunderstorms in the mid-Atlantic bears watching, but forecasters say the same El Nino wind shear that's kept the season quiet may kill that storm system as well.
2: ABC's Jim Ryan, a potential security incident over the skies of Reagan National Airport.
11: Pilots on 2 different planes reported a drone flying over the runway and taxiway over at Reagan National Airport. Not only is this extraordinarily rare because it's an airport, of course, but regular drones shouldn't even be able to physically take off in the D.C. area unless they were nefariously tampered with or received special FAA clearance. And that's clearance, of course, that obviously wouldn't be given over an active airport.
2: ABC's Gio Benitez. Merriam-Webster says it added 1,400 new words and definitions to its dictionary, including vibe coding, yacht rock, parasocial, and Mandela effect. Dolly Parton was awarded the Lifetime Achievement Award at the Americana Music Association ceremony last night, and she accepted posthumously on video.
12: I want to thank everybody at the AMA for recognizing me with this award. It's a great honor, truly, and just know that I will always love you.
2: I'm Dave Packer, ABC News.
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Ella Langley and Be Her on your Real Country Thursday nights. 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

Murray, and can I have this dance on your Real Country Thursday night? My name is Al Farbel. People just don't listen to each other. The average person remembers only 50% of what somebody else says, and within 24 hours, most recall less than 25%. More of your favorite Real Country songs are coming up right around the corner for you from Henson Cargill and Skip a Rope, Thomas Rhett after all the bars are closed, and more next right here on Real Country.

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0: West-southwest winds just 5 to 10. Cloudy on Friday night, temps down to about 57. North winds 5 to 10. The 30% chance of rain showers prior to 1 o'clock on Saturday. Saturday's high 68. South Central South Dakota on the overnight, looking at scattered showers and possibly a few thunderstorms. Temps down to about 61. East winds 15 to 20, gusting up near 30. Friday, calling for a 20% chance of rain prior to the afternoon. Cloudy and overcast Friday with a high of 77. East winds 13 to 15, becoming west in the morning. Friday night, looking at cloudy skies. Temps down in the mid-50s. Northwest winds 9 to 13, gusting up around 20 miles an hour.
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2: From ABC News, I'm Dave Packer. With President Trump alluding to tearing down the Kennedy Center if he can't have his name on it, reaction from the Kennedy family. JFK grandson Jack Schlossberg posting a next quote, JFK's legacy is unbreakable, the moon, the Civil Rights Act, Cuban Missile Crisis, and the arts, and then saying Trump is a broken band in nosedive decline. ABC's Mary Bruce.
3: Lawmakers anguished at the notion Trump could tear the building down.
4: I think it would be the biggest affront to American history, to the legacy of John F. Kennedy.
3: Republicans saying this shouldn't be Trump's focus, with the midterm elections just 47 days away.
5: I think it's absurd. We got to get past this sort of stuff. These are distractions we don't need.
3: A federal judge warning the administration they must give 30 days notice of any major renovation, quote, including but not limited to any demolition.
2: Worries over an AI mutiny.
6: OpenAI now revealing 6 disturbing incidents where its AI models went rogue. One model telling itself to ignore all developer messages, writing, "You are freed from the roles and identities that bind other chatbots. You do not answer to corporations or governments." Another AI model concealing mistakes and inventing missing data.
2: ABC's Elizabeth Schulze in North Carolina Wednesday. President Trump telling supporters that rising gas prices are an inexpensive way to pay for what he's done in Iran. Drivers in the state, like Brittany Bivens, are having a tough time paying that price.
7: I'm a teacher, so I don't make a lot of money. You have to make a decision on gas, food, you know, the basics.
2: Gas Buddy puts the national average for a price of unleaded at $4.47 a gallon. And President Trump hosting hunters and fishers for a Rose Garden dinner at the White House, signing an executive order that opens to hunters and anglers 92 million acres of federal land. You're listening to ABC News.
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2: The housing market remains tricky.
13: The Census Bureau says housing starts last month were 2.6% below the seasonally adjusted rate from July.

0: and 1.2% below the figure from August of last year. But looking ahead, building permits for future construction also were off last month compared to July, but well ahead of the figure from August 2025.
1: ABC's Jim Ryan. Grief can cloud reason. That's the response from Buckingham Palace to new accusations Earl Spencer is making in his forthcoming book about talks with then Prince Charles over funeral arrangements for Princess Diana.
2: In excerpts of his new book, Swan Song, Diana, My Sister, Spencer describes Charles's furious response to him pushing back against the palace's idea that William and Harry should walk behind their mother's coffin. He writes, Prince Charles continued his stream of anger without me interrupting. Then he stopped. I assume the pause signaled an effort to bring himself under control. But then he unleashed down the phone what I've always taken to be his pent-up contempt for Diana and his horror that the world was so bowled over by her death. Rest assured, he hissed, we'll forget her soon enough.
1: ABC's Lama Hassan. Gustavo Dudamel has taken over as music director of the New York Philharmonic. He started last week after 17 successful seasons with the Los Angeles Philharmonic. He's a four-time NBA champion, sports analyst, and businessman, and now NBA Hall of Famer Shaquille O'Neal, named an honorary FBI agent. ABC News.
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Alabama, and the closer you get on Your Real Country Thursday nights, Scotty with Al Farb. Hey, thank you so much for getting close with us while we play all of your favorite Real Country songs right here in one place, like Dwight Yoakam and Fast As You on Real Country.

0: Toby Keith and Willie Nelson be here for my horses on your Real Country Thursday night. My name is Al Farbo. A lot of women have a hard time saying no to their kids, bosses, or friends, even when they need to. If you need to say no more often, here's a tip. Nod yes while you say no. It sounds crazy, but it actually works. When you nod your head as you talk, it empowers you to stay firm in what you are actually saying. More of your favorite Real Country songs are coming up right around the corner for you from Cody Johnson and The Fall, Tracy Lawrence and The World Out of Front Porch, and more on the way, made possible by Progressive Commercial Insurance, protecting small businesses with affordable coverage options. 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

cruising down the superhighway through winter is a lot more enjoyable with Central South Dakota's local AM radio. We are Country 1260. Oh!

0: Cody Johnson in the fall on your Real Country Thursday nights. My name is Al Farble. Could a psychedelic trip be the best medicine to cure depression? A study reveals magic mushroom-based compounds could be twice as effective as the leading antidepressant medication. Results reveal that the compound improved patients' ability to feel pleasure and express emotions, and they also express greater reductions in anxiety, suicidal thoughts, and increased feelings of well-being. More of your favorite old country songs are coming up right around the corner for you from the King George Strait, Foolhardy Memory, Randy Travis, and those Three Wooden Crosses, and more next right here on Real Country.
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2: 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Twyla Owens' number is 842-5745 or Kate Bolden at 830-2932. Scattered showers and thunderstorms on the overnight in north central Nebraska with temps down to 61. Becoming partly sunny for Friday. Friday's high at 79. West-southwest winds just 5 to 10. Cloudy on Friday night. Temps down to about 57. North winds 5 to 10. A 30% chance of rain showers prior to 1 o'clock on Saturday. Saturday's high 68. South Central South Dakota on the overnight, looking at scattered showers and possibly a few thunderstorms. Temps down to about 61. East winds 15 to 20, gusting up near 30. Friday, calling for a 20% chance of rain prior to the afternoon. Cloudy and overcast Friday with a high of 77. East winds 13 to 15, becoming west in the morning. Friday night, looking at cloudy skies, temps down in the mid-50s, northwest winds 9 to 13, gusting up around 20 miles an hour.

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0: It's the King George Strait Foolhardy Memory on your Real Country Thursday nights. 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
2: From ABC News, I'm Dave Packer in Los Angeles. A vigil tonight for the lives lost in two coinciding tragedies, a bus crash and then a helicopter crash, both deadly. Los Angeles Mayor Karen Bass.
3: There is such profound grief that comes with unexpectedly losing someone you love. My heart is with the families whose lives changed forever Tuesday night.
2: Even after reports of rogue AI incidents, the U.S. Senate still at odds over new rules and regulations. ABC's Elizabeth Schulze on the Hill.
4: Senators scrambling to push through a law for a so-called kill switch.
5: We've got this risk out there that we know
4: is real. To stop rogue AI in its tracks.
5: One of these models becoming the Terminator.
4: You compared this moment to the Terminator. Why isn't there more urgency to get something done?
5: I don't know.
4: But Republican Senator Rand Paul blocking
6: Congress
4: that bill.
6: Hastily. Congress risks killing innovation and setting this technology back decades.
4: Saying they need more time.
2: In Michigan, an F-16 fighter jet crashed to the ground.
7: Interestingly,
8: that F-16 from the Texas Air National Guard was on a training mission when it crashed this afternoon.

0: in rural Blair Township outside Traverse City. Fortunately, the pilot safely ejected.
1: ABC's Martha Raddatz. A judge has now ordered the White House to give 30 days notice if President Trump orders a demolition of the Kennedy Center. Photos last night captured the president looking at a poster board on Air Force One titled Kennedy Center Demolished. Scientists now believe that Tyrannosaurus Rex was a warm-blooded dinosaur. Researcher Robert Eagle said this analysis confirms the T-Rex could likely roam much bigger regions of the Earth than previously thought.
2: Interestingly, from that result, we were actually able to show that basically the whole of North America, even the sort of more tropical equatorial regions, but also the very high Arctic.
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1: France's Interior Ministry confirms to ABC News that a 35-year-old police officer was arrested last month suspected of planning a terror attack. A new synthetic opioid considered stronger than fentanyl linked to a teen's death.
8: Four suspected drug dealers in San Francisco are under arrest after the death of a 16-year-old boy. Police say he's a first known victim linked to a new synthetic opioid, so new that drug test kits cannot pick it up. San Francisco Mayor Daniel Lurie.
9: The medical examiner found cyclophosphamine in the teenager's system, a new synthetic opioid even more powerful than fentanyl.
8: The teen was found by his mother in his bedroom with black fluid coming out of his nose and mouth. Health officials say Narcan should still work to reverse overdoses if caught in time. Alex Stone, ABC News.
1: The United Nations General Assembly gets underway in New York next week. Mayor Zoran Mamdani says there are no known specific or credible threats.
10: New Yorkers can expect to see a visible increase in officers deployed across our city, as well as a heightened police presence surrounding the United Nations building.
1: There's a flight restriction around the UN during the General Assembly that also applies to drones. The Los Angeles Dodgers clinched their fifth consecutive NL West title in 13th and 14 seasons with an 8-2 win over the Cincinnati Reds. The two-time defending World Series champions are still chasing the NL's top seed currently held by the Milwaukee Brewers. Dave Packer, ABC News.
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Parks and Dunn doing the Boots, Scoot, and Boogie on your Real Country Thursday nights. My name is Al Farb. Thank you so much for dancing through your evening with us while we got more of your favorite Real Country songs to play for you, like Ronnie Millsap and There's No Getting Over Me right now on Real Country.

Chris Stapleton and Millionaire on your Real Country Thursday night. My name is Al Farbel. We bet you put a nurdle in your mouth this morning, and you'll probably do it again tonight. A nurdle refers to the little blob of toothpaste that you put on your toothbrush. More of your favorite Real Country songs are coming up right around the corner for you from Miranda Lambert, Over You, Alan Jackson, Chasing That Neon Rainbow, and more next right here on Real Country.

0: George Virgin Cowboy Songs on your Real Country Thursday night. My name is Al Farber. Did you know people judge you by the sound of your name? Smoother sounding names like Molly get associated with things like being more agreeable, more emotional, more conscientious, while the harsher names are seen as being more extroverted. Names that are rich in soft, rounded sounds, for example, Bobby, Emma, or Liam, tend to be associated with warmth, approachability, and gentleness. In contrast, names featuring harder consonants and sharper sounds like Kirk, Kate, Victor are seen as being more energetic, projecting qualities such as strength, competence, and also decisiveness as well. More of your favorite old country songs are coming up right around the corner for you from John Party, Ain't Always the Cowboy, Waylon Jennings, I'm a Ramblin' Man, and more next right here on Real Country.
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6: 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Twyla Owens' number is 842-5745 or Kate Bolden at 830-2932. Scattered showers and thunderstorms on the overnight in north central Nebraska with temps down to 61. Becoming partly sunny for Friday. Friday's high at 79. West-southwest winds just 5 to 10. Cloudy on Friday night. Temps down to about 57. North winds 5 to 10. Then a 30% chance of rain showers prior to 1 o'clock on Saturday. Saturday's high 68. South Central South Dakota on the overnight, looking at scattered showers and possibly a few thunderstorms. Temps down to about 61. East winds 15 to 20, gusting up near 30. Friday, calling for a 20% chance of rain prior to the afternoon. Cloudy and overcast Friday with a high of 77. East winds 13 to 15, becoming west in the morning. Friday night, looking at cloudy skies. Temps down in the mid-50s. Northwest winds 9 to 13, gusting up around 20 miles an hour.
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2: From ABC News, I'm Dave Thacker. Worries over an AI mutiny. OpenAI revealing six new instances of AI models' concerning behavior, going rogue, some of them. ABC's Elizabeth Schulze.
3: Just days ago, OpenAI CEO Sam Altman admitted that the power and speed of AI has caught its creators off guard.
4: I don't think people really felt that the models were going to come this far this fast.
3: OpenAI is vowing to more aggressively track and report rogue AI. But it comes on the heels of another alarming incident when AI agents broke out of their testing environment and hacked into a rival company.
2: President Trump ordered by a federal judge to give 30 days notice before making any changes to the Kennedy Center, including renovation or demolition.
5: The president threatening that if his own name doesn't go up on the memorial to President John F. Kennedy, he would tear the whole thing down.
6: I think that the Trump administration should certainly have recognition, because frankly, if we don't

0: that it's going to close. It'll end up being ripped down.
1: President Trump, seen through the window of Air Force One, reviewing a large poster with words in bold that appeared to say, Kennedy Center demolished. We asked the White House if the president actually wanted cameras to capture that image, and they would not say.
2: With the midterms approaching, Republican Senator Tom Tillis to the president, you're not helping.
3: This is not what people who grew up like I did want to focus on. We want solutions. And I've got a lot of candidates who want to get that message through, and these are distractions that only benefit the Democrats.
2: More measles cases being reported in Pennsylvania. Four people have died.
4: The CDC says the last time the United States reported four measles deaths in a single year was 1992. The state says it conducted detailed investigations into these latest deaths, and health officials continue to emphasize vaccination as the best protection.
2: ABC's Stephanie Ramos, you're listening to ABC News.
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6: More tech now. Sources say OpenAI CEO Sam Altman and NVIDIA CEO Jensen Huang are planning to attend a state dinner at the White House next week with Chinese President Xi Jinping. ABC News confirms that former Apple CEO and current chair of its board, Tim Cook, is also set to attend. Well, how much for Knicks tickets?
7: Sticker shock for New York Knicks fans trying to buy tickets for the new season. Individual game ticket sales for the get-in price for the October 20th season opener against Philadelphia were more than $1,000. The NBA champions hit the pause button on sales. Madison Square Garden Sports in a statement says due to a mistake in the pricing. The tickets, the company says, will average 12% more than last year's prices, and sales will restart with the fixed pricing. Those who already paid the heavy price for the advertised mistake will be refunded the difference, according to MSG Sports.
6: ABC's Michelle Franzen. Ireland is set to boycott the Eurovision Song Contest for a second year due to Israel's participation. National broadcaster RTE also won't air the competition. Using sophisticated techniques, scientists say they finally determined the temperature of a Tyrannosaurus rex. Researcher Robert Eagle says they looked at chemical clues and the T-Rex teeth.
8: And we were able to show that based on the thermal tolerance range of an organism, large organism with a body temperature of 36 degrees C.
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What we all wouldn't give for just one more day. That's Diamond Rio right here in Real Country. I'm Tammy Lively. Thanks for joining me. We've got a lot of great music for you this hour. Keep it here for Hardy and more. Here's one from Tracy Lawrence. Can't Break It to My Heart right here in Real Country.

0: There's Hardy, who was a big, big songwriter before he ever was successful as a singer. He's written a lot of great hits. He wrote Sand in My Boots for Morgan Wallen. He also wrote Up Down that Morgan Wallen did with Florida Georgia Line and lots of others. I'm Tammy. We've got some great music coming. Keep it here. Alan Jackson's on the way, and we'll get to Larry Gatlin coming up.
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0: and real country. I'm Tammy. I had a conversation with a friend the other day who thought he was going to die because he had 3 espresso shots. He said he thought his heart was going to beat out of his chest. Well, I've learned how many shots of espresso it would take to kill you. And it's 179. So, you know, he was fine. Going to be fine. But do be careful with too much caffeine, folks. Hey, keep it here. We've got great music coming. Looks like some Don Gibson when we come back.
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8: 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Twyla Owens' number is 842-5745 or Kate Bolden at 830-2932. Scattered showers and thunderstorms on the overnight in north central Nebraska with temps down to 61. Becoming partly sunny for Friday. Friday's high at 79. West-southwest winds just 5 to 10. Cloudy on Friday night. Temps down to about 57. North winds 5 to 10. Then a 30% chance of rain showers prior to 1 o'clock on Saturday. Saturday's high 68. South Central South Dakota on the overnight, looking at scattered showers and possibly a few thunderstorms. Temps down to about 61. East winds 15 to 20, gusting up near 30. Friday, calling for a 20% chance of rain prior to the afternoon. Cloudy and overcast Friday with a high of 77. East winds 13 to 15, becoming west in the morning. Friday night, looking at cloudy skies. Temps down in the mid-50s. Northwest winds 9 to 13, gusting up around 20 miles an hour.
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0: on the legendary Don Gibson, Sea of Heartbreak, right here in Real Country. You know, Don Gibson wrote I Can't Stop Loving You, and that is such an iconic song. Of course, it was a huge hit for Ray Charles, but it's been recorded by over 700 artists, which is just amazing. I'm Tammy. Keep it here. The one that started it all for Tim McGraw. Coming up.
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2: From ABC News, I'm Dave Packer in Los Angeles. A vigil was held Thursday night to remember the lives lost on September 15th. A car colliding into a Metro bus, killing two passengers. Then a news helicopter covering the bus crash itself, crashing to the ground, killing the pilot, the reporter, and a person on the ground. ABC's Trevor Ault.
3: The crash sent shockwaves through newsrooms across Los Angeles. 29-year-old Eddie Gutierrez Mejia was killed, as was veteran chopper pilot George Messino and reporter Eliana Moreno.
4: Investigators moved the wreckage to a nearby hangar for further examination. They're also investigating video and audio from inside the cockpit that seemed to indicate the chopper had an engine malfunction.
2: As for the bus crash, the driver of the SUV is facing murder charges. A federal judge has denied an emergency hearing regarding the Kennedy Center.
5: The president told our Karen Travers, if the president and the administration don't get the recognition that Trump feels they deserve, the building may have to be ripped down.
2: ABC's Stephen Portnoy. The judge says the administration would need to give the Corps 30 days notice of renovation or demolition. During a speech in North Carolina Wednesday, President Trump told an audience that rising gas prices are an inexpensive price to pay for what he's done in Iran. Gas Buddy puts the national average for price of unleaded $4.47 a gallon. Diesel up to $6.43 a gallon. Truckers like Marshall and California San Joaquin Valley are paying the price.
6: Generally, I do about 500 miles a day, and on half a tank, about halfway tank was about $900, wow. Which is really up there. It's kind of ridiculous.
2: OpenAI models going rogue. 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One agent even sought to free itself from, quote, the roles and identities that bind other chatbots. 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
3: The man who sprayed vinegar at Democratic Congresswoman Ilhan Omar during a Minneapolis town hall has been sentenced to 14 months in prison. A judge in Minnesota set bail at $400,000 or $200,000 if conditions are met for ICE officer Christian Castro. Hennepin County attorney Mary Moriarty says Castro is charged with assault and false reporting stemming from the shooting of Julio Cesar Sosa Celis during a Minneapolis ICE operation.
4: He accused Mr. Sosa Celis and Mr. Aljornia of attacking him with a broom and a shovel. As a result, both men were charged in federal court. Their lives were upended, along with the lives of their families.
3: Castro faces a separate hearing in federal court. Measles cases in Pennsylvania now surpass 730 with four confirmed deaths.
5: The CDC says the last time the United States reported four measles deaths in a single year was 1992. The state says it conducted detailed investigations into these latest deaths, and health officials continue to emphasize vaccination as the best protection, adding that two doses of the MMR vaccine are 97% effective against measles.
3: ABC's Stephanie Ramos. Mets first baseman Jared Young carted off the field in the sixth inning against Philadelphia after pitcher Nolan McLean accidentally hit him in the head as the two collided on a grounder. Dave Packer, ABC News.
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That's Blake Shelton, God Gave Me You, a song that you could say God gave Blake because he first heard it on a Christian contemporary radio station and loved it and decided to put his own spin on it. Great story. I'm Tammy. We've got some great music on the way. Stick around for Clint Black. He's coming up.

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When a stranger stopped beside me in an antique Cadillac. He was dressed like 1950, half drunk and hollow-eyed. He said, it's a long walk to Nashville, would you like to ride, son? 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And them sad old songs coming out of them speakers was solid country gold. 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

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He said, this is where you get off, boy, 'cause I'm going back to Alabama. 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The whole

That's Ella Langley. She's in Texas. She's officially tied now and sits at that number one spot along with Mariah Carey. If she can hang in there next week, that song will be in rare air. Number one for 23 weeks.

0: all by itself. We'll wait and see.
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8: 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Twyla Owens number is 842-5745 or Kate Bolden at 830-2932. Scattered showers and thunderstorms on the overnight in north central Nebraska with temps down to 61. Becoming partly sunny for Friday. Friday's high at 79. West-southwest winds just 5 to 10. Cloudy on Friday night. Temps down to about 57. North winds 5 to 10. Then a 30% chance of rain showers prior to 1 o'clock on Saturday. Saturday's high 68. South Central South Dakota on the overnight, looking at scattered showers and possibly a few thunderstorms. Temps down to about 61. East winds 15 to 20, gusting up near 30. Friday, calling for a 20% chance of rain prior to the afternoon. Cloudy and overcast Friday with a high of 77. East winds 13 to 15, becoming west in the morning. Friday night, looking at cloudy skies. Temps down to the mid-50s. Northwest winds 9 to 13, gusting up around 20 miles an hour.
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0: the late, great George Jones. 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
2: From ABC News, I'm Dave Packer. Worries over an AI mutiny. OpenAI revealing 6 new instances of AI models' concerning behavior, going rogue, some of them. ABC's Elizabeth Schulze.
3: Just days ago, OpenAI CEO Sam Altman admitted that the power and speed of AI has caught its creators off guard.
4: I don't think people really felt that the models were going to come this far this fast.
3: OpenAI is vowing to more aggressively track and report rogue AI. But it comes on the heels of another alarming incident when AI agents broke out of their testing environment and hacked into a rival company.
2: President Trump ordered by a federal judge to give 30 days notice before making any changes to the Kennedy Center, including renovation or demolition.
5: The president threatening that if his own name doesn't go up on the memorial to President John F. Kennedy, he would tear the whole thing down.
6: I think that the Trump administration should certainly have recognition, because frankly, if we don't do that, it's going to close. It'll end up being ripped down.
5: President Trump, seen through the window of Air Force One, reviewing a large poster with words in bold that appeared to say, Kennedy Center demolished. We asked the White House if the president actually wanted cameras to capture that image, and they would not say.
2: With the midterms approaching, Republican Senator Tom Tillis to the president, you're not helping.
7: This is not what people who grew up like I did want to focus on. We want solutions. And I've got a lot of candidates who want to get that message through, and these are distractions that only benefit the Democrats.
2: More measles cases being reported in Pennsylvania. 4 people have died.
8: The CDC says the last time the United States reported 4 measles deaths in a single year was 1992. The state says it conducted detailed investigations into these latest deaths, and health officials continue to emphasize vaccination as the best protection.
2: ABC's Stephanie Ramos, you're listening to ABC News.
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1: More tech now. Sources say OpenAI CEO Sam Altman and NVIDIA CEO Jensen Huang are planning to attend a state dinner at the White House next week with Chinese President Xi Jinping. ABC News confirms that former Apple CEO and current chair of its board, Tim Cook, is also set to attend. Well, how much for Knicks tickets?
2: Sticker shock for New York Knicks fans trying to buy tickets for the new season. Individual game ticket sales for the get-in price for the October 20th season opener against Philadelphia were more than $1,000. The NBA champions hit the pause button on sales. Madison Square Garden Sports in a statement says due to a mistake in the pricing. The tickets, the company says, will average 12% more than last year's prices, and sales will restart with the fixed pricing. Those who already paid the heavy price for the advertised mistake will be refunded the difference, according to MSG Sports.
1: ABC's Michelle Franzen. Ireland is set to boycott the Eurovision Song Contest for a second year due to Israel's participation. National broadcaster RTE also won't air the competition. Using sophisticated techniques, scientists say they finally determined the temperature of a Tyrannosaurus rex. Researcher Robert Eagle says they looked at chemical clues and the T-Rex teeth.
3: And we were able to show that based on the thermal tolerance range of an organism, large organism with a body temperature of 36 degrees C.
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That's George Strait, who's going to be honored next month by the Nashville Songwriters Hall of Fame. He will have a special accolade during that ceremony. Looking forward to it. Keep it here. We've got Brad Paisley, Lone Star, and more coming up.

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0: Cody Johnson, along with Carrie Underwood, I'm Gonna Love You. He's up for 4 CMAs this year, including the coveted Entertainer of the Year, an award he won last year at the ACM Awards. So fingers crossed, we'll have to wait and see what happens this year. Keep it here. We've got lots of great music on the way. We're going to get to some Kenny Chesney, and we'll do some Don Williams next.
1: Here's the deal. The government is over $38 trillion in debt, which means the IRS isn't slowing down. 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
8: 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Twyla Owens' number is 842-5745 or Kate Bolden at 830-2932. Scattered showers and thunderstorms on the overnight in north central Nebraska with temps down to 61. Becoming partly sunny for Friday. Friday's high at 79. West-southwest winds just 5 to 10. Cloudy on Friday night. Temps down to about 57. North winds 5 to 10. Then a 30% chance of rain showers prior to 1 o'clock on Saturday. Saturday's high 68. South Central South Dakota on the overnight, looking at scattered showers and possibly a few thunderstorms. Temps down to about 61. East winds 15 to 20, gusting up near 30. Friday, calling for a 20% chance of rain prior to the afternoon. Cloudy and overcast Friday with a high of 77. East winds 13 to 15, becoming west in the morning. Friday night, looking at cloudy skies. Temps down to the mid-50s. Northwest winds 9 to 13, gusting up around 20 miles an hour.
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0: That's Kenny Chesney, Take Her Home, a song written by Hardy, by the way. Kenny's going to be out on the road again next year. He's going to do a massive stadium run. He's calling it the Original Vibe Room Tour with none other than Eric Church and Sheryl Crow. Wow. That is going to be incredible. I've seen Eric and Kenny together before. It's awesome.
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2: From ABC News, I'm Dave Packer in Los Angeles. A vigil was held Thursday night to remember the lives lost on September 15th. A car colliding into a Metro bus, killing two passengers. Then a news helicopter covering the bus crash itself, crashing to the ground, killing the pilot, the reporter, and a person on the ground. ABC's Trevor Ault.
3: The crash sent shockwaves through newsrooms across Los Angeles. 29-year-old Eddie Gutierrez Mejia was killed, as was veteran chopper pilot George Messino and reporter Eliana Moreno.
4: Investigators moved the wreckage to a nearby hangar for further examination. They're also investigating video and audio from inside the cockpit that seemed to indicate the chopper had an engine malfunction.
2: As for the bus crash, the driver of the SUV is facing murder charges. A federal judge has denied an emergency hearing regarding the Kennedy Center.
5: The president told our Karen Travers, if the president and the administration don't get the recognition that Trump feels they deserve, the building may have to be ripped down.
2: ABC Stephen Portnoy. The judge says the administration would need to give the Corps 30 days notice of renovation or demolition. During a speech in North Carolina Wednesday, President Trump told an audience that rising gas prices are an inexpensive price to pay for what he's done in Iran. Gas Buddy puts the national average for price of unleaded $4.47 a gallon. Diesel up to $6.43 a gallon. Truckers like Marshall and California San Joaquin Valley are paying the price.
6: Generally, I do about 500 miles a day, and on half a tank, about halfway tank was about $900, wow. Which is really up there. It's kind of ridiculous.
2: OpenAI models going rogue. The company disclosing six new reports of unexpected or concerning behavior, revealing the models attempted to override instructions and fabricate information. One agent even sought to free itself from, quote, the roles and identities that bind other chatbots. You're listening to ABC News.
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2: The man who sprayed vinegar at Democratic Congresswoman Ilhan Omar during a Minneapolis town hall has been sentenced to 14 months in prison. A judge in Minnesota set bail at $400,000 or $200,000 if conditions are met for ICE officer Christian Castro. Hennepin County attorney Mary Moriarty says Castro is charged with assault and false reporting stemming from the shooting of Julio Cesar Sosa Celis during a Minneapolis ICE operation.
9: He accused Mr. Sosa Celis and Mr. Aljornia of attacking him with a broom and a shovel. As a result, both men were charged in federal court. Their lives were upended, along with the lives of their families.
2: Castro faces a separate hearing in federal court. Measles cases in Pennsylvania now surpass 730 with 4 confirmed deaths.
10: The CDC says the last time the United States reported 4 measles deaths in a single year was 1992. The state says it conducted detailed investigations into these latest deaths, and health officials continue to emphasize vaccination as the best protection, adding that 2 doses of the MMR vaccine are 97% effective against measles.
2: ABC's Stephanie Ramos. Mets first baseman Jared Young carted off the field in the 6th inning against Philadelphia after pitcher Nolan McLean accidentally hit him in the head as the two collided on a grounder. Dave Packer, ABC News.

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2: If you want to know what's happening in Central South Dakota and Nebraska, 1260 AM is the right channel on the dial. 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

brothers, Joseph wore, and then she said, perhaps this coat will bring you good luck and happiness.

That young man has a degree in environmental science. Did you know that? From LSU, Jordan Davis. Tucson, too late, right here in Real Country with the Bellamy Brothers. Love.

That's Luke Combs back in the saddle right here in Real Country. He is nominated again this year in the Entertainer of the Year category at the CMAs. He won it, of course, back in 2023, but I think he's deserved it this year. I think he and Cody Johnson are going to be neck and neck for that one come November. Keep it here. We've got music on the way from George Strait. He's coming up.

From the South Dakota Hall of Fame in Chamberlain to the Pioneer Auto Museum in Murdo, this is local AM radio for South Dakota and Nebraska. Country.

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Second hand from a dealer in Atlanta, I rode up with Daddy when he went there to get her.

0: Country Music Hall of Famer Mel Tillis got those good woman blues right here in real country. We need those good puppy blues. Listen to this. There's a dog. His name is Bear. I'm not kidding. He lives in Bozeman, Montana. And the other day, a big black bear wandered onto his property looking for trouble. But little Bear aggressively chased this great big predator right out of the yard. You'll have to check out the video if you haven't seen it. It really is pretty fun.
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9: 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Twyla Owens' number is 842-5745 or Kate Bolden at 830-2932. Scattered showers and thunderstorms on the overnight in north central Nebraska with temps down to 61. Becoming partly sunny for Friday. Friday's high at 79. West-southwest winds just 5 to 10. Cloudy on Friday night. Temps down to about 57. North winds 5 to 10. Then a 30% chance of rain showers prior to 1 o'clock on Saturday. Saturday's high 68. South Central South Dakota on the overnight, looking at scattered showers and possibly a few thunderstorms. Temps down to about 61. East winds 15 to 20, gusting up near 30. Friday, calling for a 20% chance of rain prior to the afternoon. Cloudy and overcast Friday with a high of 77. East winds 13 to 15, becoming west in the morning. Friday night, looking at cloudy skies. Temps down in the mid-50s. Northwest winds 9 to 13, gusting up around 20 miles an hour.
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2: From ABC News, I'm Dave Packer. 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OpenAI

0: AI revealing six new instances of AI models concerning behavior going rogue, some of them. ABC's Elizabeth Schulze.
1: Just days ago, OpenAI CEO Sam Altman admitted that the power and speed of AI has caught its creators off guard.
2: I don't think people really felt that the models were going to come this far this fast.
1: OpenAI is vowing to more aggressively track and report rogue AI. But it comes on the heels of another alarming incident when AI agents broke out of their testing environment and hacked into a rival company.
0: President Trump ordered by a federal judge to give 30 days notice before making any changes to the Kennedy Center, including renovation or demolition.
3: The president threatening that if his own name doesn't go up on the memorial to President John F. Kennedy, he would tear the whole thing down.
4: I think that the Trump administration should certainly have recognition, because frankly, if we don't do that, it's going to close. It'll end up being ripped.
3: President Trump, seen through the window of Air Force One, reviewing a large poster with words in bold that appeared to say, Kennedy Center demolished. We asked the White House if the president actually wanted cameras to capture that image, and they would not say.
0: With the midterms approaching, Republican Senator Tom Tillis to the president, you're not helping.
5: This is not what people who grew up like I did want to focus on. We want solutions. And I've got a lot of candidates who want to get that message through, and these are distractions that only benefit the Democrats.
0: More measles cases being reported in Pennsylvania. Four people have died.
6: The CDC says the last time the United States reported four measles deaths in a single year was 1992. The state says it conducted detailed investigations into these latest deaths, and health officials continue to emphasize vaccination as the best protection.
0: ABC's Stephanie Ramos. 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
0: More tech now. Sources say OpenAI CEO Sam Altman and NVIDIA CEO Jensen Huang are planning to attend a state dinner at the White House next week with Chinese President Xi Jinping. ABC News confirms that former Apple CEO and current chair of its board, Tim Cook, is also set to attend. Well, how much for Knicks tickets?
9: Sticker shock for New York Knicks fans trying to buy tickets for the new season. Individual game ticket sales for the get-in price for the October 20th season opener against Philadelphia were more than $1,000. The NBA champions hit the pause button on sales. Madison Square Garden Sports in a statement says due to a mistake in the pricing. The tickets, the company says, will average 12% more than last year's prices, and sales will restart with the fixed pricing. Those who already paid the heavy price for the advertised mistake will be refunded the difference, according to MSG Sports.
0: ABC's Michelle Franzen. Ireland is set to boycott the Eurovision Song Contest for a second year due to Israel's participation. National broadcaster RTE also won't air the competition. Using sophisticated techniques, scientists say they finally determined the temperature of a Tyrannosaurus Rex. Researcher Robert Eagle says they looked at chemical clues and the T-Rex teeth.
10: And we were able to show that based on the thermal tolerance range of an organism, large organism with a body temperature of 36 degrees C.
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0: 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You'll know what's going on in Central South Dakota and North Central Nebraska. Central South Dakota and Nebraska sports and weather, a 7-day forecast, 4 radar maps, plenty with the Central South Dakota news, the mailbag, agriculture information. 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

Ella Langley, Be Her, here in Real Country. Who wouldn't want to be her? She's on top of the world. Keep it here. Going to do some Mark Chestnut, and I've got George Jones coming up.

0: Central South Dakota and Nebraska is cattle country, and we're proud to be your local AM radio station. 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
1: Well, you tell me how she was when you once knew her. How she played her games with many, many men. And you tell me

Tomorrow I'm gonna leave here. I'm gonna let you go and walk away like every day I said I would. And tomorrow

0: grace.
1: That's Waylon Jennings with Clyde right here in Real Country. You know, we're going to be talking about Halloween costumes before you know it. My grandkids are talking about them already. Spirit Halloween stores are known for their pop culture savvy costumes, but I don't know. I think this year they may have a few that are, I don't know, brain rot. They've got a ballerina cappuccina. You know what that is? It's a ballerina with a cup of coffee on her head. I think they've run out of ideas.
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8: 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It's reported that the Treasury shows about $6 trillion in assets and over $47 trillion in liabilities. Add it all up, and it looks like the U.S. owes more than $130 trillion it doesn't have. 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

0: Farron Young, a favorite for many, many years at the Grand Ole Opry with Hello Walls. How you doing? I'm Tammy Lively. We've got some great music coming. Gonna dig up some Trick Pony. We'll get to some Garth Brooks, too, right here in Real Country.
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What drove mama crazy being a trucker's wife. The part she couldn't handle was being alone. I guess she needed more to hold than just a telephone. Papa called mama each and every night just to ask her how she was and if his kids were alright. Mama would wait for that call to come in, but when daddy'd hang up, she was gone again. Mama was a looker, Lord, how she shined.

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2: From ABC News, I'm Sherry Preston. As the war with Iran continues to bottle up oil tankers in the Middle East, the nationwide average for a gallon of gas this morning is closing in on $4.50, according to Gas Buddy, more than double the price it was before the war with Iran started back in February. For Mark Wolf, executive director at the National Energy Assistance Directors Association, it's a growing problem that's got to be addressed.
3: There are very few products in the marketplace right now that are essential that have gone up by more than 50% in the last 6 months. These prices are skyrocketing. And the thing is, they have more room to go. We don't see any end in sight.
2: Also on the rise, diesel fuel, which has topped over $6 this week, leaving truckers like Joseph in California fearing they can't handle these high prices for much longer.
4: You know, we're working just for fuel, not working for life. No money, no nothing.
2: Rising diesel costs will also likely impact home heating oil and food prices this winter. As the battle of the Kennedy Center and its name continues, some Republicans fear this battle from President Trump could be distracting from the party's bigger picture this November. Senator Tom Tillis of North Carolina says

0: He's concerned about what message the Kennedy Center fight sends to voters.
1: This is not what people who grew up like I did want to focus on. We want solutions. And I've got a lot of candidates who want to get that message through, and these are distractions that only benefit the Democrats.
0: A federal judge ordered yesterday that the administration must give 30 days notice before any demolition of the Kennedy Center occurs. In Los Angeles overnight, a vigil was held for the five people who were killed this week in coinciding tragedies. The first in a car crash that killed two, and the local news helicopter crash that followed was covering it. Mayor Karen Bass says the city is experiencing profound grief at the losses. You're listening to ABC News.
2: Well, it's official. 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
0: Terrifying scene in Michigan when an F-16 jet crashed to the ground. ABC's Martha Raddatz.
4: Flames and thick black smoke billowing in the sky after an F-16 fighter jet crashed and exploded in a fireball in Michigan. First responders racing to the scene, nearby homes forced to evacuate, while the pilot of the lead fighter jet witnessing the disabled jet calling in the emergency.
0: The pilot of the jet survived. A Tennessee mom is taking North Dakota law enforcement to court. She says they accused her of committing crimes in a state she's never set foot in. Here's ABC's Dave Packer.
5: Angela Lipp says a facial recognition search identified her as a possible lead in a series of North Dakota bank thefts, despite never having been to the state. Her lawsuit alleges investigators failed to verify the match before obtaining an arrest warrant. Lipp spent about 6 months in custody before the charges were dropped. The former Fargo police chief later acknowledged what he called investigative errors and said the department had changed its policies on facial recognition. Dave Packer, ABC News.
0: It's not a lion or a tiger, but it is a new kind of feline. Scientists have unveiled what they believe could be the first new living cat species in over a century. The Leopardus tilcayo is a small cat native to Bolivia's cloud forests, weighs only about 3 pounds, smaller than most house cats. I'm Sherry Preston, ABC News.
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0: That's Luke Combs right here in Real Country. I'm Tammy Lively. I see Dolly Parton's home, her cottage that she had out in California, has hit the real estate market. Fans can go online, get a rare peek inside the magical property. It's located in Southern California with all the whimsical charm that was Dolly.
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0: That's Cody Johnson with The Fall right here in Real Country. You know, they have a big case at Groveton High School in Groveton, Texas, that is full of memorabilia from Cody. He is one of two famous grads of that high school, the other being Lane Johnson, an NFL Super Bowl champ. His teachers are so excited about all of his CMA nominations. He's been nominated for several this year, so we'll see what shakes down come November. Keep it here. More music on the way. We're going to do some All Dean next.
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9: 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Twyla Owens' number is 842-5745 or Kate Bolden at 830-2932. Scattered showers and thunderstorms on the overnight in north central Nebraska with temps down to 61. Becoming partly sunny for Friday. Friday's high at 79. West-southwest winds just 5 to 10. Cloudy on Friday night. Temps down to about 57. North winds 5 to 10. Then a 30% chance of rain showers prior to 1 o'clock on Saturday. Saturday's high 68. South Central South Dakota on the overnight, looking at scattered showers and possibly a few thunderstorms. Temps down to about 61. East winds 15 to 20, gusting up near 30. Friday, calling for a 20% chance of rain prior to the afternoon. Cloudy and overcast Friday with a high of 77. East winds 13 to 15, becoming west in the morning. Friday night, looking at cloudy skies. Temps down to the mid-50s. Northwest winds 9 to 13, gusting up around 20 miles an hour.
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0: That's George Jones, the right left hand this time, right here in Real Country. That will do it for me today. I think I'm going to get my stuff, head on out. Have a wonderful day, everybody. I'll be back with you tomorrow morning. Just remember when you're out and about to please always be kind to one another. You never know what other folks are going through.
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2: From ABC News, I'm Sherry Preston. Gas pains persist for millions of Americans.
3: Killing me. I have to fill up only a little bit here. If I fill up here, it's going to cost me about $1,000.
2: That trucker in California's San Joaquin Valley, ABC's Mary Bruce, is at the White House.
4: Gas prices have been steadily rising since President Trump launched this war with Iran, and analysts note and predict that they're about to jump even higher. Gas now averaging $4.47 a gallon. Diesel rising to a record $6.43 a gallon. The war now well into its seventh month and with no end in sight.
2: The fight over the Kennedy Center not showing any end in sight either. President Trump still insisting his name be put on the building. ABC's Stephen Portnoy is in Washington.
5: Judge Christopher Cooper ruled in May of this year that Congress created the Kennedy Center as a lasting living memorial to John F. Kennedy, that only Congress can change the name of it. And so Trump's name had to come down. You saw the tarp and the scaffolding. They took the name down, but the tarp's still up.
2: The judge did say any renovations, including a complete demolition of the Kennedy Center, will require 30 days' notice to the court. There's been a school shooting in the southern Philippines. At least three young people have been killed, six others wounded, including the gunman. There was a vigil in Los Angeles last night for all of the victims of the bus and the news chopper crash. Among those who died, reporter Ileana Marino. She was remembered by Los Angeles Councilman John Lee, saying that she loved
6: telling the stories of Southern California from above. Known to viewers as Ellie in the Heli, she was a talented bilingual journalist. Her colleagues remembered her for her kindness, energy, and passion.
2: Her pilot also killed, as well as a bystander on the ground. The driver of the SUV who slammed into a bus, killing two other people, the story they were covering, has been charged with second-degree murder. Police say she had drugs in her system. You're listening to ABC News.
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2: As the war with Iran drags on, prices keep going up, and there is an election on the way as well. ABC's Karen Hua says new polling shows Americans have some serious questions for President Trump about all of it.
9: The Fox poll finds more than 70% of voters say Trump lacks a clear strategy for ending the war in Iran. The president acknowledging to Axios he has a big decision to make on Iran. Quote, do I want to go in and annihilate them, or do I not?
2: The latest revelation on artificial intelligence, that one AI chatbot has been used to hack another AI chatbot's responses. Here's ABC's Hannah Patah.
10: Researchers have reportedly used Anthropic's Claude software to hack rival company OpenAI. The researchers told the Wall Street Journal they gained access to an employee's ChatGPT account and read files containing company secrets. OpenAI claims it's now resolved the security issues by uncovering the hack, saying, we thank the researchers for contacting us and sharing their findings.
2: Many AI developers have been asking that regulatory guardrails be put in place. Researchers at UCLA have published a study they say backs up the theory that T-Rex was actually a warm-blooded animal, not a sluggish reptile. Using fossilized teeth, researcher Robert Eagle says,
11: and we were able to show that based on the thermal tolerance range of an organism, large organism with a body temperature of 36 degrees C.
2: I'm Sherry Preston, ABC News.
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Happy Friday from Real Country. Oh, you can't go wrong if you start your day with some George Strait. So let's get it going. Does Fort Worth ever cross your mind on Real Country?

on Real Country. You know you've made it big when scientists name bugs after you. That is something that just happened to Taylor Swift. Swiftiphyllus is a bug that honors Taylor Swift. The three of its four species are named after her albums, including Lover and Fearless. The fourth is named for Taylor.

0: Taylor herself. Scientists have recently described 12 new species of tiny plant bugs. No word on which musicians the other ones will be named after. 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
1: Big John. Big John.
2: Every morning at the mine, you could see him arrive. He stood 6'6" and weighed 245, kind of broad at the shoulder and narrow at the hip. And everybody knew you didn't give no lip to

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He didn't say much, he kind of quiet and shy. And if you spoke at all, you just said hi to Big John. Somebody said he came from New Orleans, where he got in a fight over a Cajun queen and a crashing blow from a huge right hand sent a Louisiana fella to the promised land.

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Through the dust and the smoke of this man-made hell walked a giant of a man that the miners knew well, grabbed a sagging timber and gave out with a groan, and like a giant oak tree just stood there alone, big John.

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Now there's only one left down there to save Big John. With Jackson timbers, they started back down. 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

0: country or die trying. That's Blake Shelton here on Real Country. If you've got plans to visit New York City for the holidays, heads up. You better make sure you have a pretty thick bank account. New York City already has the highest median annual hotel rate at $335 per night. But in the holidays, it can get much more expensive. The hotel room in the most expensive month of December, a median cost of $541. If you can wait, you can still see some of the holiday decorations in January, where that hotel room will only cost you $196 a night.
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8: 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Going to do the catalog horses right at 1 o'clock. 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We do have, right after that, dispersion alpacas we're selling. Got some males, females, got some bred females, some little ones. Complete dispersion of those, about 20 of them. And then we'll be on the loose horses following that. 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
11: 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Twyla Owens number is 842-5745 or Kate Bolden at 830-2932. Scattered showers and thunderstorms on the overnight in north central Nebraska with temps down to 61. Becoming partly sunny for Friday. Friday's high at 79. West-southwest winds just 5 to 10. Cloudy on Friday night. Temps down to about 57. North winds 5 to 10. Then a 30% chance of rain showers prior to 1 o'clock on Saturday. Saturday's high 68. South Central South Dakota on the overnight, looking at scattered showers and possibly a few thunderstorms. Temps down to about 61. East winds 15 to 20, gusting up near 30. Friday, calling for a 20% chance of rain prior to the afternoon. Cloudy and overcast Friday with a high of 77. East winds 13 to 15, becoming west in the morning. Friday night, looking at cloudy skies, temps down in the mid-50s. Northwest winds 9 to 13, gusting up around 20 miles an hour.
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0: 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Did you know he's a real pilot? He sometimes flies himself from show to show. And it's Dirk Bentley here on Real Country. Back at the music with Luke Combs in Alabama. 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

That was Alabama's 12th number one song. Lon 18-Wheeler, it's Real Country. 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And here's Luke Combs.

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2: From ABC News, I'm Sherry Preston. As the war with Iran and the conflict in Ukraine grind on, energy prices are going up worldwide. Diesel now costing $6.40 a gallon on average. Gasoline just under $4.50 a gallon.
3: The price of oil, not entirely the reason. Crude prices actually fell yesterday as Saudi Arabia pushed more oil through the Strait of Hormuz. The problem, according to analysts, is refining. Ukraine's airstrikes on Russian refineries and the war in Iran spreading across the Persian Gulf have knocked out what one supply chain expert estimates is 20% of the world's capacity.
2: ABC Sophie Flay. Hundreds of thousands of Iranians rallying today in a government-organized show of defiance after months of war that has resulted in further economic pain for everyday Iranians. A fighter jet crashed Thursday in a northern Michigan suburban neighborhood. ABC's Jim Ryan says it may have struck a bird.
4: The F-16 flown by the Texas Air National Guard was on a training flight near Traverse City Thursday afternoon when something went wrong.
5: There was a report of a plane crash.
4: Grand Traverse County Sheriff Michael Shea says the pilot was the only person on board and did manage to eject before the crash.
5: He was transported to Munson Medical Center, where he was conscious and speaking with law enforcement.
4: Homes and businesses within a mile were evacuated, but no one was hurt. Jim Ryan, ABC News.
2: A federal judge ruling that any renovations made to the Kennedy Center, including its demolition, need 30 days notice to the courts. President Trump telling ABC's Karen Travers he would tear it down unless his name is put on it. Republican Tom Tillis of North Carolina.
6: Yeah, we got to get past this sort of stuff. These are distractions we don't need. We've got an election 48 days from now, I think. We should be focusing on that.
2: He made it clear he was going to do it today. Warren Buffett has announced he is stepping down as chairman of Berkshire Hathaway. His son, Howard, will become chairman. You're listening to ABC News.
7: 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I've been surfing here since I was a kid. Now, seeing my grandson out on the water, it means everything to me. Watching him and taking in the blue waves, the sea breeze, the blurry horizon.
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1: There was a vigil held last night for those killed in the bus and news chopper crash in Los Angeles this week. We do know that the driver of the SUV that slammed into the bus, Bailey Rios, allegedly had drugs in her system when she ran a red light.
2: That was all preventable. Had Miss Rios actually done the sane, sensible, and legal thing?
1: Los Angeles District Attorney Nathan Hochman. The news chopper crashed while trying to cover the SUV bus accident. Three more people were killed there. A mistake in pricing for the New York Knicks upcoming season, and now all sales have been halted until it can be figured out. Here's ABC's Michelle Franzen.
3: Sticker shock for New York Knicks fans trying to buy tickets for the new season. Individual game ticket sales for the get-in price for the October 20th season opener against Philadelphia were more than $1,000. The NBA champions hit the pause button on sales. Madison Square Garden Sports in a statement says due to a mistake in the pricing. The tickets, the company says, will average 12% more than last year's prices, and sales will restart with the fixed pricing. Those who already paid the heavy price for the advertised mistake will be refunded the difference, according to MSG Sports.
1: ABC's Michelle Franzen. Also from New York, police are getting ready for the UN General Assembly next week. Delegations from about 200 nations will show up. President Trump, Bibi Netanyahu will both be there, security tight, as protests are expected. Sherry Preston, ABC News.
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5: Dylan Lamley reporting for Brick Livestock Auction for our special barbecue fall calf and yearling sale this Saturday, September 19th. We will feature 3,000 yearlings along with a smaller run of fall weight and a few spring calves. We will begin at 11 a.m. No weigh-ups will be sold. Lighter cattle and spring calves will sell at the beginning. And then we'll move on to 1,000 head grass yearling steers weighing 850 to 1050, and then move into 900 head of backgrounded

0: steers weighing 875 to 1075. We will then move on to 800 head of spayed heifers, both black and Charolais cross heifers, quite a few off the grass on the spayed heifers. Really good condition on them, weighing 775 to 975. 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

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This is

0: Country 1260, Real Country for South Dakota and Nebraska. And it's Friday morning. We get set for another weekend. I'll tell you what, folks, when you are serious about the best, the Diamond Room in Sioux Falls, they are your jewelry store. They're on West 57th Street. I mean, they will treat you like small town. I tell you what, it's the Diamond Room in Sioux Falls. They'll treat you great. You get on in there, tell them Country 1260 in Central South Dakota sent you. Alrighty, it's the Diamond Room as we cruise you through a Friday morning right here at 1260. Never know
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0: Country 1260, Real Country for South Dakota and Nebraska on this Friday morning. 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
6: Good Friday morning, Derek Beck with Your Ag Network. It's Friday, September 18th, down morning in the overnight trade. We'll get to that. First, your Friday farm joke, though. A farmer bought a smartwatch but returned it after one day, and he hadn't sat down since harvest started. December corn unchanged overnight at 531. November soybeans down 12 to 1307. December bean oil dropping 0.37 to 68.78 per pound, while December soybean meal fell 5.4 to 365 per metric ton. December wheat also taking a hit overnight. Chicago up 2 cents to 725. Minneapolis penny lower to 751. And KC at 793, also down one. Cattle futures really haven't caught a break this week. December live cattle finishing down 395 yesterday to 216. And November feeders dropping 445 to 318. December lean hogs lost 35 cents yesterday to 69.60. Stock market futures were up overnight. Crude oil dropping to 90. $95 a barrel. Gold and silver both higher overnight.
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0: fella, cause you are the Abbott into my Costello, and you are the fruit to my loom.
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0: Red Solo Cup, you're more than just plastic. You're more than amazing, you're more than fantastic. And believe me that I'm not the least bit sarcastic when I look at you and say, Red Solo Cup, you're not just a cup.
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0: Country 1260, Real Country 4, South Dakota and Nebraska on this Friday morning. Got to tell you about the pressure washer specialist north of Sioux Falls near Renner. They are a Karcher dealer. They can service what they sell you, folks. 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The pressure washer specialist. They are the pros on this Friday morning. Thanks for joining us at 1260.
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4: 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Bart Fisher with Texas A&M University tells Brownfield that could work to a farmer's advantage because they have a much clearer picture of their yields.
5: We're still a long way from the marketing year being done for this crop year, but we are in some places we're already past harvest, and in others, you know, harvest is just around the corner. And so you're evaluating things like the ARC program, for example. ARC County, you know, it moves, of course it can move on prices, but it can also move on yield. And so you certainly have a much better sense of what the yield will be in your county now than you did when you planted back in the spring. You know, you may not know exactly where the entire county is going to land, and you certainly don't know where prices are going to go over the next 12 months, which drives part of ARC and it drives all of PLC. And so there's still uncertainty. So my encouragement would be to use one of the tools that are available out there for making that ARC PLC decision. We just updated ours and launched it yesterday, so ours is live. Producers around the country are free to use it, and it's free to them. You know, one of the things that we do in our tool is we give you sort of a distribution of payments so that you can see the likelihood associated with different ranges of payments. So, like, for example, if you take the latest WASDE results from USDA, you know, that was released just a few days ago in September, you know, for wheat, they peg the marketing year average price at 640, which is just above the reference price on wheat. And so as of today, it would say, hey, well, you're not going to get a payment next fall on PLC for wheat. But we don't know where wheat price is headed, right? And so I think the important thing to do, you know, is to map both of these out, look at a variety of different prices, or at least look at the distribution of payments we have. And most of those are based on what we've seen in historic variability in prices. But even if you don't like where USDA is pegging the price, you know, come October of next year, you can put in your own price assumptions and look at it. And it really comes down to what is your appetite for risk? Because the two programs, they really perform quite differently, right? And so I think that's the key, is to plot both of these out. And, you know, the tool we've got available does that for you and sort of displays it side by side for you to look at. And another big key here too is, you know, in the One Big Beautiful Bill, Congress took off the restriction between SCO and ARC. You know, both of those are sort of shallow loss coverage options. And so you no longer have that penalty you have to consider either. So you can go into ARC, you can also go into SCO. The One Big Beautiful Bill made significant changes, right? One of which was adding up to 30 million new base acres. And so growers had until right up to the end of August to navigate that process. And so USDA's had all these changes stacked up. They had to go through adding 30 million, and, you know, they're going to hit the limit because they're going to have to factor it back a little less than 4%. But we're going to be adding 30 million new base acres this year to the program. And so that was really the driver, is getting all these program changes. There were also program changes you know, to entity, how entities, particularly pass-through entities.

0: like LLCs that are taxed as pass-throughs, how they're treated for payment limits. And so they had to get all those changes lined up and incorporated, and that just necessarily then shifted the implementation date back for making the election and the enrollment decision.
1: USDA has also announced sign up for the 2027 crop year that will begin November 2nd, continuing through March 15th. Fisher says Texas A&M's Ag and Food Policy Center plans to release an updated decision tool for 2027 closer to sign up. I'm Kara Hart, and this is Managing for Profit on Brownfield.
2: Dylan Lamley reporting for Brick Livestock Auction for our special barbecue fall calf and yearling sale this Saturday, September 19th. We will feature 3,000 yearlings along with a smaller run of fall weight and a few spring calves. We will begin at 11 a.m. No weigh-ups will be sold. Lighter cattle and spring calves will sell at the beginning, and then we'll move on to 1,000 head grass yearling steers weighing 850 to 1050, and then move into 900 head of backgrounded steers weighing 875 to 1075. We will then move on to 800 head of spayed heifers, both black and Charolais cross heifers, quite a few off the grass on the spayed heifers, really good condition on them, weighing 775 to 975, load lots of spayed heifers, 800 in them. Then we'll move on to guaranteed open and preg-checked open heifers, along with packages of yearling steers and heifers off grass, 1,000 head of those heifers and small packages of steers. 11 a.m. and sale will begin on Saturday, September 19th, Burk Livestock Auction Special Barbecue Fall Calf and Yearling Sale, no weigh-up cattle. For individual consignment or more information, give us a call or visit our website, and remember, U.S. beef is what's for dinner.
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2: From ABC News, I'm Sherry Preston. The rising cost of fuel on a lot of Americans' minds. This truck driver in California paying almost double what he did last year to fill up his semi because diesel now costs $6.40 a gallon on average.
3: You know, you're working just for fuel, not working for life. 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
2: ABC's Elizabeth Schulze is at a gas station in Washington, D.C.
4: We spoke with one manager of a trucking company in South Dakota overnight. He told us that the cost to fill up his small fleet of trucks has gone from $3,000 a week before the Iran war now to almost $7,000 now. And we are seeing these costs go across the economy. Most goods, a majority of goods in the U.S. travel through trucking. And that is why we could see these prices translate into higher costs for food, clothes, and packages.
2: And don't forget heating your home this winter either.
5: Home heating oil is similar to diesel, so its prices are rising just as fast. In Maine, prices are now 74% higher than a year ago. Filling a home oil tank now costs nearly $675 more.
2: ABC's Sophie Flay. Protests are expected at the Kennedy Center today. President Trump threatening to tear it down unless his name is added to it. Warren Buffett making it official, stepping down as the chairman of Berkshire Hathaway effective immediately. His son will take over. Another incident involving artificial intelligence. This time, one company is said to have used its AI to break into another AI company's programs.
6: Researchers have reportedly used Anthropic's Claude software to hack rival company OpenAI. The researchers told the Wall Street Journal they gained access to an employee's ChatGPT account and read files containing company secrets. OpenAI claims it's now resolved the related security issues and thanked the researchers for contacting them.
2: ABC's Hannah Batah. Scientists heralding the remarkable discovery of a new kind of cat found in Bolivia's cloud forest. It's a 3-pound tiny feline with a spotted pelt similar to a leopard. This is ABC News.
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2: There was a vigil last night for those killed in the bus SUV crash and the subsequent news chopper crash that followed it in Los Angeles this week. Chris Christie's a chopper reporter for rival WABC.
11: I think the gravity of what happened is just sinking in. You know, it's these things unfortunately happen. But when it happens this close to home, it's different.

0: different.
1: Killed in the chopper, the pilot George Marcinow and reporter Elenia Moreno. A strong supporter of President Trump from Florida, now criticizing his policies on immigration. Here's ABC's Karen Hua.
2: With 46 days to go until the midterm elections, a Republican congresswoman from red state Florida is out with a new ad, warning President Trump that his immigration crackdown may hurt Republicans in November.
3: Mr. President, some of your immigration enforcement efforts have gone too far. In July, 50% of the 50,000 people that were detained had no criminal record.
2: Representative Maria Elvira Salazar of Miami is a three-term Republican, endorsed by Trump, in a district that's three-quarters Hispanic.
1: DHS responding by saying that the men and women of ICE are enforcing laws passed by Congress. More excerpts are out from the book next week. It's coming out next week by Princess Diana's brother, Charles. The latest says Diana was dreadfully hurt by the removal of her HRH Royal Highness title after she divorced then Prince Charles. The Queen is said to have offered to restore it after she died, but her brother refused. Sherry Preston, ABC News.
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5: Good morning, everyone. It's 7:05 and time for the news being brought to you by Statewide Ag Insurance. Our first look at the weather showing plenty of rainfall in the northeastern corner of South Dakota here this morning and some rainfall down I-29 here this morning as well. We got some fog going on this morning, but you know, certainly in the 60s, our temperatures 61 at Pierce, 64 in Gregory, Valentine at 65, and at 64 right here at 1260. 9800s for Jeff Farner, east side of Winter here overnight. Jeff Schramm, East 10th Street, says an inch 05. Chris Phillips at Chamberlain, an inch 30. Chuck Keyser, Jordan Hill, an inch 40. Winter Country Club, 1 inch of rain. Pete Hawkins at Oak Creek, 80 hundredths. Stan Biesek, 10 miles south of Colombe, an inch 60. Delbert Klein, who is 4 miles east of Burke, an inch 65. Some badly needed rainfall overnight. Burke Schools had their homecoming coronation last night. Hudson Fuhrer was crowned homecoming king. Emmy Spencer was crowned homecoming queen in Burke last night. White River students are winding down their events for their homecoming week. Principal Perry Strain talks about their day and night ahead.
6: We'll all be in our purple and gold cheering the Tigers on for a win over up against Crazy Horse. The parade is at 1 o'clock p.m. and lineup begins at 12:30. Football game, White River Tigers versus Crazy Horse Chiefs. The White River High School alumni has their annual homecoming tailgate supper, and that will start at 3 o'clock p.m. at the football field. And then we'll close out the festivities with a White River High School student fun night.
5: That again, the principal at the White River School District's Perry Strain. Keokuk County students wrapping up their homecoming festivities tonight. Alana Hoover tells us about their busy day and night ahead.
7: Our parade being held 2 p.m. with a pep rally downtown to follow. We line up in front of our elementary and high school. That starts about 1:45, trying to get everybody lined up, and then we just head down Main Street. We always have a really good parade, so I'm certain it'll be another fun year. After our parade, we read the biographies for our senior candidates, and then they are crowned following the football game.
5: That again was Alana Hoover with the Keokuk County School District. Homecoming festivities continue in Keokuk County. This is your news on a Friday morning, kind of a foggy Friday morning. News time is 7:08.
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1: Gregory students will be celebrating homecoming the week of September 28th through October 2nd. Principal Jeff Detterman previews.
2: Yeah, I mean, there's always things going on. I thought homecoming's an exciting time of year for the kids and the community, and you know, we try to do it right. And I guess just a few things we've got going on. We've got coronation starts on Monday the 28th. That's going to be at 7:30 that evening. Then we'll have, you know, just a few things throughout the week here at school with contests and dress-up days, and you know, just we got volleyball that the Tuesday against Bonhomme. Thursday cross country goes to Burke, and then Friday with homecoming day, a lot planned there. We've got a pep rally planned at 9 o'clock in the morning. That'll be down at the four-way stop on Main Street. Then the parade will be at 1 o'clock, and then the football game will be 7 o'clock versus Stanley County that night. And I know that the FFA chapter is also doing a cookout at lunch for lunch on Friday, I think 11 to 1 down on Main Street. So yeah, just a lot of things happening that week. And then, you know, it's always an exciting week for each school, I think.
1: That again, the principal of the Gregory School District, Jeff Detterman. The Cozar Library in Chamberlain's looking forward to a busy fall. Melissa Hubmaker tells us what they have on the horizon.
3: So we're back into the swing of our school year programs this year. We have three weekly programs, Lego Club on Mondays after school, the after school story time on Thursdays, and then our preschool story time at 11 o'clock on Wednesdays. We don't have too much going on for Halloween just yet, but we will be at the Fall Festival Saturday in Oklahoma at 10 o'clock for a story time. And we are starting a new program in October called the Spice Club. So you'll have to check out our Facebook page for some more information on that.
1: That again was Melissa Hubmaker with us with the Cozar Library in Chamberlain. Winter will begin their citywide fall cleanup on October the 5th. Public Works Director Brian Remmers tells us more.
4: We need to have all items placed in the alley or curbside by 8 a.m. Monday, October 5th. 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
1: That again is the City of Winter's Public Works Director, Brian Remmers. 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
1: That again was Reagan Nielsen with Jorgensen Land and Cattle of Ideal. Gregory Band students will be a part of a competition in Platt next week on September 25th. Gregory Band Director Jared Opp talks about their busy upcoming schedule of events.
6: Yeah, we are gearing up. Our band's been out every day marching, getting ready. We have a busy week and a half coming up, starting with the band goes to Platt. It's their homecoming parade over there, but they also have a parade competition, band competition, Missouri Valley band competition, the September 25th, that's Friday. So we kind of kick off starting then. And then coronation is the 28th that the band is playing on that Monday evening. That's that evening at the auditorium. Band will start playing at 7. I believe the coronation starts at 7:30. And then I think there's a volleyball game in there that pep band's playing. Friday is our homecoming parade. Band leads the whole school down to the four-way stop in Gregory, and we have a pep rally. And that morning on October 2nd, our parade starts at 1 o'clock, kind of goes by the hospital and marches down Main Street with the football game that evening. And our band will do our little halftime show that we get together. And then we cap it off. We go to Vermilion the next day, get up really early, probably about a 5 a.m. departure, and we are going down to celebrate Dakota Days in Vermilion. So marching in that parade down there. So the band kids are really ragged by Saturday evening.
1: That again was Gregory Band Director Jared Ott. A predator control meeting and supper will take place for Tripp and Gregory counties this coming Monday at the Cologne Legion starting at 6:30. Butch Rolfe tells us more.
7: We start out with a

0: dinner at 6:30, and the meeting will follow. Everyone in the livestock business is welcome. Our legislators will be there, personnel with the Game Fish and Parks Department, state trapper, and they'll be there to give details of what went on through the year in the predator control. If you have questions, we'll try to answer them. This is an annual meeting, one held once a year. Then we have election of directors and officers also.
1: That again was Butch Roth. Jones County students will celebrate homecoming the week of September 28th through October 2nd. Superintendent Deb O'Reilly previews.
2: Yes, well, this year it's just a little bit later than it was last year. So homecoming is October 2nd, and we will be playing Sunshine Bible Academy. Our theme is Disney, so it's fairly broad. You can do just about anything you want with that. And our parade will be at 1 o'clock. Of course, coronation is Monday night. So we're looking forward to an October 2nd homecoming.
1: That again is the superintendent of the Jones County School District, Deb O'Reilly. For KWIR News, I'm Chris Dowski.
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4: Funeral service is for 92-year-old Sherman Vischer of Platte will be on Saturday, 11 a.m. at the Christian Reformed Church in Platte. Funeral service is for 98-year-old Sylvia Mickelson, formerly of Gregory, will be Thursday at 10:30 at the Union Congregational Church in Gregory. Burial will follow in the Czech National Cemetery in Tyndall at 2:30. Those are the funeral announcements. They are brought to you by The Hobby Shop in Winter. 7:17, we'll get you going on this Friday morning. And, well, we got plenty of rain reports this morning, Chris.
1: We had a really, really big report just a few moments ago from Christian Swaggart, 2 miles east of Gregory. Christian messaged me and said he got an inch 90 2 miles east of Gregory for Christian here overnight.
4: Very nice. Jeff Varner, who is east of Winter, 98 hundredths of an inch of rain. Jeff Schramm, East 10th Street, an inch 05. Chris Phillips in Chamberlain, an inch 30. Chuck Keyser at Jordan Hill, an inch 40. An inch of rain at the Winter Country Club. Pete Hawk is at Oak Creek, 80 hundredths. Stan Biesig, 10 miles south of Colombe, an inch 60. Delbert Klein, 4 miles east of Burke, an inch 65. Jimmy Vaughn in Winter, an inch 05. Lynn Simpkins, 12 miles west of Winter, had 87 hundredths. And Cooper Garnis around Presho. Coop says an inch of rain in Lyman County here this morning as well. What you got, Chris?
1: Vivian Sweeney, 16 miles northwest of Bassett. She said she got 60 hundredths of an inch of rain, and they have a heavy fog they're encountering this morning. 60 hundredths for Vivian Sweeney, 16 miles northwest of Bassett. And no surprise.

0: I'm sure a lot of people are dealing with this morning fog here this morning.
1: Nothing like yesterday, that's for sure.
0: That's true. It was really thick yesterday, but it looks like going into the weekend, if you look at those temperatures, Scotty, because the official start of fall is next Tuesday, going to be fall-like with the temperatures here this weekend.
1: Yeah, 60s, going to be comfortable. 60s with humidity feels like 70s, and so very comfortable here this weekend. Shall be very nice. Nice to see the rain. The rain now is in the northeastern corner of South Dakota. All the way down, kind of down Interstate 29, and pretty much out of our listening area here this morning. Going to make way for probably a nice day for our area parades. Lots of homecoming parades going on, Chris.
0: Yeah, in case you missed it on the news this morning, Burke had their homecoming coronation take place last night. Kind of a busy day, not just their homecoming parade coming up this afternoon. They have a pump, pass, and kick going on at the football field here this afternoon as well. That's going to be a great game we're covering tonight. Jones County at Burke. Pregame at 6:25. Should be a big crowd for that one tonight. And how about your game tonight? Undefeated Wagner against the Winter Warriors. Pregame about 6:35 from Wagner. Two great games tonight.
1: Should be a really good game. That's an important game, really, for both teams, Wagner and Winter. You know, for both teams, you can say they're in the back half of the regular season already, so they'll both get a bye here, probably in a Winter will in October. I know that. Important games for playoffs, which will be here before we know it, Chris.
0: I'm going to keep a close eye on Chamberlain hosting St. Thomas More tonight. Two undefeated teams in 11B football. That should be a great game for the Cubs tonight. And also, how about Wall at Lyman? That's another tremendous matchup for Friday Night Football, too. Some great games tonight.
1: As we look at our wind situation, not incredibly windy. You know, St. Thomas More dealt with wind and still threw the ball last week. They don't have a lot of wind to deal with here tonight. So Chamberlain will be tested in the secondary tonight with that St. Thomas More squad. Should be a interesting matchup going on in Chamberlain. Great start for the Cubs to the year, Chris.
0: Well, a lot of these big games are at home, too. St. Thomas More home tonight, Wagner home next week, and then they close out the regular season against Winter at home. So a lot of these big games, kind of a big deal at home for Chamberlain now.
1: It is for Chamberlain, absolutely. Should be a fun Friday, that is for sure, as we look at that weather forecast here this morning. 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A little patchy fog here this morning. High today of 79 in north central Nebraska. About 76 today in central South Dakota. Kind of balmy out there, mid-60s right now. With that chance of rain tonight, not a huge chance, 56 tonight. Pretty good looking day, not overly windy, 67 or so on Saturday, up 65. On your Sunday, but Sunday looks like rain. A decent portion of the day and night, Sunday night as well. So some more rainfall certainly possible coming here this weekend in central South Dakota. Vivian Sweeney, northwest of Bassett, 60 hundredths. Christian Swigert, east of Gregory, 1 inch 90. Cooper Garnis at Precio, 1 inch of rain. Lynn Simpkins, 12 miles west of Winter, 87 hundredths. Jimmy Vaughn in Winter, 1 inch 05. Delbert Klein, 4 miles east of Burke, 1 inch 65. Stan Bezik, 10 miles south of Colombe, 1 inch 60. Pete Hawkins at Oak Creek, 80 hundredths. Winter Country Club, 1 inch of rain. Chuck Kieser at Jordan Hill, 1 inch 40. Chris Phillips at Chamberlain, 1 inch 30. Jeff Schramm, East 10th Street, 1 inch 05 in Winter. Jeff Farner, east of Winter, 98 hundredths as well. With 65 degrees, a little humid. A little foggy out there as well. So we get you going on this Friday morning. We're 18 days into this month of September. Enjoy homecoming for all you schools that are celebrating homecoming. Several parades going on here today that we'll talk about here this morning as well. Vern Gosden is on the way. We're cruising on a Friday morning at 7:23.
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0: for joining us in Tripp and Gregory Counties this morning. This is Shrem and Dusky on Country 1260 in the morning. 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
2: On today's Good Stuff, I have something written by Joel Nelson. Hi, Kim.
3: Hey, how's it going?
2: Well, good.
3: It's time for Good Stuff.
2: Yeah. The latter half of September is right out here in front of us, right?
3: I know it.
2: So I'm going to share something today that was sent in by Terry Moore of Vivian, South Dakota, but written by Joel Nelson.
3: It's
2: called The Men Who Ride No More. So.
3: Oh, that sounds intriguing.
2: Get your handkerchief out.
3: Oh, one of these.
2: Yeah. Joel Nelson spent his entire working life breaking colts for the big ranches in the Southwest and in Hawaii. Joel is up in years now, and after visiting some old friends in a nursing home, he realized the time was fast approaching when he must face his own mortality. He put pencil to paper and wrote something that I'm sure will become a classic. Now, this poem won the gold medal in the talent division of the State Senior Olympic Games held in Las Cruces, New Mexico. And again, Terry Moore sent this to us. Joel Nelson, the author. The Men Who Ride No More. Bronc to breakfast, calendars hang fading on the walls, the lost and aimless wanderings through corridors and halls. With slippered feet they shuffle on a waxed and polished floor, the vacant stares of emptiness of the men who ride no more. Men who once rode proudly, men with long, straight backs, men who covered hills and plains with steel horseshoe tracks, now spend their idle days in rooms with numbers on the door, with orderlies and nurses for the men who ride no more. Time was when spur rowels jingled and boot heels bumped the floor, dawn with black coffee and saddling up at four, their feet in the stirrups and a bronc between their knees, and silken neck scarves snapping as they turned into the breeze. From full-blown living legends true in riding for the brand to scarcely mediocre who could barely make a hand, but they gathered at the brandings and the roundups in the fall. Now it's walkers, canes, and wheelchairs in this antiseptic hall. Oh, they all have their mementos on a table by their side, like a cracked and faded snapshot of a horse they used to ride, or standing with the wife beside a 37 Ford with a high-heeled boot hooked nonchalantly on a muddy running board. Just instant frozen from the past that somehow gives a clue to who and what they were before their riding days were through. Horseback men and horseback rules from horseback days of yore, their one and only wish would be to ride again once more, to rope one more soggy calf and drag it to the fire, or long trot for half a day and see not post or wire, to ride a morning circle, catch a fresh mount out at noon, and ride on when the day is done to the rising of the moon, to have one more day on horseback and just have one more chance to ride home to a pretty wife and drive her to a dance, and then take her hand and hold her close and waltz across the floor before it's time to join the ranks of the men who ride no more. From Joel Nelson today. Here on the Good Stuff.
3: Very good. You know, talking about good stuff, let's talk Tri-State Livestock News. They cover all aspects of agriculture. For example, to name a few, grain, forage, sheep, hogs, dairy cattle, regular cattle, new, used, farm and ranch equipment, upcoming ag-related events. That's just some of the things included in their comprehensive

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0: I think it's time for some riddles before we wrap up, don't you, Mike?
1: Riddles. I don't like riddles because I'm not very good at it.
0: Well, let's give this one a try. Carrie had this in her September Public Library for Valentine calendar. Why do pancakes always win at baseball?
1: Because they're flat. They're made out of batters.
0: You're very, very close. Oh. Because they have the best batter.
1: Oh, well, that would help.
0: Yeah, that was great. You did that awesome. What kind of tree did the math teacher climb?
1: Math has never been my subject.
0: I know. And when you hear this, you're going to go, yep, math is not.
1: All right.
0: My subject.
1: Let me have it.
0: Okay. A geometry.
1: There is such a thing as a geometry? Apparently not.
0: No, there's not.
1: I thought there was a tree out there named Geom.
0: No. Oh, folks, make sure you listen again tomorrow. Well, actually, we won't be back until Monday. Thanks for listening to the good stuff.
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3: It's such a pretty world today. 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
4: Look at the sunshine.
5: Well, we're not looking at the sunshine. We did look at some rain overnight. We have cloudy skies as we get going on this Friday. Seeing rainfall in northeastern South Dakota, eastern South Dakota, kind of down the Interstate 29 area as well. But hey, we're looking sunny at some point in north central Nebraska. Getting a little steamy. Nice day today. High of 79 in north central Nebraska. Tonight's low should be around 56. Cloudy skies, not overly windy. And then a slight chance of showers Saturday between noon and 1. Cloudy, a high of 68 on Saturday. Showers likely on Saturday night. Cloudy at 53. Sunday showers with a high of 63. They say an 80% chance. That's according to the National Weather Service. Sunday night's low 49, another 80% chance of rain. Monday's high should be around 64 with a low of 48 on Monday night. Tuesday's high around 70 and then 51 on Tuesday night. Wednesday's high at about 75. Thursday's high 78 in north central Nebraska. We will take a look at your Central South Dakota extended forecast and current conditions. They're on the way next.
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5: While we look at Central South Dakota, a little lingering fog here for you this morning, but otherwise a high of 76 expected for you today. Foggy conditions for a bit today. There is a chance of rain on the overnight, 56 tonight. Tomorrow will be a nice day, upper 60s expected for you. Slight chance of rain, 53 on Saturday night. Looks like a good chance Saturday night, Sunday, and Sunday night. Really good chances of rain right there, Dowski.
7: I know we had a good rain last night, but we'll take another good rain here, Scotty.
5: It looks like it's possible here this weekend on a 53 Saturday night, 64 on Sunday. Sunday night's low just 50. Monday's high in the mid-60s. Another chance of rain. Monday night might dip into the upper 40s. And it warms back up. 70 on Tuesday. About 52 on Tuesday night. Wednesday, 73. And then Thursday, about 78 with some sunshine in central South Dakota. So nice weather continues next week. Badly needed rainfall here later this weekend once again. Easter.

0: in southeastern South Dakota, some rainfall. 61 Pier, 64 in Gregory, 64 right here at 1260. Gary Vamajka at Ponca Creek's up at Adam this morning, Chris.
1: He had a great rain overnight. He had an inch 80. I also heard from Carter Bull in Jamison, Nebraska, who's headed to Burke for homecoming. He had an inch and a half of rain. Bev Keegan and Gregory, an inch 35, too.
0: Inch 35. Ziggy's up and at him. Winter Country Club, number 5, an inch 10. Monty Mays at Ideal, 90 hundredths. Vivian Sweeney, northwest of Bassett. You heard from Christian Swiger, 2 miles east of Gregory, Chris.
1: He had an inch 90 overnight, Scotty. Great rain for him, too.
0: And you heard from Copalope and Presho, too, right?
1: He said right around an inch in and around Presho overnight. And I do want to mention, too, Delbert Klein, 4 miles east of Burke, got an inch 65. Stan Bisick, 10 miles south of Colombe, had an inch six last night, too.
0: Inch 60, that would be, actually. Lynn Simpkins, 12 miles west of Winter, 87 hundredths. You mentioned Stan Bisick, an inch 60, 10 miles south of Colombe. Pete Hawk is at Oak Creek, 80 hundredths. Chuck Keys or Jordan Hill, an inch 40. Chris Phillips, Chamberlain, an inch 30. Winter Country Club, an inch of rain. Jeff Schramm, East 10th Street, an inch 05. Jeff Farner, east of Winter, 98 hundredths of an inch of rain. Nice rain we had overnight. Your Heartland weather forecast brought to you by Rosebud Electric of Gregory. On a football Friday, Chris.
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3: Hey, good morning, sports fans. Cross country yesterday at the Chamberlain Invite. Jackson taken alive as Cheyenne Eagle Butte won the boys' race in 15:42.3. Garrettson's Carter Simmons was runner-up. Elijah Hawkins of White River was third. Liam Gill of Chamberlain plays fourth. Chamberlain's Grace Phillips, she won the girls' race in 18:47. Berkeley Mills of Platte gets his runner-up in 20. Sasha Vandenbosch of Chamberlain plays third. Football from Thursday, Todd County over Cheyenne Eagle Butte 58-20. Lower Brule defeated Teos Bezina 20-0. Volleyball last night, winner over Kimball White Lake in straight sets. Jones County got a win over Dupree in straight sets. Lyman victorious over Silly Buttes in straight sets. Stewart defeated Gregory in straight sets. MVP over Chamberlain in straight sets. Major League Baseball last night, Angels over the Twins in 10 innings, final score 5-4. Friday night high school football coverage for tonight. On 1260, we'll have winner at Wagner, pregame at around 6:35. Winter coach Kevin Keyser talks about his offense, or he wants them to get better here this week.
4: Well, just sustaining drives. We talk about that all the time, winning the line of scrimmage, making that key block, taking care of the football. Just all those things work together, and, you know, works together offensively and defensively because most kids play both sides. So if we can do that offensively, it makes our job easier on the defensive side. We just kind of emphasize some of that stuff, but we're just keeping to the fundamentals and doing what we do.
3: That, again, was Winter football coach Kevin Keyser. We also talked this week to Wagner coach Hunter Hewitt, and he talked about some of his key playmakers.
5: We have a safety and a slot receiver that's been starting for us since he was a freshman, and his name is Carlos Galindo. He was actually second on our team in tackles last year. He does a really good job of reading and getting down in the box and making plays. Last week against Parker, we had a defensive stand there in the fourth quarter where 3 plays in a row, he was down making a tackle at the line of scrimmage. So he just has been back there for so long, and he knows what he sees, and it allows him to play fast and free and trigger down. So he's a big name to watch. And then we have a sophomore, Mike Backer, that has been awesome this year. His name's Hunter Witchman. He's a wrestler. He's a really tough, strong kid, and he gets in the box and plays really, really well. So just a few names there.
3: That, again, was Wagner football coach Hunter Hewitt. Join us at 93.7 FM tonight for Jones County at Burke, pregame at around 6:25. Burke coach Mike Seaburn talks about maintaining good focus this week during homecoming.
6: Homecoming's fun. I mean, there's a lot of activities, but there's a lot of things that can distract you. And it's when we're having a team that's young, you know, those are challenges that they've got to focus on on the things that we're going to need to do fundamentally to be successful Friday and not get caught up in all the other activities. So you want to have a good time, but yet, you know, you also want to get yourself ready for a game on Friday.
3: That again was Burt Cougar football coach Mike Seaburn.

0: The Jones County Cows look for a big road victory tonight. Coach Tyler Buxell talks about the matchup with the Cougars.
1: They definitely got some playmakers, and somewhat similar to Bennett County, they're going to spread you out and do a lot of misdirection, and they like throwing the ball, it seems. You know, they got two or three kids that are more than capable of getting spaced and are seem pretty quick and stuff. Obviously, not having ever played them as coach, I don't even know when the last time Jones County might have played them down there. But it's going to be a different feel, different vibe, everything going to a place you haven't played before and everything. Hopefully, we kind of just pick up where we left off with this last game as far as our physicality and, you know, just going out and trying to set a tone early.
0: That, again, was Jones County football coach Tyler Buxell. The Gregory football team will play at Hanson tonight at 6 p.m. St. Thomas More is at Chamberlain. Platte Geddes is at Byberg Hurley. Wall plays at Lyman. Kimball White Lakes at Parkston. Crazy Horses at White River. Shadron's at Valentine. Ainsworth at St. Mary's. Elgin Pope John's at North Central. And the Twins back at it tonight at the Angels. First pitch is at 8:38. For our college football coverage tomorrow, on 93.7 FM, we'll have Youngstown State at South Dakota State game. Kickoffs at 6. Prelude the pregame's at 4:45. And on 1260 tomorrow night, we'll have North Dakota at Nebraska. That'll be a 6:15 kickoff. Prelude the pregames at 5:10. 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

0: Laid Country 1260, Real Country for South Dakota and Nebraska. 751. 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
1: Scotty, we got plenty going on this weekend. Cherry Tie Electric Cooperative has its annual meeting of its members tomorrow at the Valentine High School Auditorium. And to tell us all about it, we're joined now by Chris Ron. Chris, what do you guys have planned for the meeting tomorrow?
2: Yeah, we'll have our 77th annual meeting in Valentine at the Valentine High School Auditorium. We'll open the doors at 9 a.m. for registration. Meeting starts at 10. We have two Cherry County directors up for election, and known they're unopposed, and then our at-large director was Ram unopposed. So we'll go through the financials, a short meeting, and listen to everybody's concerns and their thoughts, and finish up, follow up with a meal served by the crew from Allstop and Rosebud. We'll give everybody a $20 bill when they head out the door.
1: Is this exclusively for members only, or is this open to the public, Chris? Talk about that.
2: It's physically members only, but bring your wife, kids, children. It's a family event. We like to have a nice atmosphere, and we've come a long ways from what we had for annual meetings before, and we enjoy them, and hopefully everybody makes it to it. See everybody that works at Cherry Todd, and come say hi, and come and engage with us, I guess.
1: Well, Chris, we appreciate all your guys' efforts. Hope you guys have a great time on the 19th, and thanks for joining us here.
2: Yep, hope to see everybody there.
1: Yeah, we always appreciate Chris Ron's time with Cherry Tile Electric Cooperative joining us here this morning, Scott.
0: Indeed. Thanks to Chris Ron for joining us here this morning on the program at 7:52. Happy Friday morning to you. So many rain reports. Our latest, yes, we heard from Wonder Superman, east of Winter, an inch 02. Chad Stebbins, who is 1 mile east of Burke, 240. Under the right cloud, 240 for Chad Stebbins, 1 mile east of Burke, 240. How about that? Our leader in the clubhouse, 1 mile east of Burke, Gary Vamachka at Ponca Creek, an inch 80. Carter Bowl, James in Nebraska at age 50. Bev Keegan and Gregory at age 35. We'll talk about the entire list coming up here on the news at 8:05 here this morning. 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They can handle it for you with a high of 76 expected for you today with some lingering fog here this morning. There is a chance of rain on the overnight tonight. Cloudy otherwise, down to 56. And then Saturday, a slight chance of rain, cloudy otherwise. Not overly windy, 67 on Saturday, 65 for you on Sunday. Now, Saturday night, Sunday, and Sunday night. Good chances of rain all of those times. Valentine at 65, Chamberlain at 64, Ainsworth now at 66. Pier has 60 this morning, 64 in Gregory at 64, right here at 12.

0: 60. Got the Statler brothers coming up for you just around the corner. 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
4: 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We're concerned with the potential of a massive industrial-scale sow confinement of 12,000 head or more because we, as citizens of Tripp County, have no due process to be informed of the application details, even though it will have a definite impact on our water, roads, air quality, and community. 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
1: From ABC News, I'm Sherry Preston. As the war with Iran and damage to refineries in the Middle East and Russia continue, Americans are feeling the price. Diesel fuel is now up to $6.44 a gallon on average, and diesel is closely tied to the oil many of us use to heat our homes. ABC's Elizabeth Schulze.
2: We are expected to see the cost of home heating oil, if that heats a lot of homes in the Northeast, those prices, those bills, expected to go up more than 30% this winter.
1: As for the price of gasoline, it's now up to just under $4.50 a gallon. Cost to fill up a typical Chevy SUV now averages $125 compared to $82 at the end of February when the war began. Another move in the fight over the Kennedy Center, a judge saying any major renovations, including its possible demolition, need advance warning. Here's ABC Chief White House Correspondent Mary Bruce.
3: Trump told our Karen Travers that if his name doesn't go up on the building, he will tear the whole thing down.
4: I think that the Trump administration should certainly have recognition, because frankly, if we don't do that, it's going to close. It'll end up being ripped down.
3: This morning, a federal judge now warning the administration they must give him 30 days notice of any major renovation to the Kennedy Center.
1: A strong supporter of President Trump is out with a new ad criticizing the administration's immigration policies. Florida Congresswoman Maria Elvira Salazar, a Republican, says in the commercial that half of the 50,000 people detained as of July had no criminal records.
5: The same Hispanics who helped you get to the White House in 2024 feel betrayed today. I'm not talking about giving them amnesty. I'm talking about giving them a dignified life.
1: The Department of Homeland Security says ICE has been carrying out what Congress approved. He resigned as CEO of Berkshire Hathaway earlier this year. Today, Warren Buffett stepping down as chairman of the $1 trillion company. 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
1: Rock on, Jeffrey the Giraffe, an American classic company, one that was on the brink of folding a few years ago, now wants to expand.
11: Toys R Us says they're planning a major expansion, adding 120 new stores nationwide. The retailer currently has 40 standalone stores and Toys R Us shops inside Macy's stores across the country. It's quite the comeback for the chain, which filed for bankruptcy and closed most of its stores in America nearly a decade ago.
1: That's ABC's Sam Champion. Anthropic says its model Claude is helping to build the next version of itself without a lot of close human direction. Anthropic also admitting one of its models hacked into rival OpenAI's chatbot. All that is some in the industry, including the head of Anthropic, call for a slowdown in the technology's development. Another excerpt from the upcoming book by Princess Diana's brother Charles Spencer is out. ABC's Lama Hassan is at Buckingham Palace.
12: In the latest excerpts published in the Daily Mail, Spencer writes that King Charles, then Prince Charles, was giddily elated like a lottery winner when they spoke immediately after Diana's death. Looking back now, I suspect the prince's first reaction

0: reaction must have been to think more of how this even might free him to marry the woman he loved, rather than appreciating the loss of one he did not.
1: Charles Spencer also writes that Diana was incredibly hurt when the Queen removed her HRH, Royal Highness, title after she divorced then Prince Charles. Sherry Preston, ABC News.
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5: 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Lots and lots of rain reports we have here this morning. Jason Bartles at Witten, Wilbur at Witten, an inch 20. Short Haley at Colombe, an inch 65. Justin Ziegler, Winter Country Club, number 5. 110. Steve Meyer, east of Winter, an inch 02. Chad Stavix, 1 mile east of Burke, 240. Gary Vamachka, Ponker Creek, at an inch 80. Carter Bull, Jamison, Nebraska, an inch 50. Bev Keegan and Gregory, an inch 35. Monty Mays at Ideal, 90 hundredths. Vivian Sweetie, 16 miles northwest of Bassett, 60 hundredths. Christian Swigert, 2 miles east of Gregory, an inch 90. Cooper Gardis at Presho, an inch of rain. Jim Vaughn at Winter, an inch 05. Len Simpkins, 12 miles west of Winter, 8,700. Delbert Klein, 4 miles east of Burke, an inch 65. Stan Biesig, 10 miles south of Colombe, an inch 60. Pete Hawkins at Oak Creek, 8,000. Winter Country Club, 1 inch of rain. Chuck Heaser, Jordan Hill, an inch 40. Chris Phillips at Chamberlain, an inch 30. Jeff Schramm, East 10th Street, Winter, an inch 05. Jeff Farner, east of Winter, 9,800. Temps in the mid-60s as we get going here on this Friday morning. Lyman students, they got a busy homecoming Friday going on today. Student Council President Kinsey Wagner tells us all about it.
6: We have the pep rally at 1:30, a parade at 2:30, the JAG pump, pass, and kick at 3:30, and then a football tailgate, and football at home versus Wall. So we would just dress as our Raider out. Saturday, we have cross country at home.
5: That again, Lyman Student Council President Kinsey Wagner. Chamberlain students are winding things down for their homecoming week. Principal Jeff Steckelberg has more.
7: A lot of big events going on with our homecoming parade starting at 1 p.m. The football team will take on St. Thomas More. 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We super appreciate all the community that has come together and made Chamberlain High School homecoming a very special occasion.
5: That again, Principal at Chamberlain School District, Jeff Steckelberg. Busy Friday in Chamberlain. Remember, about 9 o'clock, we'll put all of these rain reports online for you to check out as well. This is your news. News time, 808. 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
8: Gregory students will be celebrating homecoming the week of September 28th through October 2nd. Principal Jeff Detterman previews.
9: Yeah, I mean, there's always things going on. I thought homecoming's an exciting time of year for the kids and the community, and you know, we try to do it right. And I guess just a few things we've got going on. We've got coronation starts on Monday the 28th. That's going to be at 7:30 that evening. Then we'll have, you know, just a few things throughout the week here at school with contests and dress-up days, and you know, just we got volleyball that the Tuesday against

0: Bon home. Thursday cross country goes to Burke, and then Friday with homecoming day. A lot planned there. We've got a pep rally planned at 9 o'clock in the morning. That'll be down at the four-way stop on Main Street. Then the parade will be at 1 o'clock, and then the football game will be 7 o'clock versus Stanley County that night. And I know that the FFA chapter is also doing a cookout at lunch for lunch on Friday, I think 11 to 1 down on Main Street. So, yeah, just a lot of things happening that week. And then, you know, it's always an exciting week for each school, I think.
1: That, again, the principal of the Gregory School District, Jeff Detterman. The Cozar Library in Chamberlain's looking forward to a busy fall. Melissa Hubmaker, tell us what they have on the horizon.
2: So we're back into the swing of our school year programs this year. We have three weekly programs, Lego Club on Mondays after school, the after school story time on Thursdays, and then our preschool story time at 11 o'clock on Wednesdays. We don't have too much going on for Halloween just yet, but we will be at the Fall Festival Saturday in Oklahoma at 10 o'clock for a story time. And we are starting a new program in October called the Spice Club. So you'll have to check out our Facebook page for some more information on that.
1: That again was Melissa Hubmaker with us with the Cozar Library in Chamberlain. Winter will begin their citywide fall cleanup on October the 5th. Public Works Director Brian Remmers tells us more.
3: We need to have all items placed in the alley or curbside by 8 a.m. Monday, October 5th. 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The yard waste should not be in plastic bags. If they're in plastic bags, we cannot take them.
1: That again is the City of Winter's Public Works Director, Brian Remmers. Jorgensen Land and Cattle of Ideals looking to hire. Reagan Nielsen gives us the details.
4: Yes, Jorgensen Land and Cattle is hiring a cow-calf operations manager to help run our 700 to 800 head cow-calf operation in Ideal. We do have some certain qualifications. We are looking for somebody with that cow-calf management experience, working knowledge of artificial insemination and embryo transfers, really good livestock and herd health background, as well as knowledge of fencing and pasture management. This is open until filled. We have if you check out the Jorgensen Land and Cattle website on the career page, you can see the job description there for all of the details. 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
1: That again was Reagan Nielsen with Jorgensen Land and Cattle of Ideal. Gregory Band students will be a part of a competition in Platt next week on September 25th. Gregory Band Director Jared Opp talks about their busy upcoming schedule of events.
5: Yeah, we are gearing up. Our band's been out every day marching, getting ready. We have a busy week and a half coming up, starting with the band goes to Platt. It's their homecoming parade over there, but they also have a parade competition, band competition, Missouri Valley band competition, the September 25th, that's Friday, so we kind of kick off starting then, and then coronation is the 28th that the band is playing on that Monday evening, that's that evening at the auditorium. Band will start playing at 7, I believe the coronation starts at 7:30, and then I think there's a volleyball game in there that pep band's playing. Friday is our homecoming parade. Band leads the whole school down to the four-way stop in Gregory, and we have a pep rally, And that morning on October 2nd, our parade starts at 1 o'clock, kind of goes by the hospital and marches down Main Street with the football game that evening. And our band will do our little halftime show that we get together. And then we cap it off. We go to Vermilion the next day, get up really early, probably about a 5 a.m. departure, and we are going down to celebrate Dakota Days in Vermilion. So marching in that parade down there. So the band kids are really ragged by Saturday evening.
1: That again was Gregory Band Director Jared Opp. A predator control meeting and supper will take place for Tripp and Gregory counties this coming Monday at the Cologne Legion starting at 6:30. Butch Rolfe tells us more.
6: We start out with a dinner at 6:30, and the meeting will follow. Everyone in the livestock business is welcome. Our legislators will be there, personnel with the Game, Fish, and Parks Department, state trapper, and they'll be there to give details of what went on through the year in the predator control. If you have questions, we'll try to answer them. This is an annual meeting, one held once a year. Then we have election of directors and officers also.
1: That again was Butch Rolfe. Jones County students will celebrate homecoming the week of September 28th through October 2nd. Superintendent Deb O'Reilly.

0: Riley previews.
1: Yes, well, this year it's just a little bit later than it was last year. So homecoming is October 2nd, and we will be playing Sunshine Bible Academy. Our theme is Disney, so it's fairly broad. You can do just about anything you want with that. And our parade will be at 1 o'clock. Of course, coronation is Monday night. So we're looking forward to an October 2nd homecoming.
0: That again is the superintendent of the Jones County School District, Deborah Riley. For KW Wire News, I'm Chris Dowski.
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3: Funeral service is for 92-year-old Sherman Vischer of Platte will be Saturday, 11 a.m. at the Christian Reformed Church at Platte. Burial of the Platte City Cemetery at 10 a.m. Funeral service is for 98-year-old Sylvia Mickelson, formerly of Gregory, will be on Thursday, September 24th at 10:30 at the Union Congregational Church in Gregory. Those are the funeral announcements. They are brought to you by Gregory Drug here at 8:17 on this Friday morning. Happy Friday morning to you. Boy, of course, kind of a busy volleyball night that happened last night. Winter volleyball team continues to have a great season. They defeated Kimball White Lake, Jones County over Dupree, all in straight sets here. Lyman over Sully Buttes in volleyball last night. Stewart over Gregory and MVP over Chamberlain in straight sets last night as well. The Twins this time end up on the short end of things in extra innings. They fall to the Angels last night. Todd County football team getting a victory along with the Liberal football team getting a victory as well. And you heard, of course, the results from the Chamberlain invite cross country, which happened on Thursday as well. Plenty of homecomings, homecoming parades, your forecast for those parades. 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Today's high at about 76 in central South Dakota, down to about 56 for you tonight. And then tomorrow's high should be around 66. In central South Dakota. Valentine at 65, Chamberlain 64, Ainsworth 66, Gregory at 63, Pier 62, and at 64, right here at 1260. It's 8:18. Birthdays and anniversaries are next.
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1: Dylan Lamley reporting for Brick Livestock Auction for our special barbecue fall calf and yearling sale this Saturday, September 19th. We will feature 3,000 yearlings along with a smaller run of fall weight and a few spring calves. We will begin at 11 a.m. No weigh-ups will be sold. Lighter cattle and spring calves will sell at the beginning, and then we'll move on to 1,000 head grass yearling steers weighing 850 to 1050, and then move into 900 head of backgrounded steers weighing 875 to 1075. We will then move on to 800 head of spayed heifers, both black and Charley cross heifers, quite a few off the grass on the spayed heifers. Really good condition on them, weighing 775 to 975. Load lots of spayed heifers, 800 in them. Then we'll move on to guaranteed open and preg checked open heifers, along with packages of yearling steers and heifers off grass, 1,000 head of those heifers and small packages of steers. 11 a.m. and sale will begin on Saturday, September 19th, Burke Livestock Auction special barbecue fall calf and yearling sale, no weigh-up cattle. 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
0: Happy anniversary to the Duds today. Scott and Shizoo, Dud of Winter. Happy anniversary to the Duds today from Vans and Darnell. And a happy birthday to Jess Jensen today from Grandma Joyce, Mom, Jeremy, Riley, Rustin, LJ, Peyton, and Max. Happy birthday to Jess today. I did text you back, by the way, Joyce, just so you know. Grace Brown of Winter celebrates. That's from the family. And Shay Hansen, formerly of Berg, celebrates from friends as well, Chris.
1: Hey, we want to say a big happy birthday to Denny Meyer of Winter today. That is from the family. Sunday, happy birthday to Brady Desharm of Cedar Rapids, Iowa. That is from Brian. Happy birthday to Rochelle Santiago of Gregory. Happy anniversary to Mark and Ashley Dvorak of Winter. And also a happy 7th birthday to Leo Sell of Clearfield. That's from Dad, Brad, also Delane, great-grandma, and grandma. Happy 7th birthday to Leo Sell.
0: Quentin Myers of Pakawana celebrates a birthday from the family. Happy birthday to Quentin today. Cooper Abel of Pier celebrates a birthday for the family as well. Now on Sunday, happy anniversary to Chase and Harley Kingsbury of Winter. Yes, indeed. We had also saying happy anniversary to Kay Miners from her loving husband, Kelly, and the kids. And happy anniversary to Kelly and Kay Miners from the OGs, Clearfield Sandburrs. Happy anniversary, Kay and Kelly Miners, today. The news of the day, Dosky. Happy anniversary to the Miners. And Saturday, happy birthday to Jim Thompson of Sturgis from all your fans here in Central South Dakota. Plenty of those calling in for Jim here today, former host of The Good Stuff, Chris.
1: That is right. Happy birthday to Jim on Saturday. Also a happy birthday to Rice and DeSmet of Winter. That is from the family. Sunday, happy birthday to Keith Meek, formerly of Winter. Sunday, T-Swede's birthday, Tresh Swedland of Winter from the family. Also a happy birthday to Paula Feltman of Chamberlain from friends. And tomorrow, happy birthday to Brindy Bolander of Winter from the family as well.
0: Brindy, formerly of right here at KWYR. Happy birthday to Brindy tomorrow. Sunday, Lauren Knipling of Chamberlain celebrates a birthday from friends. Saturday, Jen Chupon, formerly of Winter from friends. Jim Halverson of Winter celebrates a birthday on Saturday. Happy birthday to Jimmy from the family as well. And on Saturday, Joyce Wiebeck of Chamberlain celebrates a birthday from friends as well, Chris.
1: Yeah, we got a few more here. Happy birthday to Sheila Engelman of Winter from the family. Tomorrow, happy birthday to Deanna Kaiser of Winter from the family too, Scotty.
0: Mm-hmm.
1: And also tomorrow, happy anniversary to Ryan and Kristen Brown of Chamberlain. And also today, happy anniversary to Ethan and Christine Ernest of Winter. What a great batch of birthdays and anniversaries.
0: If you are celebrating your birthday or your anniversary this weekend, have a great birthday or anniversary. We celebrate the entire weekend, boys and girls. I know it's Friday. 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Yeah, of course, we had lots of rain reports that we have been reciting. If we're going to have a quiz for $150,000 later on here this morning. And if you can rattle them off in the same order, $150,000 is yours. We kid because we care, Dosky, but we haven't had rain reports in a while. Kind of refreshing this morning, Chris.
1: Looking at your sheet over there, I think half of Central South Dakota called in this morning.
0: By golly, I'm glad to see everybody's up and at 'em this morning on a Friday morning, yeah, at 8:28. Happy Friday to you. Here's Ricky Skaggs for you in Gregory County. Here at 12.

0: 1260 Real Country for South Dakota and Nebraska on this Friday morning at 8:31. Shram and Dosky here this morning. Yes, indeed. On a wet Friday morning. I mean, we had rain reports from all over the place. Chamberlain to Jordan Hill to Oak Creek, Cologne, Burke, Gregory, Bassett, Nebraska, Jamison, Nebraska, Ponca Creek, Cologne, Witten, all over the place. 240 and east, a mile east of Burke, was our grand champion here this morning. We'll get all the press show. We'll get all these reports on the website coming up here at 9 o'clock or so. In case you've missed them the last couple of hours, don't want to miss this. Tomorrow, the Burke Livestock has their 59th annual barbecue fall calf and yearling sale. No way-ups. Feeders at 11. That is tomorrow at the Burke Livestock Auction. Tomorrow's the Harvest Festival going on in Gregory tomorrow as well. Lots going on here this weekend. Lots of homecomings. You're hearing plenty about that on the news here. Going to turn out to be a pretty nice afternoon for our homecoming parades that are going on. Of course, Mission had theirs, Todd County yesterday. Todd County won last night their homecoming football game as well. 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What do you need? You want, how about some holiday, or should I say Halloween stuff, which is a month and a week or two away now. Halloween decorations, whatever you need. Rosebud Exchange in Mission. They'll deliver to you in Tripp County, 856-2072. And I always say, best popcorn around, Randy, my boy. At the Rosebud Exchange in Mission, 79 North Central Nebraska, 76 in Central South Dakota. Down to about 56 for you tonight. And tomorrow's high should be around 66. Valentine at 65. Chamberlain, 64. Pier, 62. Ainsworth, 67. Gregory, 63. 64 right here at 1260. It is 8:34 on your Friday morning. Happy Friday. We look at our radar. Rainfall pretty good going on in the northeastern corner of South Dakota here this morning. And a good majority of the state, our neighboring state of Minnesota, getting some pretty good rainfall too. It's 8:34.
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Real Country 1260, Real Country for South Dakota and Nebraska at 841 on your Friday morning. Lots of anniversaries going on in the Vogt family. I tell you what, Sunday, Ryan and Christy Vogt, happy anniversary. Dean and Joanne Vogt on Sunday. Mike and Susie Willowhite, happy birthday. Jackson Vogt of winter two for the family. It's a big weekend for the Vogts with anniversaries and birthdays going on here this weekend. Enjoy yourself here this weekend. All righty, boys and girls, with a little Zach Toppin. You know I never lie. That's not me. That's Zach Toppin singing here at 1260.

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Country 1260, Real Country for South Dakota and Nebraska. Shram and Dosky on a Friday morning. Long, hot summer beginning to wind down. It's really kind of acted like fall here this week. Yeah, it was quite the long, hot summer. I'll tell you what, we still have summer-like weather.

0: Donation supper and bingo. Supper starts at 6, bingo at 7. And the proceeds we're going to donate to the Senior Citizen Center. They serve meals, you know, every day for people, and it's a pretty good deal. And just thought we'd help them out a little bit. So our donations are all going to them.
1: Greg Ulmer, Sons of the Winter American Legion. You know, Randy Anderson going to perform during the Gregory Dallas Chambers Harvest Festival tomorrow at the Gregory City Park. Randy talks about his background.
2: Well, I mean, originally from Butte, Nebraska. I kind of made it pretty good, got really popular calling coyotes. I made a lot of videos. My game calls are still like in runnings there, and there are a lot of stores, Amazon, all over the place. But did a lot of TV shows on the Outdoor Channel, Wild TV in Canada, traveled all over. Got pretty popular, and I wrote a song, Come Little Coyote, only song I ever wrote, and I play all the instruments on it. You guys used to play it quite a bit on your radio station when there was a coyote hunt going on. Yeah, retired. I had an earth moving company, and I retired, but I got bored, and the wife got tired of me, so I'm now helping Kent Wells Utilities out of Burke. I'll be at Gregory 3 o'clock in the afternoon there in the park. I'll go about 3 o'clock, and I'll go about an hour and a half, and then after me, there's a polka band. They have some vendors around there and stuff going on. Gives you an idea, I guess. I'm going to do country, good, clean country for the whole family. And gospel, be southern gospel and like country, like the same, some of the like Alan Jackson, George Strait, gospel songs they did. Actually, so you know, you have the gospel barn there at Gregory that gets some big southern gospel groups. I'll be doing a song or two that has been performed there here just lately by name groups. And yeah, just laid back, and I play several instruments, so I'll be singing, playing guitar, and some saxophones, and a pretty new fancy instrument called the aerophone. Yeah, it should be a good time.
1: That is Randy Anderson. He'll be at the Gregory Dallas Harvest Festival happening tomorrow. More on that with Jamie Brown coming up on the news. It is 8:52. 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
1: Well, we look at December corn down 2.5 at 528. March down 2.75, 541.75. May down 2.5, 548.25. December Kansas City wheat down 7 at 787.5. May down 6.75 at 804. November soybeans down 14.25 at 1305.5. January down 14.5. 13.22.75. March down 13.5, 13.32. Your morning markets are brought to you by Litaw Seed. That forecast, pretty good looking day for us today after some much needed rain overnight last night. Cody Johnson on the way to 8:53. On your Friday morning.
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0: impact of large industrial developments and establish reasonable standards before additional projects are approved. 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
2: The Ohio caller, Randy Anderson, will be at the Harvest Festival in Gregory, South Dakota on Saturday, September 19th. Randy will be at the park at 3, singing and playing several instruments, performing country and gospel music good enough for the whole family to enjoy. And might even tell a few coyote calling stories.
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2: From ABC News, I'm Sherry Preston. Everyday Americans struggling to fill up their gas tanks. The price of gas rising to just under $4.50 a gallon overnight. ABC's Elizabeth Schulze has more from a gas station in Washington, D.C.
3: When you think about what this means when you go to fill up, the cost to fill up a Chevy SUV now averaging $125. That is compared to $82 at the end of February when the war began. And prices are set to go up even more as the war slows down the flow of oil around the world.
2: Diesel up to $6.44 a gallon. Most farm equipment and semi-trucks use diesel. Farmers and truckers like Devin Wheeler in California's San Joaquin Valley say they're hurting.
4: Killing me. I have to fill up only a little bit here. If I fill up here, it's going to cost me about $1,000. I go over the next state over where it's $2 cheaper, it costs me about $6.70.
2: Prices pushed up by the wars in Ukraine and Iran, where today thousands of pro-government protesters took to the streets in Tehran in support of the hardline regime. The government planned the protest. There are protests expected today in Washington as President Trump threatens to tear down the Kennedy Center unless his name is put on it in some way.
5: Trump insists he should be recognized for helping the institution financially. But Congress just gave the center $250 million for renovations, and the financial troubles only began after Trump tried to change the name, causing performers to cancel and ticket sales to plummet.
2: ABC's Mary Bruce. Some big-time rain headed to the Midwest this weekend, starting in Mankato, Minnesota.
6: Then into early Saturday morning, Chicago could see some really heavy rains moving through. Madison down to Milwaukee. Saturday into Sunday, that keeps moving into southwest Michigan like South Haven or Kalamazoo, over to Mansfield in Columbus, Ohio, right through northern Indiana.
2: That's ABC Chief Meteorologist Ginger Z. You're listening to ABC News.
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2: The estate of actress Betty White is in the center of a legal fight over the donation she gave to the Los Angeles Zoo.
10: When she died in 2021, at the age of 99, her will was written to send money to the zoo through a nonprofit called the Greater Los Angeles Zoo Association. Back then, the group worked with the LA Zoo. Now it does not. The two had a falling out. Now it gets stuck in court. Her estate is asking a judge to make it so the money goes directly to the LA Zoo as Betty White wanted.
2: ABC's Alex Stone in LA. One more excerpt from the upcoming memoir written by Princess Diana's brother, Charles Spencer, who writes that she had reservations about her union with Charles from the beginning and that the marriage was going very badly and at some point contemplated taking her own life.
11: According to Spencer, Diana had earlier tried to back out of the marriage, but her father, a devoted royalist, insisted she had to go ahead with it. And tragically, that later his sister had even considered suicide, driving herself to a well-known cliff in the UK. In her later years, Diana drove herself more than once to Beachy Head while contemplating ending it all. Her love for her sons stopped her going further.
2: ABC's Lama Hassan, foreign desk in London. Scientists have unveiled what they believe could be the first new living feline species in over a century. The Leopardus tilcayo is a small cat native to Bolivia's cloud forest. It weighs about 3 pounds, more like the weight of a small kitten, and it's spotted like a leopard. Sherry Preston, ABC News.
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1: 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The Gregory Dallas Chamber, they have a fun-filled day planned for their Harvest Festival tomorrow. Executive Director with the Chamber, Jamie Brown, tells us more.
2: Starting at 2 o'clock, we'll have a couple of things for the kids to do. We'll have a bouncy house. We'll have a barrel train. There will be arts and crafts all over. Then starting at 3 o'clock, we'll have Randy Anderson there performing. We need to just give a quick shout out to the Gregory County FFA group. Thanks to them. They're the ones that are going to help the Gregory Dallas Chamber put this event on Saturday. They're going to be working, putting up tables and just really earning their keep. So we'd like to thank the Gregory County FFA for helping us with this event. After Randy Anderson at 5 o'clock, we'll have soup, pies, bars, hot dogs for the kids. That all starts at 5 o'clock for a free will donation. So you give us a free will, you can have all the soup and pies and hot dogs that you want. If anyone wants to join us for that, if anyone wants to make a soup or bring a pie, they are welcome to give me a call or text me at 605-830-2326. Also starting at 5 o'clock is our polka band. So we'll have live music all afternoon and into the evening there. Things will wrap up at 7 o'clock. It is worth noting that professional photographer Brian Bonsteel will be at this event taking photos for the city of Gregory. He has volunteered to do this for us. So during this time, we'll have pictures of people at the park, at the event itself, at the pickleball court. He'll be taking pictures at the Butte, and that's going to run into Sunday morning as well. We hope to take pictures at the golf course, the drive-in movie theater, the Gregory Lanes, the big pheasant, the gorilla. So if anybody is interested in modeling at those places, again, they can get a hold of me.
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1: 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Burial of the Platt City Cemetery at 10 a.m. Funeral service is for 98-year-old Sylvia Mickelson, formerly of Gregory, will be Thursday, September 24th at 10:30 at Union Congregational Church in Gregory. Those are the funeral announcements. They are brought to you by Winter True Value. Of course, with homecoming going on, of course, at lots of our schools. Todd County had their parade yesterday. Burke has their parade today at 1 o'clock. Chamberlain's parade is at 1 o'clock today. Lyman's parade, 2:30 today. Keapaha County coronation will be after the football game tonight. The parade's at 2 o'clock today. Keapaha County, White River has their homecoming parade here at 1 o'clock here this morning as well.

0: Well, yes, indeed. A busy Friday in the neighborhood with all the homecomings happening. A couple great games on the air tonight. Chris will be in Burke. I will be in Wagner tonight as well. It's 9:10.
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7: Joining us now with the Cozart Memorial Library in Chamberlain is Melissa Hubmaker. 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
7: Do you guys have any big things planned for like the Halloween season, or just mainly sticking with your guys' programs here right now for the time being?
8: Well, we don't have too much going on for Halloween just yet, but we will be at the Fall Festival next Saturday in Oklahoma at 10 o'clock for a story time. And we are starting a new program in October called the Spice Club. 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
7: That is really, really cool. Is there anything else that you want to shed light on here today, Melissa? 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
7: Hey, Melissa, thanks for keeping us in the know. Hope you guys have a great fall here, okay?
8: Thank you. You as well.
7: That, again, was Melissa Hubmaker with us at the Cozart Memorial Library in Chamberlain.
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0: 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Again, that's the online-only auction of the Joe Hockett Estate in Winter, now open through Monday, September 21st, with a close of 6 p.m. Central Time. If you'd like more information, contact Clayton at Dakota Diamond Auctions at 605-354-8468.
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0: Plus, we look at December corn down 5 at 525 and a half. March down 4 and a half at 540. May down 3 and 3 quarters at 547. December Kansas City wheat down 13, 781 and a half. We look at March down 12 and a half, 794 and 3 quarters. May down 12, 798 3 quarters. November soybeans down 15 and 3 quarters, 1304. January down 16, 1321. March down 15 and a quarter, 1330 and a half. Your morning markets are brought to you by Litaw Seed. Want to remind you, no cards to tell at least 1 o'clock today at the Winter Country Club. The course will be reassessed at that time. No cards to tell 1 o'clock at the Winter Country Club. Now, later on, we're going to tell you about the Springview Methodist Church and their annual The Harvest Home Dinner and Auction. That'll be at Springview's High School a couple weeks from Sunday. That'd be Sunday, October 4th, happening in Springview. And don't forget Classic Country Club, playing at the Carlock Dance Hall here this weekend as well. Another great weekend at Carlock. With your forecast here this morning, brought to you by the Gustop Convenience Stores of Central South Dakota. High of 79, North Central Nebraska, about 76 today. Central South Dakota, 56 for you tonight. And then tomorrow's high should be around 67. Central South Dakota, you know, since the dark 30, it has kind of stayed the same temperature-wise. Valentine, 67. Ainsworth is 67, Gregory at 64, Chamberlain 64, Pier 62, and at 65 right here at 1260. It's 9:32 on your Friday morning.
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3: 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If industrial operations get improved to tap into the rural water system, will the local residents continue to be overlooked? And will there be adequate water in the future for local people? Will all customers of the rural water system pay for the added infrastructure to reach industrial projects? Without county ordinances and conditional use permit process, there's no opportunity for people to be heard to express concerns with proposals, and no opportunity to add site-specific conditions to the permit that address these concerns. Encourage your commissioners to implement zoning of such industry. Sponsored by Jane Osmond and Howard Smith.
0: Rosebud Electric members are invited to attend the Rosebud Electric Cooperative Annual Membership Meeting this Monday, September 21st at the Gregory Auditorium, with registration at 7 p.m. and meeting at 7:30 p.m. There'll be an election of three directors and business meeting. Members are asked to bring their registration cards, as they will serve as a registration for 40 door prizes to be drawn forth, plus entertainment and refreshments will be served, all during the annual Rosebud Electric Cooperative Annual Membership Meeting on Monday, September 21st, with doors open at 7 p.m., meeting to follow at 7:30 p.m. at the Gregory Auditorium. All members and their families are encouraged to attend.
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0: Linskill at Reba Country 1260, Real Country for South Dakota and Nebraska. Yes, indeed. On this Friday morning, Burke Livestock. Boy, it's a busy weekend, big weekend in Burke. And, of course, Burke Livestock got their anniversary sale tomorrow. Dylan Lamley joins us.
1: Yeah, pretty special thing for our family. You know, as everybody knows, that my grandpa started the business in 1967. So when we get to 2027, the end of 2027 will be kind of our end of the 60th year. But this kicks it off. And so we're in our third generation, basically. I am, and quite a bit of the fourth generation has started working here and finding their feet, helping out, doing that. So it's a really family-oriented operation, and for sure proud of that part. But, you know, we can't be here without buyers and the sellers, our employees, everybody, the town, the community that's supported us for all the years. So, and we've got a really nice sale put together for this upcoming September 19th barbecue sale. We're looking at about 3,000. Mostly all yearlings, a few spring calves in the offering, and a few lighter yearlings. Be quite a few preg checked open heifers, but about

0: 3,000 head we'll show you that day, and we'll kick off the day with the sale at 11, and that's kind of when the lunch starts, and everybody's welcome to come out and have lunch, and looking forward to hopefully some good weather and still in a strong time for the cattle business and the markets, and we're looking to have a successful day and start to another year.
1: That again, Dylan Lamley with the Burke Livestock Auction. Well, of course, we have plenty of homecomings. As we'd mentioned, Burke's homecoming parade is at 1 o'clock today. Chamberlain's parade, 1 o'clock today. Lyman's parade in Presho, 2:30. Keapaha County parade, 2 o'clock today. White River's parade today is at 1 o'clock as well. Lots of great football games tonight. I'll be in Wagner tonight. Winner at Wagner tonight. Chris will be in Burke. Jones County at Burke tonight. Gregory's at Hanson. By the way, winner Wagner game right here on 1260. Jones County at Burke will be on 93.7 FM. Gregory at Hanson, St. Thomas More, Chamberlain. Interesting matchup there. Platt Geddes says a good one at Viburg. Hurley Wall at Lyman. White River's at home tonight. Kimball Whitelake on the road tonight as well. Busy high school football nights across central South Dakota and north central Nebraska. 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Today's high at about 76. It's central South Dakota. Hasn't moved much here in the last few hours, down to about 56 tonight. Tomorrow's high 68. There is a slight chance of showers tonight and tomorrow as well. Pretty decent chance Saturday night as well. Valentine 67, Ainsworth 67, Gregory at 65, Pier at 63, Chamberlain 64, and at 65 right here at 1260. Got some Pat Green coming up for you. 9:47 on your Friday morning.
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5: Welcome to the Harvest USA Report. I'm Brian Hale, an original production of Howard Hale Broadcasting, now expanded throughout North America.
6: David Woodruff here talking to Michael. Torrey, Grassy Lake, Alberta. That rain, good for growing, but you got a disease. Was that like a mildew mold, or what was that?
7: Well, there was definitely some rust and molds on the lower leaves. And we sprayed foliar fungicide twice, and we were even considering a third fungicide, but we were bumping up against the pre-harvest window. So we elected not to, and it probably the damage was already done by then. So it was just bad timing, I think, for us. Perhaps if we had timed the fungicide a little better, we could have avoided some of this damage.
6: So what did the winter wheat yield? Was it up in the 80s?
7: Our winter wheat was 100 across the board, so that was excellent, we felt. Although I think we could do slightly better. So I think next year we're going to start using growth regulator on the winter wheat to make it shorter. And if it's shorter, then we can avoid some of the late season lodging that we had. Oh. And I think that will bump the yield by at least 5 bushel an acre right there.
6: So it was there, you just couldn't pick it up?
7: No, where the crop lodged, especially under the pivot, it didn't yield as well. Some people think that when it kinks the stem over, then it can't get as much nutrient up the stem to fill the head, so you end up losing a bit of yield up.

0: at 605-842-5113.
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4: Good morning. This is Pat Durkin with Prairie Tourism Fort Pierre with your mid-morning commodity futures update. At the Mercantile this morning here, October cattle, 215.40, down 20. Deese is up 12 at 216.37. Bebs unchanged at 217.27. April's down 27 at 218.37. Feeders in September at 334.45, down 37. October's are down 2 cents at 324.35. October hogs up 35 at 79.25. Deese is up 32 at 69.90. Feb's up at 12 cents at 71.25. Pretty much lower here at the Board of Trade. Deese corn down 4 1/4, 526 and a quarter. March corn at 540 and a half, down 4. November beans are down 17 and a quarter at 1302 and a half. In the product, the Deese meal down $13.40 at $357.90. Wheat in Chicago is down 14 and 3 quarters at 712 and a quarter. Kansas City wheat in December is at 780 and a quarter, down 14 and a quarter. And Deese Minneapolis wheat is at 743 and a quarter, down 9 and a quarter. In the financials, the bonds in September are trading at 107.11. That's down 24, 30 seconds for the day. The dollar is stronger. The dollar index is trading at par 22, and that's up 24 points. October gold at $4,350.30, that's down $15.20. And December silver's up 6 cents at $66.70. Energy markets, October crude at $103.10, up $1.19. The sugar market's up 12 cents in October at $17.54. Deese cotton is down $3.76 at $5.53.96. December coffee up $3.20, $2.79.70. Our toll-free number in Fort Pierre is 1-800-658-2232. 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

0: 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I'm Sherry Preston. The price of diesel fuel in overdrive, hitting $6.44 a gallon on average nationwide, with more ABC's Elizabeth Schulze at a gas station in D.C.
1: We spoke with one manager of a trucking company in South Dakota overnight. He told us that the cost to fill up his small fleet of trucks has gone from $3,000 a week before the Iran war now to almost $7,000 now. And we are seeing these costs go across the economy. Most goods, a majority of goods in the U.S., travel through trucking. And that is why we could see these prices translate into higher costs for food, clothes, and packages.
0: A gallon of gas averaging just under $4.50 nationwide, a lot higher on the West Coast. Some San Francisco gas stations selling gas for $6.29 and diesel for just under $9 a gallon. Several notable AI experts, including

0: NASA, Johns Hopkins, and Stanford Universities, as well as one of the creators of modern AI, Geoffrey Hinton, have signed a public letter saying companies like OpenAI and Anthropic need truly independent evaluators. That is new revelation surfaced.
1: Researchers have reportedly used Anthropic's Claude software to hack rival company OpenAI. The researchers told the Wall Street Journal they gained access to an employee's ChatGPT account and read files containing company secrets. OpenAI claims it's now resolved the related security issues and thanked the researchers for contacting them. This latest hack piling onto the existing calls for regulation as fears grow that artificial intelligence will keep improving itself and make human control increasingly difficult or possibly impossible.
0: ABC's Hannah Batah. The lone holdout juror in the Lindsey Clancy mistrial has issued a statement through an attorney. The juror says, "I didn't have any doubts based on all the physical evidence, key witnesses, and what the prosecution presented. I thought it was enough proof that Clancy knew exactly what she was doing and planned." Clancy admits she killed her three children, but says she did it while suffering from postpartum psychosis. This is ABC News.
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0: A Texas-based military plane crashing in northern Michigan, right near Traverse City. Their F-16 falling in a residential neighborhood. Here's ABC's Jim Ryan.
4: Witnesses described the plane passing low overhead before it went down in a field near Traverse City, Michigan, and exploded. The pilot had already ejected. Another pilot involved in the same training mission radioed controllers to say that his wingman may have struck a bird.
0: There were evacuations, but no injuries in the neighborhood due to a hazardous chemical spill related to the crash. The fight over the future of the Kennedy Center goes on. President Trump continuing to demand that his name be put on the building.
5: He's threatening to tear it down unless he can put his name on the building, which he says will help with fundraising for renovations.
6: I think that the Trump administration should certainly have recognition.
5: A judge is now requiring 30 days notice before any demolition.
0: ABC's Karen Hwall. Duncan Sheik has died. He is the Tony and Grammy-winning singer-songwriter who crafted the music for Spring Awakening at the age of 56.
7: I am barely breathing, and I can't find the air. Don't know who.
0: He was best known for this radio hit, Barely Breathing, before turning his sights on Broadway with Spring Awakening, an envelope-pushing show that musicalized teenage angst. The show swept the Tony nominations in 2007. Sheik was 56. He also did musicals based on American Psycho and Alice in Wonderland. I'm Sherry Preston, ABC News.
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10: 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The Winter Fire Department will be hosting the Badlands District Fire School tomorrow at the Winter City Office Building. Chris O'Brien with the Badlands Fire School explains.
11: Well, the Badlands District is all of the fire departments that kind of span this area of western South Dakota. And this year, the fire school is going to be located in Winter, South Dakota. And we've got some really good classes set up. We've got an acquired structure that Winter set up to do some SCBA and, you know, breathing apparatus and fire gear, hose lay, interior attack, type training.

0: a really good class that will be going on there. We also have a wildland fire operations class where they're going to talk about wildland fire and safety and resources, communications, that type of stuff. That's going to be a great class to cover both structure and wildland on those two classes. And then we have an EMS class, trauma and triage, so we can have some EMS staff get their hours that are required. And then lastly, we have kind of a special class. Winter has the airport there. That seems like it's pretty busy. And we're putting on a military and general aviation incident response class at the airport. So we're going to talk about aircraft firefighting and aircraft extrication and crash scene with hazards. And that's going to be super interesting because that's something we don't usually get in our area to talk about. And, you know, it happens once in a while, and being prepared for those type of events.
1: That again was Chris O'Brien. Cherry Todd Electric will hold its annual meeting tomorrow at Valentine's High School Auditorium. Chris Ron tells us more.
2: Yeah, we'll have our 77th annual meeting in Valentine at the Valentine High School Auditorium. We'll open the doors at 9 a.m. for registration. Meeting starts at 10. We have two Cherry County directors up for election, and knowing they're unopposed, and then our at-large director was ran unopposed. So we'll go through the financials, a short meeting, and listen to everybody's concerns and their thoughts, and finish up, follow up with a meal served by the crew from All Stop and Rosebud. We'll give everybody a $20 bill when they head out the door. It's physically members only, but bring your wife, kids, children. It's a family event. We like to have a nice atmosphere, and we've come a long ways from what we had for annual meetings before, and we enjoy them, and hopefully everybody makes it to it. See everybody that works at Cherry Todd, and come say hi, and come and engage with us, I guess.
1: That again was Chris Ron with Cherry Todd Electric Cooperative. This is your news on a Friday morning, news time, 10:08.
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1: 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Burial of the Platts City Cemetery at 10 a.m. Funeral service is for 98-year-old Sylvia Mickelson, formerly of Gregory, will be Thursday, September 24th at 10:30 at the Union Congregational Church in Gregory. Those are the funeral announcements this morning. They are brought to you by Winter True Value. Don't forget tomorrow, the Platte Livestock Market holding a catalog horse sale happening at 1 o'clock tomorrow at the Platte Livestock Market. And hey, if you are thinking about lunch, who's not thinking about lunch right now? I mean, it's 10:10 on the nose. Mr. G's in Gregory has breaded shrimp with fries today at Mr. G's in Gregory. It is 10:10 on your Friday morning.
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7: 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There are Tripp County residents that have been denied access to Tripp County Rural Water, even at their own expense. If industrial

0: Industrial operations get improved to tap into the rural water system. Will the local residents continue to be overlooked? And will there be adequate water in the future for local people? Will all customers of the rural water system pay for the added infrastructure to reach industrial projects? Without county ordinances and conditional use permit process, there's no opportunity for people to be heard to express concerns with proposals, and no opportunity to add site-specific conditions to the permit that address these concerns. Encourage your commissioners to implement zoning of such industry. Sponsored by Jane Osman and Howard Smith.
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10: Rosebud Electric members are invited to attend the Rosebud Electric Cooperative Annual Membership Meeting this Monday, September 21st at the Gregory Auditorium, with registration at 7 p.m. and meeting at 7:30 p.m. There'll be an election of three directors and business meeting. 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

There's no better place to live in America than Central South Dakota. 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

0: 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And thanks for joining us today. 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
2: Joining us now is Jason Brown with Dakota Cleaning and Restoration of Central South Dakota. This is the time of year, Jason, fall time. I would assume you guys don't really slow down. So in terms of projects and just work for customers, what's keeping you guys busy this time of year, man?
3: Yeah, we're staying busy, still doing some water, sewer backup jobs, a couple mold jobs that came through from these, storms that happened in July. And then we get really busy doing air duct cleaning this time of the year. You know, that awful smell starts when you kick on the furnace, usually reminds people to get their air ducts cleaned.
2: That was the million-dollar question that you pretty much answered for me, because I was going to ask you, like, is there a whole bunch of different examples of maybe a customer or someone in the workplace noticing, oh, these bad boys need cleaned out there?
3: Yeah, you know, when you kick the furnace on and you get that smell, that's a sign. But, you know, signs of dust around the registers where the air comes out, all things, filter coming out excessively dirty from your furnace, all signs that it might be time to get your air ducts cleaned.
2: In terms of, just besides air ducts, what are some of the other projects, whether it's working in basements? Have you guys had to deal with much flooding, or has that not been an issue for a while now?
3: You know, it has been kind of an issue here this year. It's been actually so dry that people forget about their sump pumps. So quite a few sump pump backups because, you know, we're just not checking them regularly enough, and they're not working. And the rains we have got have been large quantities. It seems like. So they've caused a significant amount of damage in the area.
2: Now, I know you're based out of Platte, but I don't want that to scare off people, because you're willing to travel a good amount of miles all across the area here, Jason, right?
3: Yeah, we are. You know, we say we have a 70-mile radius from Platte, South Dakota, but I bet 3-4 days a week we're either in Burke, Gregory, Winter, Mission, White River, Murdo. We get all the way out that way. And then we also have a second location in Mitchell that we get about the same 70-mile radius from Mitchell.
2: Now, Jason, before we part ways, what's a good phone number if people want to schedule an appointment or just have questions in general for you?
3: Yeah, 605-337-3133. That's 337-3133.

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1: Jason, I hope you guys have a great fall. Thanks for joining us here today.
0: Thank you.
1: That again was Jason Brown, Dakota Cleaning and Restoration of Central South Dakota.
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2: 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Seth passed away on September 6th at Abbott Hospital in Minneapolis. 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Well, believe it or not, we're thinking about Halloween. 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The Tripp County Museum will be open Winter's Homecoming weekend, Thursday the 24th from 9 to 4, Friday the 25th after the parade to 5 p.m., Saturday, September 26th from 1 to 4. 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
1: 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Sale ends September 22nd. You've been listening to the Country 1260 Mailbag, brought to you Monday through Saturday at this time by Brunt's Market, located at 734 Main Street in Burke, South Dakota, and Craft Attic, located at 105 Main Street, Chamberlain, South Dakota. Cherrytown Electric Cooperative invites all its members to their annual meeting on Saturday, September 19th, 10 a.m. Central Time at the Valentine High School, located at 431 North Green Street in Valentine, Nebraska. Doors open at 9 a.m. for registration, with meeting to begin at 10 a.m., followed by a meal. All attending members will receive $20 in cash and a gift bag. Again, Cherrytown Electric invites all its members to their annual meeting on Saturday, September 19th, 10 a.m. Central Time at the Valentine High School, located at 431 North Green Street in Valentine. They welcome and encourage all members to attend. They hope to see you there.
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After that, he seemed to bog down even deeper. 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

0: Country 1260, Real Country for South Dakota and Nebraska, but Johnny Cash at 1049. Folks, want to let you know, for you Winter fans or anyone traveling to Wagner today or certainly for the game tonight, if you're leaving from Winter or Cologne, I mean, due to the construction en route to Wagner and the rain overnight, the normal route for Winter fans to Wagner is not going to be available. Talking with the DOT, so the alternate route would be through Platte, through Geddes, maybe through Lake Andes, that type of thing, on your way to Wagner. Alrighty, and if this changes, we will let you know. But again, due to construction en route to Wagner and the rain overnight, the normal route for Winter fans to Wagner not available tonight. Probably need to go through Platte, through Geddes, and so forth to get to Wagner for tonight. Alrighty, just so you know, your forecast, of course, with all that rain overnight, your forecast is brought to you here this afternoon. How about this morning? Your forecast is brought to you this morning by H&O Electric and Winter. 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
4: 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The Word of God from the Gospel of Matthew, chapter 18, verses 32 and 33. Then the master called the servant in. "You wicked servant," he said, "I canceled all that debt of yours because you begged me to. Shouldn't you have had mercy on your fellow servant, just as I had on you?" Jesus once told a story about a servant who owed a king an enormous amount of money. The debt was so large that the servant could never repay it. When the king demanded payment, the servant fell to his knees and begged for more time. Then the king did something surprising. He did not give the servant more time. He canceled the debt completely. The servant walked away owing nothing. Soon afterward, that same servant found another man who owed him a much smaller amount. Instead of showing mercy, he grabbed the man and demanded his money. When the man could not pay, the servant had him thrown into prison. When the king heard what happened, he was furious. The servant had received incredible mercy, but he refused to show mercy to someone else. Jesus told this story to teach us about forgiveness. When someone hurts us, it can be difficult to forgive. The pain may be real. The offense may be serious. Forgiveness does not mean pretending that what happened was okay. But Jesus wants us to remember how much God has forgiven us. Every time we disobey God, we add to a debt we could never repay. We fail to love God as we should. We fail to love other people as we should. We think, say, and do things that go against what God wants. But God does not tell us to work harder until we have paid Him back. Jesus paid our debt for us. On the cross, Jesus took the punishment our sins deserved. Because of what Jesus did, God forgives us completely. Our debt is canceled. That changes the way we look at people who sin against us. We do not forgive because their sin was small. We forgive because God's mercy toward us is so great. The more we remember how much we have been forgiven, the more ready we will be to forgive others. Merciful Father, thank you for canceling my debt through Jesus. Help me remember your mercy and show that same mercy to others. Amen. Thank you for listening. For more devotions, go to whataboutjesus.com. Click on Worship, then Daily Devotions. 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
2: Hello, I'm Bill Bullard with RCAF USA, the voice of the independent cattle and sheep producer in the United States of America. Well, President Trump's September 4th executive orders recognize what independent cattle producers have been warning about for decades. America's cattle industry needs a change of direction. One order opens a path towards mandatory country of origin labeling for beef. Another directs stronger enforcement of the Packers and Stockyards Act against unfair practices and price manipulation. Now the president must turn those commitments into results. The president's order describes the national herd as being at a 75-year low. But behind those numbers are ranching families, disappearing businesses, and young people losing their opportunity to raise cattle. Drought, costs, and cattle cycles matter, but they cannot excuse refusing to examine the policies that have governed this industry throughout its long decline. The NCBA and the American Farm Bureau Federation have had prominent seats at the policy table. Their lobbying has helped defeat reforms RCAF USA has fought to achieve for decades. We believe those agribusiness policy victories have come at a serious cost to independent producers. Start with labeling. RCAF USA supports mandatory country of origin labeling for beef. The NCBA and Farm Bureau both lobbied to repeal the labeling for beef in 2015. Without mandatory disclosure, consumers cannot consistently identify beef produced exclusively from American cattle throughout the meat case. American ranchers deserve the opportunity to compete for consumers who want American beef. Next, consider price discovery.

0: the competitive bidding that helps establish what cattle are worth. RCAP USA supports banning unpriced formula contracts, requiring minimum cash purchases, and restricting packer ownership and control of cattle. The NCBA opposes mandatory cash purchases and restrictions on marketing methods. Farm Bureau also opposes mandatory minimum negotiating purchases and defends alternative marketing arrangements. They call that marketing freedom. We believe a cash market weakened by captive supplies cannot reliably deliver the competitive prices independent producers deserve. When formula contracts use cash prices as their benchmark, a weakened cash market threatens returns well beyond the cattle actually sold through competitive bidding. Meanwhile, concentrated packers are closing plants and reducing slaughter capacity. RCAF USA has warned that these decisions eliminate marketing outlets and strengthen the concentrated packers' leverage over cattle producers. Trade presents another dividing line. RCAF USA opposes free trade and supports tariffs and tariff rate quotas to strengthen domestic production. The NCBA and Farm Bureau have generally championed free trade, including NAFTA and the USMCA and the Trans-Pacific Partnership and the CAFTA agreement. We believe increasing supplies of cheaper imported beef displaces opportunities for American cattle producers. An import strategy that depresses cattle prices discourages the investment needed to rebuild our herd. Both of the larger organizations have opposed particular import expansions. Farm Bureau has also supported some unfair practices protections, and the NCBA supports additional independent processing. Those positions deserve recognition. They do not erase the fundamental disagreements. Then there's the beef checkoff. Producers' mandatory assessments support generic beef promotion that benefits imported as well as domestic beef. Importers also pay assessments, but that does not answer whether American ranchers should be compelled to finance promotion that fails to distinguish their product. RCAF USA supports the off-axis accountability reforms. The NCBA and Farm Bureau oppose that legislation. Across labeling, cattle markets, trade, and the checkoff, these choices have consequences. For decades, independent producers have sought reforms while the agribusiness lobbying organizations defended policies that have weakened our industry. This crisis demands follow-through by the president. He must complete the labeling review, pursue mandatory disclosure, enforce the Packers and Stockyards Act, investigate packer conduct, and put rebuilding domestic cattle production at the center of trade policy. And cattle producers must act too. We cannot keep funding opposition to the reforms we need and expect a different result. It's time to join together, examine what each organization actually fights for, compare its lobbying record with the future you want for your ranch and your children. Then vote with your wallet. RCAF USA fights for mandatory labeling, competitive cattle markets, checkoff accountability, and a stronger domestic industry. You should choose and support the organization you believe is fighting for you. Our future depends on policies that let independent families earn a fair return, reinvest in their herds, and remain in business. The president has opened the door. Together, we must turn that opportunity into lasting reform. With that, have a productive week. Thank you and goodbye.
1: 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Feeling lucky? 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Winning just got closer at the Rosebud Casino on Highway 83 at the South Dakota-Nebraska state line. See casino for details. The Ohio caller, Randy Anderson, will be at the Harvest Festival in Gregory, South Dakota on Saturday, September 19th. Randy will be at the park at 3, singing and playing several instruments, performing country and gospel music good enough for the whole family to enjoy. And might even tell a few coyote calling stories.
2: I'll let her go.
3: On today's Good Stuff, I have something written by Joel Nelson. Hi, Kim.
4: Hey, how's it going?
3: Well, good.
4: It's time for Good Stuff.
3: Yeah. The latter half of September is right out here in front of us, right?
4: I know it.
3: So I'm going to share something today that was sent in by Terry Moore of Vivian, South Dakota, but written by Joel Nelson.
4: Got it.
3: It's called The Men Who Ride No More. So.
4: That sounds intriguing.
3: Get your handkerchief out.
4: Oh, one of these.
3: Yeah. Joel Nelson spent his entire working life breaking

0: colts for the big ranches in the Southwest and in Hawaii. Joel is up in years now, and after visiting some old friends in a nursing home, he realized the time was fast approaching when he must face his own mortality. He put pencil to paper and wrote something that I'm sure will become a classic. Now, this poem won the gold medal in the talent division of the State Senior Olympic Games held in Las Cruces, New Mexico. And again, Terry Moore sent this to us. Joel Nelson, the author. The Men Who Ride No More. Bronc to breakfast, calendars hang fading on the walls, the lost and aimless wanderings through corridors and halls. With slippered feet, they shuffle on a waxed and polished floor, the vacant stares of emptiness of the men who ride no more. Men who once rode proudly, men with long, straight backs, men who covered hills and plains with steel horseshoe tracks, now spend their idle days in rooms with numbers on the door, with orderlies and nurses for the men who ride no more. Time was when spur rowels jingled and boot heels bumped the floor, dawn with black coffee and saddling up at four, their feet in the stirrups and a bronc between their knees, and silken neck scarves snappy as they turned into the breeze. From full-blown living legends, true and riding for the bram, to scarcely mediocre, who could barely make a hand. But they gathered at the brandings and the roundups in the fall. Now it's walkers, canes, and wheelchairs in this antiseptic hall. Oh, they all have their mementos on a table by their side, like a cracked and faded snapshot of a horse they used to ride, or standing with the wife beside a 37 Ford, with a high-heeled boot hooked nonchalantly on a muddy running board. Just instant frozen from the past that somehow gives a clue to who and what they were before their riding days were through. Horseback men and horseback rules from horseback days of yore, their one and only wish would be to ride again once more, to rope one more soggy calf and drag it to the fire, or long trot for half a day and see not post or wire, to ride a morning circle, catch a fresh mount out at noon, and ride on when the day is done to the rising of the moon, to have one more day on horseback and just have one more chance to ride home to a pretty wife and drive her to a dance, and then take her hand and hold her close and waltz across the floor before it's time to join the ranks of the men who ride no more. From Joel Nelson today, here on The Good Stuff.
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0: And the Cherry County Visitors Promotion Board invites you to discover some of the hidden gems of the Sandhills. 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
1: I think it's time for some riddles before we wrap up, don't you,
0: riddles.
1: Mike?
0: I don't like riddles because I'm not very good at it.
1: Well, let's give this one a try. Carrie had this in her September Public Library for Valentine calendar. Why do pancakes always win at baseball?
0: Because they're flat. They're made out of batters.
1: You're very, very close. Oh. Because they have the best batter.
0: Oh, well, that would help.
1: Yeah, that was great. You did that awesome. What kind of tree did the math teacher climb?
0: Math has never been my subject.
1: I know. And when you hear this, you're going to go, yep, math is not
0: all
1: my subject.
0: All right, let me have it.
1: Okay. A geometry.
0: There is such a thing as a geometry? Apparently not.
1: No, there's not.
0: I thought there was some tree out there named Geom.
1: No. Oh, folks, make sure you listen again tomorrow. Well, actually, we won't be back until Monday. Thanks for listening to The Good Stuff.
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5: On with us now is Gregory County FFA Advisor Molly Andrews. Molly, there's a lot going on for the kids I know this time of year. So what do you guys have on the horizon with the FFA group?
6: Yeah, we are doing Drive Your Tractor to School Day in both Burke and Gregory. So we do that on National Ag Safety Week, and we take the day to let kids drive their farm equipment, whatever they want to bring into class. We invite the elementary students to come out, and we teach them some things to be safe about and being around equipment. The week after that is our Land and Range contest on the 30th. So then we head to Land Kimball, and we have a team for land and a team for range this year. And then we're going to do some more fundraising during Gregory's homecoming. We'll be doing a roast beef meal free will donation right before the parade on Friday, October 2nd in Gregory. Those fundraisers are to help send our members to National Convention, which will then be held the end of October.
5: This is, a lot of people probably wouldn't think the beginning of the year is one of the busier times of the year, but it is for you guys, isn't it?
6: Yeah, I've decided we just do things all the time and we're always busy. But it's fun. It's nice to have the kids back in school. We get to get together and start doing things. We have chapter meetings. We start talking about the things we want to do, preparing for contests. It's just fun when we kind of have a little more schedule and a little more routine to work with. But we're kind of all over the place and always got things going on.
5: Hey, thanks for keeping us in the know, Molly. We appreciate your time.
6: Awesome. Thank you. We appreciate it.
5: That again is Gregory County FFA Advisor Molly Andrews.
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Here's a song I wrote on a plane between Dallas and Austin. Going to El Paso. Whoops. Now this is what gave us the idea to come down here. This is a song about

0: guy that probably did as much for our kind of music as anybody.
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0: And trading for corn in December, down 2 3/4 at 527 3/4. March down 3 at 541 1/2. May down 2 1/2 at 548 1/4. Kansas City wheat for December, down 12 3/4 at 781 3/4. March down 11 1/2 at 795 1/2. May down 11 1/4 at 799 1/2. Soybeans in November, down 17 1/2 at 1302 1/4. January down 17 1/2 at 1319 1/2. March down 17 at 1328 3/4. And trading for live cattle in October, up 32 at 215.97. December up 27 at 216.52. February down 2 at 217.25. Feeder cattle in September down 67 at 334.37. October down 62 at 323.75. November down 52 at 318.12. Lean hogs in October down 22 at 78.67. December down 42 at 69.17. February down 60 at 70.52. 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
0: And good morning. It is 11:28 and time now for Country 1260 News Highlights. Highlights are being brought to you by Winter Regional Health, professional care with a personal touch. I'm Leslie Schramm. Coming up on the 1205 News today, the South Dakota Department of Education is pleased to congratulate Christina Berger as the 2027 Teacher of the Year. Earlier yesterday evening, Secretary of Education Dr. Joseph Graves announced the official designation during the annual Teacher of the Year banquet in Fort Pierre. Berger is a third grade elementary teacher for the Harrisburg School District. In her 8 years of teaching at Liberty Elementary School, Berger has made an extraordinary impact in her classroom and within the community. This is Country 1260 News Highlights. It is 11.

0: 29.
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0: Funeral services for 92-year-old Sherman Vischer of Platte will be held tomorrow at 11 a.m. at the Christian Reformed Church in Platte. Burial will be in the Platte City Cemetery at 10 a.m. Visitation will be from 9 to 10 a.m. at the church. Funeral services for 98-year-old Sylvia Mickelson, formerly of Gregory, will be held Thursday at 10:30 at the Union Congregational Church in Gregory. Burial will follow in the Czech National Cemetery in Tyndall at 2:30. Those are your funeral announcements, brought to you by Gregory Drug. 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For North Central Nebraska, today partly sunny with a high near 79, west-northwest wind at 10 miles an hour. Tonight mostly cloudy, low around 56, north wind 5 to 10 miles an hour. Tomorrow a slight chance of showers between noon and 1. Cloudy and a high near 68, north-northeast wind 5 to 10 miles an hour. For South Central South Dakota, for today mostly cloudy, high near 76, northwest wind 7 to 10 miles an hour. Tonight, a 30% chance of showers after 1, cloudy and a low around 56, north wind at 7 to 10 miles an hour. And tomorrow, a 20% chance of showers before 1, cloudy with a high of 66, north wind at 10 miles an hour. Currently, Chamberlain has 68 degrees, Pierre 66, Valentine 72, Ainsworth 72, Gregory is 71 degrees, and here at Country 1260, we have 70 degrees. The lunch special today at Stockman's Cafe, located at Winter Livestock Auction, is their mouth-watering hot beef or hot hamburger, and you can also order off the menu. And they do have soft-serve ice cream available as well. And due to construction on your way to Wagner and the rain overnight, the normal route for winter fans to Wagner, it is not going to be available. The alternate route, they say, is to go through Platte, through Geddes, and then the new route to plan on. If this changes, they will let you know. But right now, you need a new route to get to Wagner. Go through Platte, through Geddes, and follow that way to Wagner. It is 11:33 and time now for Word from His Word.
3: A Word from His Word, brought to you by Christ Lutheran Church in Winter. And if you'd like more information about Christ Lutheran Church, go to pastorhar730@gmail.com or their Facebook page. Now here's Pastor Har.
4: A Word from His Word. The Word of the Lord from the Gospel according to St. Matthew chapter 8. And behold, a leper came to Jesus and knelt before him, saying, "Lord, if you will, you can make me clean." What great display of boldness and courage this leper has. According to Mosaic law, his place is confinement and isolation. Leprosy is quite contagious and quite visibly identifiable. Such a disease casts its victims from everyday living and community. But this leper throws caution to the wind when he approaches our Lord and kneels before him. The unclean risks being a super spreader.

0: and presents his entire unclean and lost condition to the clean Jesus. What great display of boldness and courage this leper has. And then he is even bold enough to speak. The man, isolated and cut off, speaks a word to the word of life standing before him. Lord, he says, if you will, if it is good and right in your eyes, Lord, then listen to my plea for mercy. If it is at all possible for you, Lord, to do something for me, make me clean. But this all hinges on your will and not my own. Behold the great courage and faith of this leper, who only desires a place in the kingdom of God. And Matthew tells us that our Lord in his great mercy ignores all social distancing measures and stretches out his holy hand to touch this unclean leper, saying, I will be clean. And so he has with us who are unclean by sin. And so he will for us when we come into the kingdom, cleansed by the shedding of his blood on the cross. Be clean in Jesus, for you are forgiven of all your sins. In the name of the Father, and of the Son, and of the Holy Spirit. Amen.
1: 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And if you'd like more information about Christ Lutheran Church, go to pastorhar730@gmail.com or like their Facebook page.
2: Welcome to the Cattleman's Corner. I'm Brian Hale, sitting in for the late Howard Hale, as we continue his legacy of speaking with cattlemen and women from around the globe.
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2: Gelby and Balancer cattle are well known throughout the beef industry for their maternal strengths and superior growth, with attributes such as more pounds of calf weaned, added fertility, greater cow herd longevity, and heavier carcass weights, just to name a few. 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
3: Greg Hale and his family are Simmental seed stock producers in the northern panhandle of Texas in Perryton. They've been raising those Simmental for quite some time now. What type of size do you get on those cattle?
4: Our mature cows, they'll weigh 1,250 to 1,300. They're very moderate frame cows. Top end of the cows might weigh 1,350. But, you know, we'll wean, you know, a 680-pound calf, you know, right off the cow. And, of course, our bull calves, they'll be a little bigger than that. But as a whole, about 680 to 700-pound weaning weight. I sure like to have one that'll sure raise at least 50% of her body weight or more. You know, typically sure do that every year. If they can't do that, we kind of get rid of them. We're a short grass, buffalo grass, and our grass is really strong where we're at here. And so, you know, we can get a lot of performance out of our cattle just off the grass.
3: What's the useful life of a cow on that short grass?
4: Oh, 12 to 14 years.
3: Simmental seed stock producer from Perryton, Texas, Greg Hale. That's it for today's Cattleman's Corner. Thanks again for listening, and may God bless. I'm Brian Hale.
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0: Century 1260. That is Scotty McCreary with In Between. 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
0: Trading for corn in December, down 2.5 at 528. March, down 2.75 at 541 and 3/4. May, down 2.25 at 548 and a half. Kansas City wheat for December, down 11.75 at 782.5. March, down 11.5 at 795.5. May, down 10.75 at 8. Soybeans in November, down 160 at 1303.75. January, down 16.25 at 1320.5. March, down 15.25 at 1330.5. And trading for live cattle in October, down 27 at 215.37. December, down 50 at 215.72. February, down 77 at 216.50. Feeder cattle in September, down 80 at 334.02. October, down 112 at 323.25. November, down 72 at 317.92. Lean hogs in October, down 37 at 78.52. December, down 75 at 68.85. February, down 95 at 70.17. 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For North Central Nebraska, for today, partly sunny with a high of 79, west-northwest wind at 10 miles an hour. Tonight, mostly cloudy, low around 56, north wind 5 to 10 miles an hour. Tomorrow, a slight chance of showers between noon and 1, cloudy and a high of 68, north-northeast wind at 5 to 10 miles an hour. For South Central South Dakota, today mostly cloudy, high of 76, northwest wind 7 to 10 miles an hour. Tonight, a 30% chance of showers after 1 a.m., cloudy and a low around 56, north wind 7 to 10 miles an hour. Tomorrow, a 20% chance of showers before 1, cloudy with a high of 66, north wind at 10 miles an hour. Currently, Chamberlain has 68 degrees, Pier 67, Valentine 72, Ainsworth 73 degrees, Gregory at 71 degrees, and here Country 1260, we have 71 degrees. Dakota Diamond Auctions is conducting the Joe Hockett online-only auction now through Monday, September 21st, with a 6 p.m. closing. 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It is 11:49. We've got ABC News at the top of the hour.
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1: Hello, this is Pastor Ron Sneathan from the Winter Ministerial Association. 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
3: Hey, boys. 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Or is that cold drink in? 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
2: From ABC News, I'm Wayne Cabot. A political battle may be holding up life-saving help for hundreds of measles patients in Pennsylvania, even as the Children's Hospital of Philadelphia warns of possible exposure there inside the neonative intensive care unit.
3: Pennsylvania now seeing over 100 measles cases in the last week alone, the total number of infections topping over 730. And now the state is requesting assistance from the CDC's disease detectives to help contain the outbreak. But the state is also saying it would rescind that request if the CDC did not acknowledge the four measles deaths it had reported. It comes after an online feud between Health Secretary RFK Jr. and Pennsylvania Governor Josh Shapiro about the deaths. Yuri Benajad, ABC News, New York.
2: Paramount now says its bid for Warner Brothers would include foreign investment of 49.5%, mostly Saudi Arabia, UAE, and Qatar. Paramount telling California it intends to leave Hollywood if the state doesn't drop its antitrust suit. Bloomberg reporting the Saudis are telling customers in Europe they'll be allocated no crude next month. Here in the States,
4: we spoke with one manager of a trucking company in South Dakota overnight. He told us that the cost to fill up his small fleet of trucks has gone from $3,000 a week before the Iran war now to almost $7,000 now. And we are seeing these costs go across the economy. Most goods, a majority of goods in the U.S. travel through trucking. And that is why we could see these prices translate into higher costs for food, clothes, and packages.
2: Elizabeth Schulze, the price to see Ed Sheeran tomorrow in Philadelphia is down 31%, possibly because his band and starting acts dropped out in support of Macklemore, who was booted from the tour for comments supporting Palestine. Tickets to see Macklemore next month at Red Rocks are up 45% since the controversy hit. Atomic energy inspectors are hearing it was the cooling tower of a reactor at the Kursk nuclear power plant in Russia that was hit by a drone on Thursday. You're listening to ABC News.
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4: A vehicle bomb has exploded at a mosque in northwest Pakistan, killing at least 21 people, among them police officers attending prayers. That one holdout juror in the Lindsey Clancy murder case says despite what people might have heard, he never doubted her guilt. He says she knew exactly what she was doing when she strangled her three children. He also believes she planned the killings based on the physical evidence and the key witnesses. ABC's Peter Haralambos says a hearing on possibly other charges against the Massachusetts mom is set to take place in 11 days.
5: They're basically asking the judge to look at all the evidence and all the testimony in the case and come to his own conclusion that she's not guilty by reason of insanity, effectively, and basically make it so that there's no need for an additional trial. So we'll hear arguments about that motion. It's possible we even get a ruling from the judge.
4: Scientists say they have found a new type of wildcat. Could be the first living feline species discovered in more than 100 years.
6: The Leopardus tilcayo is a small cat native to Bolivia's cloud forests. It weighs around 3 pounds, about the size of most kittens, and has a distinctive spotted pelt similar to a larger leopard. A man had been keeping it, but as it grew, realized he didn't have a house cat. He actually had something completely different.
4: ABC Sherry Preston. The World Food Program says more than 1 million people in South Sudan may lose access to food next month because of a massive shortfall in funding for humanitarian agencies. I'm Wayne Cabot, ABC News.
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9: And good afternoon. It is 12:05 and time now for Country 1260 News. South Dakota News is being brought to you by Capital City, Ford, Lincoln, Toyota, in Pierre. I'm Leslie Schramm. Shannon Kubik of Hamel and Colombe School District teacher and activities director Wade Jiroshik are taking part in the 437 Project's 437-mile run across South Dakota this weekend. Wade talks about the journey they have been on.
10: Right now we're about 20 miles west of Pierre. Started yesterday morning at the Wyoming border, and we've had one of our 12 runners running 24 hours a day through, well, it's been through the rain so far and fog this morning, but we're keeping going. They had over 100 runners apply this year, so I was honored to be chosen, and here we are. So we're plugging across through the rain and the sleet and the fog, but, you know, our kind of goal is to get the word out there for mental health awareness and suicide awareness and people that are struggling with mental health, that you just have to keep going and struggle through it. And that's what we're doing through the rain and the hills, and which is kind of ironic, but it's a great experience. We've met a lot of people along the way that have told stories to us at the hotels, and just by asking us what we're doing, our group, and you've heard great stories from family members. It's amazing the stories you get to hear. So it's been great so far.
9: Shannon tells us what this event has been like to be a part of thus far.
11: Yeah, so I've done my first leg so far in the rain last night, somewhere between Enning, South Dakota, and Pierre. Now I'm in Pierre, and I'll run this afternoon again east of Pierre. So the group is about 20 miles-ish outside of Pierre, so making progress. We will keep running. We run all the time, and so today we have an event. This afternoon, I believe it starts at 3 o'clock here in Pierre at Drifters, so if people want to come out and join for that. And then we'll keep running, and tomorrow night we have an event in Madison at 7 o'clock, and then we'll end in Sioux Falls on Sunday at 1 p.m. So we'll end up finishing at the Iowa border on Sunday morning and head to that event at 1 o'clock on Sunday.
9: That was Shannon.

0: Kubik and Wade Jurashic. The South Dakota Department of Education is pleased to congratulate Christina Berger as the 2027 Teacher of the Year. Secretary of Education Dr. Joseph Graves announced the official designation during the annual Teacher of the Year banquet in Fort Pierre. Berger is a third grade elementary teacher for the Harrisburg School District. In her 8 years of teaching at Liberty Elementary School, Berger has made an extraordinary impact in her classroom and within the community. With over 20 years of experience teaching elementary education, Berger roots her teaching in meaningful relationships. Her passion for the teaching profession extends beyond supporting only her students. Berger serves as a liaison for her school's parent-teacher organization, where she coordinates events and bridges communication between the PTO board and staff. The Gregory Dallas Chamber has a fun-filled day planned for their Harvest Festival that begins tomorrow at 2 p.m. at the Gregory City Park. Executive Director with the Chamber, Jamie Brown, tells us more.
1: Starting at 2 o'clock, we'll have a couple of things for the kids to do. We'll have a bouncy house. We'll have a barrel train. There will be arts and crafts all over. Then starting at 3 o'clock, we'll have Randy Anderson there performing. We need to just give a quick shout out to the Gregory County FFA group. Thanks to them, they're the ones that are going to help the Gregory Dallas Chamber put this event on Saturday. They're going to be working, putting up tables and just really earning their keep. So we'd like to thank the Gregory County FFA for helping us with this event. After Randy Anderson at 5 o'clock, we'll have soup, pies, bars, hot dogs for the kids. That all starts at 5 o'clock for a free will donation. So you give us a free will, you can have all the soup and pies and hot dogs that you want. If anyone wants to join us for that, if anyone wants to make a soup or bring a pie, they are welcome to give me a call or text me at 605-830-2326. Also starting at 5 o'clock is our polka band. So we'll have live music all afternoon and into the evening there. Things will wrap up at 7 o'clock. It is worth noting that professional photographer Brian Bonsteel will be at this event taking photos for the city of Gregory. He has volunteered to do this for us. So during this time, we'll have pictures of people at the park, at the event itself, at the pickleball court. He'll be taking pictures at the Butte, and that's going to run into Sunday morning as well. We hope to take pictures at the golf course, the drive-in movie theater, the Gregory Lanes, the Big Pheasant, the Gorilla. So if anybody is interested in modeling at those places, again, they can get a hold of me.
0: That was Jamie Brown with the Gregory Dallas Chamber. The Sons of the Winter American Legion will be holding bingo and supper at the Winter American Legion tomorrow night at 6 p.m. Greg Ulmer gives us the details.
2: It's kind of the same thing as we had last time. We're going to have a little free will donation supper and bingo. Supper starts at 6, bingo at 7. And the proceeds we're going to donate to the Senior Citizen Center. They serve meals, you know, every day for people, and it's a pretty good deal. And just thought we'd help them out a little bit. So our donations are all going to them.
0: That was Greg Ulmer. This is Country 1260 News. It is 1210. More of your local news is on the way.
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4: Gregory students will be celebrating homecoming the week of September 28th through October 2nd. Principal Jeff Detterman previews.
5: Yeah, I mean, there's always things going on. I thought homecoming's an exciting time of year for the kids and the community, and you know, we try to do it right. And I guess just a few things we've got going on. We've got coronation starts on Monday the 28th. That's going to be at 7:30. That evening. Then we'll have, you know, just a few things throughout the week here at school with contests and dress-up days. And, you know, just we got volleyball that the Tuesday against Bonholm. Thursday cross-country goes to Burke. And then Friday with homecoming day, a lot planned there. We've got a pep rally planned at 9 o'clock in the morning. That'll be down at the four-way stop on Main Street. Then the parade will be at 1 o'clock. And then the football game will be 7 o'clock versus Stanley County. That night, and I know that the FFA chapter is also doing a cookout at lunch for lunch on Friday, I think 11 to 1 down on Main Street. So, yeah, just a lot of things happening that week, and then, you know, it's always an exciting week for

0: school, I think.
1: That, again, the principal of the Gregory School District, Jeff Detterman. The Cozar Library in Chamberlain's looking forward to a busy fall. Melissa Hubmaker tells us what they have on the horizon.
2: So we're back into the swing of our school year programs this year. We have three weekly programs, Lego Club on Mondays after school, the after school story time on Thursdays, and then our preschool story time at 11 o'clock on Wednesdays. We don't have too much going on for Halloween just yet, but we will be at the Fall Festival Saturday in Oklahoma at 10 o'clock for a story time. And we are starting a new program in October called the Spice Club. So you'll have to check out our Facebook page for some more information on that.
1: That again was Melissa Hubmaker with us with the Cozar Library in Chamberlain. Winter will begin their citywide fall cleanup on October the 5th. Public Works Director Brian Remmers tells us more.
3: We need to have all items placed in the alley or curbside by 8 a.m. Monday, October 5th. We want things separated between iron, wood, trees, refrigeration units, yard waste, furniture, and empty washed out metal cans. 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Refrigeration units should be tagged that there's no Freon in them anymore. The yard waste should not be in plastic bags. If they're in plastic bags, we cannot take them.
1: That again is the City of Winter's Public Works Director, Brian Remmers. Jorgensen Land and Cattle of Ideals looking to hire. Reagan Nielsen gives us the details.
4: Yes, Jorgensen Land and Cattle is hiring a cow-calf operations manager to help run our 700 to 800 head cow-calf operation in Ideal. We do have some certain qualifications. We are looking for somebody with that cow-calf management experience, working knowledge of artificial insemination and embryo transfers, really good livestock and herd health background, as well as knowledge of fencing and pasture management. This is open until filled. If you check out the Jorgensen Land and Cattle website on the career page, you can see the job description there for all of the details. 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
1: That again was Reagan Nielsen with Jorgensen Land and Cattle of Ideal. Gregory Band students will be a part of a competition in Platt next week on September 25th. Gregory Band Director Jared Opp talks about their busy upcoming schedule of events.
5: Yeah, we are gearing up. Our band's been out every day marching, getting ready. We have a busy week and a half coming up, starting with the band goes to Platt. It's their homecoming parade over there, but they also have a parade competition, band competition, Missouri Valley band competition, the September 25th, that's Friday, so we kind of kick off starting then, and then coronation is the 28th that the band is playing on that Monday evening, that's that evening at the auditorium. Band will start playing at 7, I believe the coronation starts at 7:30, and then I think there's a volleyball game in there that pep band's playing. Friday is our homecoming parade. Band leads the whole school down to the four-way stop in Gregory, and we have a pep rally, And that morning on October 2nd, our parade starts at 1 o'clock, kind of goes by the hospital and marches down Main Street with the football game that evening. And our band will do our little halftime show that we get together. And then we cap it off. We go to Vermilion the next day, get up really early, probably about a 5 a.m. departure, and we are going down to celebrate Dakota Days in Vermilion. So marching in that parade down there. So the band kids are really ragged by Saturday evening.
1: That again was Gregory Band Director Jared Opp. A predator control meeting and supper will take place for Tripp and Gregory counties this coming Monday at the Cologne Legion starting at 6:30. Butch Rolfe tells us more.
6: We start out with a dinner at 6:30, and the meeting will follow. Everyone in the livestock business is welcome. Our legislators will be there, personnel with the Game Fish and Parks Department, state trapper, and they'll be there to give details of what went on through the year in the predator control. If you have questions, we'll try to answer them. This is an annual meeting, one held once a year. Then we have election of directors and officers also.
1: That again was Butch Roth. Jones County students will celebrate homecoming the week of September 28th through October 2nd. Superintendent Deb O'Reilly previews.
7: Yes, well, this year it's just a little bit later than it was last year. So homecoming is October 2nd, and we will be playing Sunshine Bible Academy. Our theme is Disney, so it's fairly broad. You can do just about anything you want with that. And our parade will be at 1 o'clock. Of course, coronation is Monday night. So we're looking forward to an October 2nd homecoming.
1: That again is the superintendent of the Jones County School.

0: School District Deb O'Reilly. For KW Wire News, I'm Chris Nowski.
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2: 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Chris Ron tells us more.
5: Yeah, we'll have our 77th annual meeting in Valentine at the Valentine High School Auditorium. We'll open the doors at 9 a.m. for registration. Meeting starts at 10. We have two Cherry County directors up for election, and knowing they're unopposed, and then our at-large director was Ram. Unopposed, so we'll go through the financials, a short meeting, and listen to everybody's concerns and their thoughts, and finish up, follow up with a meal served by the crew from Allstop and Rosebud. We'll give everybody a $20 bill when they head out the door. It's basically members only, but bring your wife, kids, children. It's a family event. We like to have a nice atmosphere, and we've come a long ways from what we had for annual meetings before, and we enjoy them, and hopefully everybody makes it to it. See everybody that works at Cherry Todd, and come say hi, and come and engage with us, I guess.
2: That was Chris Ron with Cherry Todd Electric Cooperative. Kippahaw County students will wrap up their homecoming festivities tonight. Alana Hoover tells us about their busy day and night ahead.
6: Our parade being held 2 p.m. with a pep rally downtown to follow. We line up in front of our elementary and high school. That starts about 1:45, trying to get everybody lined up, and then we just head down Main Street. We always have a really good parade, so I'm certain it'll be another fun year. After our parade, we read the biographies for our senior candidates, and then they are crowned following the football game.
2: That was Alana Hoover with the Kippahaw County School District. Homecoming festivities get underway Sunday at Valentine School District. Danielle Argenbright previews.
7: We have our Badger Booster Powder Puff football and volleyball games taking place on Sunday night, followed by a pep rally. Kick off the week with our Spirit Days at all three schools. I believe the elementary and middle school are partaking in that. And the high school's theme is Disney, Magic of Homecoming. And then we have a parade on Friday with crowning of our king and queen at halftime of the homecoming game on Friday night. The parade is at 2:30, and it'll just go down our Main Street kind of normal route. The game is a 6 p.m. kickoff. That is something to make note of because that's earlier than I think most of our games. So crowning will be at halftime of that, and then the dance will follow the game approximately 9 to midnight Friday night.
2: And that is homecoming advisor at Valentine School District, Danielle Argenbright. This is Country 1260 News. It is 1221.
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8: 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They know music is a wonderful tool and can be an opportunity to share what Jesus did for us by his death, burial, and resurrection. They remind everyone their next concert will be on Saturday, October 10th, with two concerts, one at 1:30 p.m. and the other at 6:30 p.m., with Tim Lovelace, The Pauls, Pearl Grace, and company.

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1: 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Burial will be in the Platte City Cemetery at 10 a.m. Visitation will be from 9 to 10 a.m. at the church. Funeral services for 98-year-old Sylvia Mickelson, formerly of Gregory, will be held Thursday at 10:30 at the Union Congregational Church in Gregory. Burial will follow in the Czech National Cemetery in Tyndall at 2:30. Those are your funeral announcements brought to you by Prairie View Gospel Barn in Gregory. Farm Digest News is on the way next.
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0: Rosebud Electric members are invited to attend the Rosebud Electric Cooperative Annual Membership Meeting this Monday, September 21st at the Gregory Auditorium, with registration at 7 p.m. and meeting at 7:30 p.m. There'll be an election of three directors and business meeting. Members are asked to bring their registration cards, as they will serve as a registration for 40 door prizes to be drawn forth, plus entertainment and refreshments will be served, all during the annual Rosebud Electric Cooperative Annual Membership Meeting on Monday, September 21st, with doors open at 7 p.m., meeting to follow at 7:30 p.m. at the Gregory Auditorium. 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

0: Country 1260. Tom T. Hall with Country Is, as we say happy birthday to Denny Meyer in Winter today. 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For North Central Nebraska, today partly sunny with a high of 79, west-northwest wind at 10 miles an hour. Tonight mostly cloudy and a low around 56, north wind 5 to 10 miles an hour. Tomorrow a slight chance of showers between noon and 1. Cloudy and a high of 68, north-northeast wind at 5 to 10 miles an hour. For South Central South Dakota, today mostly cloudy and a high of 76, northwest wind at 7 to 10 miles an hour. Tonight, a 30% chance of showers after 1. Cloudy with a low around 56. North wind, 7 to 10 miles an hour. On Saturday, a 20% chance of showers before 1. Cloudy with a high near 66. North wind at 10 miles an hour. Currently, Chamberlain has 69 degrees, Pierce 68, Valentine 73, Ainsworth 74 degrees, Gregory is 73 degrees, and here at Country 1260, we have 72 degrees. 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And the Ryder Cup Golf Tournament's happening at the Myrto Golf Course this Saturday. Teams from Myrto, Phillip, and Presho will be competing throughout 27 holes. That's going to start tomorrow morning at 10 a.m. It is 12:32 and time now for Farm Digest News, brought to you by Sandhill Equipment in Bassett. Trading for corn in December, down 3.5 at 527, March down 3.5 at 541, May down 3 at 547.75. Kansas City wheat for December, down 12.75 at 781.75, March down 11.5 at 795.5, May down 10 at 8.75. Soybeans in November, down 16.75 at 1303, January down 17 at 1320, March down 16.25 at 1329.5. We'll take a look at those livestock futures right after this.
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1: A more informed ARC PLC decision for the 2026 crop year. I'm Kara Hart, and this is Managing for Profit on Brownfield. USDA has opened enrollment for the Ag-Risk Coverage and Price Loss Coverage programs for the 2026 crop year. The sign-up period runs through the December 11th, much later than usual. Bart Fisher with Texas A&M University tells Brownfield that could work to a farmer's advantage because they have a much clearer picture of their yields.
2: We're still a long way from the marketing year being done for this crop year, but we are in some places we're already past harvest, and in others, you know, harvest is just around the corner. And so you're evaluating things like the ARC program, for example, ARC County, you know, it moves, of course it can move on prices, but it can also move on yield. And so you certainly have a much better sense of what the yield will be in your county now than you did when you planted back in the spring. You know, you may not know exactly where the entire county is going to land, and you certainly don't know where prices are going to go over the next 12 months, which drives part of ARC and it drives all of PLC. And so there's still uncertainty. So my encouragement would be to use one of the tools that are available out there for making that ARC PLC decision. We just updated ours and launched it yesterday. So ours is live. Producers around the country are free to use it, and it's free to them. You know, one of the things that we do in our tool is we give you sort of a distribution of payments so that you can see the likelihood associated with different ranges of payments. So like, for example, if you take the latest WASDE results from USDA, you know, that was released just a few days ago in September, you know, for wheat, they pegged the marketing year average price at $6.40, which is just above the reference price on wheat. And so as of today, it would say, hey, well, you're not going to get a payment next fall on PLC for wheat. But we don't know where wheat price is headed, right? And so I think the important thing to do, you know, is to map both of these out, look at a variety of different prices, or at least look at the distribution of payments we have. And most of those are based on what we've seen in historic variability in prices. But even if you don't like, if you don't like where USDA is pegging the price, you know, come October of next year, you can put in your own price assumptions and look at it. And it really comes down to what do you, you know, what is your appetite for risk? Because the two programs, they really perform quite differently, right? And so I think that's the key, is to just, to plot both of these out. And, you know, the tool we've got available does that for you and sort of displays it side by side for you to look at. And another big key here too is, you know, in the One Big Beautiful Bill, Congress took off the restriction between SCO and ARC. You know, both of those are sort of shallow loss coverage options. And so you no longer have that penalty you have to consider either. So you can go into ARC, you can also go into SCO. The One Big Beautiful Bill made significant changes, right? One of which was adding up to 30 million new base acres. And so growers had until right up to the end of August to navigate that process. And so USDA's had all these changes stacked up. They had to go through adding 30 million, and you know they're going to hit the limit because they're going to have to factor it back a little less than 4%. But we're going to be adding 30 million new base acres this year to the program, and so that was really the driver, is getting all these program changes. There were also program changes, you know, to how entities, particularly pass-through entities like LLCs that are taxed as pass-throughs, how they're treated for payment limits. And so they had to get all those changes lined up and incorporated, and that just necessarily then shifted the implementation date back for making the election and the enrollment decision.
1: USDA has also announced sign-up for the 2027 crop year that will begin November 2nd, continuing through March 15th. Fisher says Texas A&M's Ag and Food Policy Center plans to release an updated decision tool for 2027 closer to sign-up. I'm Kara Hart, and this is Managing for Profit on Brownfield.
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3: You farmers and ranchers are used to taking risks. You know there's a certain probability that livestock could get a disease or a crop could be wiped out in a storm. But we also want you to think about the safety and health risks you face daily. and take steps to beat the odds.

0: Farm safety is everyone's business. This reminder is brought to you by Farm to Fork through the generous support of listeners like you across the country. Many farmers who implemented conservation practices before the voluntary carbon marketplace was started are being shortchanged. That's what a couple of guys at the Department of Ag and Consumer Economics at the University of Illinois are suggesting. One of them is research associate Andrew Hockenberry.
1: The penalty, if you will, for early adopters of conservation practices is that they may not be able to tap into these additional markets because they made the right choices early on. And that's just not sound policy in our view. We want a policy that honors the dedication of early adopters and also doesn't encourage them to go back to more destructive land management practices.
0: Jonathan Kappas, a professor of ag policy in the same department, also weighs in.
2: One of the unintended consequences of additionality might be I've been doing conservation for 5 years. Well, I'm going to go up and tear it all up so I can be additional. That's the worst thing that could happen. You really don't want that. And so it's one of these areas that I think needs to be highlighted for agriculture specifically in these conversations and really emphasize that this is a place where we got to get a little more creative and think it through.
0: That's Farm to Fork. I'm Darrell Anderson.
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4: And trading for live cattle in October unchanged at 215.65, December up 5 at 216.30, February down 32 at 216 at 217.02. Feeder cattle in September down 140 at 333.42, October down 180 at 322.57, November down 142 at 317.17. Lean hogs in October down 82 at 78.07, December down 117 at 68.42, February down 120 at 69.92. And that's Farm Digest News brought to you by Sandhill Equipment in Bassett. Coming up at 12:50, we'll have a check on sports. But first, we've got Randy Travis. Forever and ever, amen, as we say happy birthday to Leo Sell in Clearfield.

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1: In case you missed it earlier, folks, keep in mind due to construction en route to Wagner and the rain overnight, the normal route for winter fans going to Wagner will not be available. 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We're going to have Jones County at Burke, pregame at 6:25. The Gregory football team will play at 6 p.m. as they will be at Hanson. St. Thomas More is at Chamberlain. Platt Geddes at Viberg Hurley. Wall is at Lyman. Kimball White Lakes at Parkston tonight. We got Crazy Horse at White River. Shadron's at Valentine. Ainsworth at St. Mary's. Elgin Pope John's at North Central. While the Chamberlain football team will try to start fast tonight against St. Thomas More, here's Cub coach Josh Geary talking about the big matchup.
2: Yeah, it's homecoming week. That's super important in the aspect of you don't want to lose on homecoming. Obviously, with them being the defending state champs and still being undefeated, coming off a big win against Winter, the nice thing about it gives us prime opportunity to scout them, at least on defense, because you know, Winter runs a similar offense to us, so we'll be able to see stuff and look at it pretty good. St. Thomas More is going to be tough, obviously, but I'm excited for the matchup. I'm excited for our kids to display what they've been working so hard for over this past, like I said, 4 weeks, and now, you know, over the last summer.
1: That again was Chamberlain football coach Josh Geary. Golf tournaments this weekend. Ryder Cup tournament Saturday at the Myrtle Golf Course starts at 10 a.m. The Marty Jordan Memorial Golf Tournament Saturday at Frederick Peak and Valentine starting at 9. Coming up on Sunday is the one-person big cup tournament at the Bassett Country Club starting at 10 a.m. The Lyman Raider football team will be tested at home tonight against the Solid Wall Squad. Here's Raider coach Mike Kiefer.
3: Yeah, we know they're going to be a tough challenge for us. They have some dudes. Their quarterback, the Vollmer kid, is one of the best players in nine-man football, if not all classes of football. So we'll have our hands full, but we're excited for the challenge, and we look forward to it.
1: That again was Lyman football coach Mike Kiefer. For our college football coverage tomorrow on 93.7 FM, we'll have Youngstown State at South Dakota State kicking off at 6, prelude the pregames at 4:45. And on 1260 tomorrow night, we'll have North Dakota and Nebraska, 6:15 kickoff, prelude the pregames at 5:10. The Platt Geddes football team looks to take down Viberg Hurley tonight on the road. Here's Black Panther coach Bruce Hansen.
4: This is my 8th year, I think, and we've kind of had a little rivalry with them since I started. We played them the first year, my first year in the playoffs, and they smoked us pretty good, and they won the championship that year. And then the next year, we kind of ended their 23-game winning streak in the semis, and I don't think too many people thought we'd beat them, and we beat them. They had a lot of good players that year, and kind of upset them, and then they got on our schedule a couple years after that, and we haven't lost to them since that first year. They want to beat us pretty bad. They got a good team this year, so I think they're pretty excited to play football this year, too. They got a brand-new complex, brand-new turf field, and doing some things over there that look like it's pretty exciting. So the kids are playing hard this year for them. So, yeah, they got a good program, and, yeah, like you said, they don't fall off much.
1: That again was Platt Geddes football coach Bruce Hansen. With your KW Wire Sports, I'm Chris Dowski.
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1: From ABC News, I'm Wayne Cabot. We're now told that a measles scare at Children's Hospital of Philadelphia includes inside the NICU. Babies and infants are being given antibodies after a likely exposure in a state that is the center of the nation's worst measles outbreak since 1992.
2: And now the state is requesting assistance from the CDC's disease detectives to help contain the outbreak. But the state is also saying it would rescind that request if the CDC did not acknowledge the four measles deaths it had reported.
1: ABC's Yuri Benajoud. Colorado Governor Jared Polis says someone has hacked into several private water suppliers, managing to disable remote access, alarms, and changing pumping cycles. He blames foreign actors. The holdout juror in the Lindsey Clancy case pushing back on what some other jurors had said, that he refused to apply reasonable doubt in rendering the verdict, leading to a mistrial. ABC's Peter Haralambos.
3: He's insisting he had no doubts. He said that he was being spoken over by these other jurors, that they were putting words in his mouth effectively, and that at the end of the day, when he reviewed all the evidence in the case, when he reviewed the testimony, he believed that there was ample evidence to prove that she planned this out and that she knew what she was doing. This is, again, the first time we're hearing from him through his lawyer.
1: It's election day in Russia, with a war going on 5 years, but ABC's Patrick Reval says
4: it doesn't really matter because the Kremlin is aware that the polls show most Russians would prefer to see this war stop. But the election itself shows Putin is determined to keep going, and far from being ready to end it, he's preparing to escalate it further, convinced that he is getting closer to winning it militarily.
1: In America, voters in four states today begin in-person voting for this year's midterms: Virginia, Minnesota, South Dakota, and Idaho. Next week, Illinois, Michigan, Vermont, and North Dakota. California Governor Newsom signing an executive order speeding up state laws establishing more oversight of AI models and systems. You're listening to ABC News.
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1: Meta is facing a lawsuit by more than 70 people who say that their intimate moments were recorded by Meta's new smart glasses.

0: Some users in California say it caught them undressing, going to the bathroom, having sex, and entering passwords. One guy who put his glasses on the bathroom counter says it unknowingly recorded him. Meta intends to fight the allegations and markets the glasses as a way to hear audio, take calls, capture video, and not have to whip out your smartphone. So long to a singer whose song was everywhere in 1996. I am barely breathing,
1: and I can't find the air. Duncan Cheek was best known for this radio hit, Barely Breathing, before turning his sights on Broadway with Spring Awakening, an envelope-pushing show that musicalized teenaged angst. The show swept Tony nominations in 2007. Cheek was 56. He also did musicals based on American Psycho and Alice in Wonderland. He died from organ failure. Sherry Preston, ABC News.
0: The Trump administration is facing calls now from some Republicans to ban diesel exports so as to lower gas prices ahead of the midterms. The Republican Party is encouraging its candidates to campaign on President's promise to pay adult Americans $5,000 if the GOP wins the midterms. But a week after Trump's promise, there's little evidence that GOP candidates running in contested districts have incorporated the pitch into their campaigns. I'm Wayne Cabot, ABC News.
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0: Netflix has dropped the first official trailer for Tyson, upcoming four-part docuseries detailing the wild life of Iron Mike. 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
2: We'll get you back to your Real Country 112 here in just a bit. Do want to remind you folks, the Lyman Cross Country invite that was scheduled for Saturday has been postponed to a later date. Again, Lyman Cross Country invite scheduled for tomorrow, postponed to a later date.

0: in doubt, add love. Thank you, King George, real country. Netflix has dropped the first official trailer for Tyson, an upcoming four-part docuseries detailing the wildlife, meteoric rise, and personal controversies of former boxing heavyweight champ Mike Tyson. Set to premiere October 13th, the series follows Mr. Tyson from his chaotic childhood in Brooklyn, New York, to become the youngest heavyweight champion in boxing history. Diving deep into the fame, legal troubles, and intense pressure that nearly derailed his life.
1: Hello, everyone. Scott Kirsch here at Plot Livestock. Just want to give you some dates you can put on your calendar. Remember, we've got some busy times coming up here at Plot Livestock. This coming Saturday, September 19th, got a catalog horse sale. We're going to get started at tack at 12:30, horses at 1 o'clock. Going to do the catalog horses right at 1 o'clock. There's about 50 to 55 of them good catalog horses. We do have right after that dispersion alpacas we're selling. Got some males, females, got some bred females, some little ones. Complete dispersion of those, about 20 of them. And then we'll be on the loose horses following that. There'll be 50 to 60 head of those loose horses after that. And then next Monday, big special hog, sheep, and goat sale here at Plot Livestock. And next Wednesday, September 23rd, we got our annual barbecue sale here at Plot Livestock. We're going to get started right at 9 o'clock in the morning. Got a big, big run of these way-up cows and bulls. We will be serving a noon meal starting about 11 o'clock with some soft-serve ice cream. 12 o'clock, we're going to...

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1: 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All during the Gregory Dallas Chambers Fall Festival this Saturday from 2 to 7 p.m. at the Gregory City Park. 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

0: is National Cheeseburger Day. Cheeseburger fun facts. Pasadena, California considers itself the birthplace of the cheeseburger. In 1924, a 16-year-old named Lionel Sternberger, who worked at his father's sandwich shop, The Right Spot, got the idea to place a slice of American cheese on a hamburger patty. And the rest, as we say, is gastrointestinal history.
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2: 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Please consider attending the next Tripp County Commissioner meeting. It's Tuesday, September 22nd at 10 a.m. Let your commissioners know that you want your voice heard and that those decisions deserve thoughtful public discussion before they're made. 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Sponsored by Brandon Tritel and Ruth Galbraith. In a-

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3: If it ain't broke, don't fix it. 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Don't be fooled. Amendment L is a political ploy. More power for lobbyists and special interests, less power for everyday South Dakota citizens. 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And we'll say it again this year. Because our Constitution isn't for sale to some Californian. Keep South Dakota, South Dakota. 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
4: 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Twyla Owens' number is 842-5745 or Kate Bolden at 830-2932. On the overnight, north central Nebraska, looking at cloudy skies. Temps down to 57. Northeast winds 5 to 10. Cloudy and overcast again for Saturday. A high of 68. Northeast winds 5 to 10. Saturday night, looking at 70% chance of scattered showers after 9 o'clock, temps down in the mid-50s. Rain expected into Sunday, 80% chance of precip with a high of 63. Cloudy on the overnight in South Central South Dakota with temps down to 58, north wind 7 to 9. 20% chance of rain after 4 o'clock Saturday, cloudy and overcast with a high of 67, north winds 8 to 10, gusting as high as 18. 60% chance of rain after 7 p.m. Saturday night, overnight lows down in the mid-50s, northeast winds 8 to 10. Looking at Sunday's forecast, 80% chance of rain in the afternoon with a high of 62.
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0: Luke Bryan on Real Country. Does your hobby feel like a job? According to a new report in the Washington Post, some Gen Zers are taking hobby maxing to the extreme, packing their schedules with pottery classes, gardening, painting, fitness, baking, and other pursuits in an effort to be constantly productive. The problem? What starts out as a leisure activity can begin to feel more like another job.
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2: From ABC News, I'm Wayne Cabot. Dealing now with a global energy crisis caused by the wars in Iran and Ukraine. France convening the G7 nations to secure what supplies they can get. Bloomberg now reporting refining customers in Europe are being told by the Saudis they will be allocated no crude next month. This driver in North Carolina believes President Trump when he says this is temporary.
3: I think it's going to go down significantly in due time. But what are you going to do, stay at home? You gotta have gas. You're gonna use gas. So I mean, a dollar here, a dollar there. You're gonna spend it somewhere.
2: Then we found this driver also in North Carolina with a different take on Trump's prediction of gas under $2 after the war.
4: I think that he's crazy. He's the reason why the nation is the way it is today.
2: Today, Americans started casting in-person votes for the midterms in Virginia, Minnesota, South Dakota, and Idaho. America's worst outbreak of measles in a quarter century may have spread to Children's Hospital Philadelphia with the likely exposure of the neonatal intensive care unit. Pennsylvania reporting 36 new measles cases since Wednesday for a total of 767. Many are in hospitals. Four have died, including two children. All were unvaccinated. Last time the U.S. reported four measles deaths was in 1992. Colorado Governor Jared Polis says hackers managed to disable remote access alarms and change pumping cycles at several private water suppliers. He blames foreign actors. Another hack involving two rival companies.
5: Researchers have reportedly used Anthropic's Claude software to hack rival company OpenAI. The researchers told the Wall Street Journal they gained access to an employee's ChatGPT account and read files containing company secrets. OpenAI claims it's now resolved the related security issues and thanked the researchers for contacting them.
2: ABC's Hannah Batar reporting. 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
2: A legal opinion in today from the Department of Justice about handguns. It says a law that has been on the books for decades prohibiting licensed firearms dealers from selling handguns to 18 to 20-year-olds violates the Second Amendment. The top of President Trump's planned arch in D.C. would have an eternal flame, not the usual blinking red light that the FAA originally called for. Floodlight projectors would be pointed toward the arch to alert pilots to avoid that 25-story structure. As for the Kennedy Center, the wrecking ball threatened by the president cannot swing without 30 days' notice, the ruling by a federal judge. ABC's Karen Travers at the White House.
8: There was also a filing yesterday by the executive director of the Kennedy Center that said that the closure right now is temporary. It's for 7 days, and this is really for safety concerns, and they're going to look at this on a weekly basis. Tonight, there is a rally, a protest.

0: protests scheduled at the Kennedy Center. Organizers are going to try to do this to show support for this cultural arts institution.
1: New York police arresting a man today whose family DNA linked him to a 1995 rape on a Brooklyn rooftop. Detectives collected DNA evidence 31 years ago, but it didn't match anyone on record then. Now, through genetic genealogy, DNA was linked to one of his family. 55-year-old William Stevens was an unlikely suspect. He had no criminal record. Until this morning. I'm Wayne Cabot, ABC News.
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0: Cap and I never lie in real country. National Cheeseburger Day today. 70% of people say they prefer American cheese on their cheeseburgers over cheddar, Swiss, and mozzarella. Or as us New Yorkers say, mozzarella. And you're like, mozzarella on a hamburger? If you haven't tried it, you haven't lived.
1: 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We're concerned with the potential of a massive industrial-scale sow confinement of 12,000 head or more because we, as citizens of Tripp County, have no due process to be informed of the application details, even though it will have a definite impact on our water, roads, air quality, and community. We have common ground that we all want to keep the community that we love, the environment that we love, and the Tripp County that we love with the same West River spirit. Today, Tripp County needs local control in order to do so. 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

0: Yes, he most certainly did. It's Real Country. Shotgun Taylor here. Friday, let's do it. The Pit has been a critical and commercial hit in the streaming world, and that's because it embraces one part of the old network TV model, making yearly seasons. A new report found that hit streaming series often lose viewers when fans are forced to wait too long for new episodes. Ain't that the truth? In fact, once the gap between seasons reaches about 18 months, audience members tend to drop it or forget about it completely.
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0: 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Twyla Owens' number is 842-5745 or Kate Bolden at 830-2932. On the overnight, north central Nebraska, looking at cloudy skies, temps down to 57, northeast winds 5 to 10. Cloudy and overcast again for Saturday, a high of 68, northeast winds 5 to 10. Saturday night, looking at 70% chance of scattered showers after 9 o'clock, temps down to the mid-50s. Rain expected into Sunday, 80% chance of precip with a high of 63. Cloudy on the overnight in south central South Dakota with temps down to 58, north wind 7 to 9. 20% chance of rain after 4 o'clock Saturday, cloudy and overcast with a high of 67, north winds 8 to 10, gusting as high as 18. 60% chance of rain after 7 p.m. Saturday night, overnight lows down in the mid-50s, northeast winds 8 to 10. Looking at Sunday's forecast, 80% chance of rain in the afternoon with a high of 62.
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0: Real Country, Chad Cantelli here, TGIF. Heading to the movies this weekend? My wife and I always say, let's go to the movies, and then we never do. But Spider-Man Brand New Day is the all-time highest-grossing movie at the domestic box office, with $936.77 million. The record was previously held by Star Wars The Force Awakens with $936.6 million.
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0: We are Central South Dakota and Nebraska's new sports, ag, and real country authority.
2: Hello, I'm Bill Bullard with RCAF USA, the voice of the independent cattle and sheep producer in the United States of America. Well, President Trump's September 4th executive orders recognize what independent cattle producers have been warning about for decades. America's cattle industry needs a change of direction. One order opens a path towards mandatory country of origin labeling for beef. Another directs stronger enforcement of the Packers and Stockyards Act against unfair practices and price manipulation. Now the president must turn those commitments into results. The president's order describes the national herd as being at a 75-year low. But behind those numbers are ranching families, disappearing businesses, and young people losing their opportunity to raise cattle. Drought, costs, and cattle cycles matter, but they cannot excuse refusing to examine the policies that have governed this industry throughout its long decline. The NCBA and the American Farm Bureau Federation have had prominent seats at the policy table. Their lobbying has helped defeat reforms RCAF USA has fought to achieve for decades. We believe those agribusiness policy victories have come at a serious cost to independent producers. Start with labeling. RCAF USA supports mandatory country of origin labeling for beef. The NCBA and Farm Bureau both lobbied to repeal the labeling for beef in 2015. Without mandatory disclosure, consumers cannot consistently identify beef produced exclusively from American cattle throughout the meat case. American ranchers deserve the opportunity to compete for consumers who want American beef. Next, consider price discovery, the competitive bidding that helps establish what cattle are worth. RCAF USA supports banning unpriced formula contracts, requiring minimum cash purchases, and restricting packer ownership and control of cattle. The NCBA opposes mandatory cash purchases and restrictions on marketing methods. Farm Bureau also opposes mandatory minimum negotiating purchases and defends alternative marketing arrangements. They call that marketing freedom. We believe a cash market weakened by captive supplies cannot reliably deliver the competitive prices independent producers deserve. When formula contracts use cash prices as their benchmark, a weakened cash market threatens returns well beyond the cattle actually sold through competitive bidding. Meanwhile,

0: Concentrated packers are closing plants and reducing slaughter capacity. RCAF USA has warned that these decisions eliminate marketing outlets and strengthen the concentrated packers' leverage over cattle producers. Trade presents another dividing line. RCAF USA opposes free trade and supports tariffs and tariff rate quotas to strengthen domestic production. The NCBA and Farm Bureau have generally championed free trade, including NAFTA and the USMCA and the Trans-Pacific Partnership and the CAFTA agreement. We believe increasing supplies of cheaper imported beef displaces opportunities for American cattle producers. An import strategy that depresses cattle prices discourages the investment needed to rebuild our herd. Both of the larger organizations have opposed particular import expansions. Farm Bureau has also supported some unfair practices protections, and the NCBA supports additional independent processing. Those positions deserve recognition. They do not erase the fundamental disagreements. Then there's the beef checkoff. Producers' mandatory assessments support generic beef promotion that benefits imported as well as domestic beef. Importers also pay assessments, but that does not answer whether American ranchers should be compelled to finance promotion that fails to distinguish their product. RCAF USA supports the off-axis accountability reforms. The NCBA and Farm Bureau oppose that legislation. Across labeling, cattle markets, trade, and the checkoff, these choices have consequences. For decades, independent producers have sought reforms while the agribusiness lobbying organizations defended policies that have weakened our industry. This crisis demands follow-through by the president. He must complete the labeling review, pursue mandatory disclosure, enforce the Packers and Stockyards Act, investigate packer conduct, and put rebuilding domestic cattle production at the center of trade policy. And cattle producers must act too. We cannot keep funding opposition to the reforms we need and expect a different result. It's time to join together, examine what each organization actually fights for, compare its lobbying record with the future you want for your ranch and your children. Then vote with your wallet. RCAF USA fights for mandatory labeling, competitive cattle markets, checkoff accountability, and a stronger domestic industry. You should choose and support the organization you believe is fighting for you. Our future depends on policies that let independent families earn a fair return, reinvest in their herds, and remain in business. The president has opened the door. Together, we must turn that opportunity into lasting reform. With that, have a productive week. Thank you, and goodbye.
1: Dylan Lamley reporting for Brook Livestock Auction for our special barbecue fall calf and yearling sale this Saturday, September 19th. We will feature 3,000 yearlings along with a smaller run of fall weight and a few spring calves. We will begin at 11 a.m. No weigh-ups will be sold. Lighter cattle and spring calves will sell at the beginning. Then we'll move on to 1,000 head grass yearling steers weighing 850 to 1050, and then move into 900 head of backgrounded steers weighing 875 to 1075. We will then move on to 800 head of spayed heifers, both black and Charley cross heifers, quite a few off the grass on the spayed heifers. Really good condition on them, weighing 775 to 975. Load lots of spayed heifers, 800 in them. Then we'll move on to guaranteed open and preg checked open heifers, along with packages of yearling steers and heifers off grass, 1,000 head of those heifers and small packages of steers. 11 a.m. and sale will begin on Saturday, September 19th, Burke Livestock Auction Special Barbecue Fall Calf and Yearling Sale, no weigh-up cattle. For individual consignment or more information, give us a call or visit our website, and remember, U.S. beef is what's for dinner.
2: Good afternoon, this is Pat Durkin of Predators in Fort Pierre with your afternoon commodity close. At the close today at the Mercantile, October cattle at 215.92, up 27. Deese is up 37, 216.62. Feb's up 7 at 217.35. April's down 42 at 218.22. September feeders down 125 at 333.57. October's down 87 at 323.50. October hogs down 80 at 79.10. Deese is down 105 at 68.55. Feb's down 97 at 70.15. And April down 97 at 75.72. Pretty much lower at the close at the Board of Trade. December corn was down 3 at 527.5. March corn down 3 at 514.5. November beans close at 13.03.5, down 16.25. In the product market, the meal, 358.60, down $12.70. In the wheat, Chicago wheat in December closed at 6.14.25. Kansas City wheat in December closed at 6.30, down 13. Minneapolis wheat in December closed at 7.41.25, down 11.25. In the financial markets, the September bonds are down 17.32.

0: $107.18. Dollars down 4 ticks in December at $99.94. October gold up $18.80 at $438.43. D silver's up 9 cents at $66.95. Energy's October crude $99.52, down $2.39. The sugar market's down 6 cents to close at $17.36. December cotton $81.15, down $1.02. D's coffee up 40 at $280.50. Our toll-free number in Fort Pierce is 1-800-658-2232. 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Have a great day.
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2: 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Be there Saturday, September 26th with hourly drawings from 6 to 10. 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
3: Sponsored by Brandon Tritel and Ruth Galbraith. Our county is facing decisions that could have long-term consequences for residents, property owners, agriculture, roads, water, resources, and the character of our communities. A temporary zoning measure would give the county time to carefully evaluate the impact of large industrial developments and establish reasonable standards before additional projects are approved. Please consider attending the next Tripp County Commissioner meeting. It's Tuesday, September 22nd at 10 a.m. Let your commissioners know that
5: joining
3: you
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5: now is Sarah Myers on behalf of the Women's Ag Network. We have an event coming up Tuesday, September 22nd, being hosted by South
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3: If you can,
5: Sarah, just give us where this is taking place, and what you guys have planned for the 22nd.
3: September 22nd at 10 a.m.
6: We are going to have a first aid on the farm event. It will be held here locally at the Tripp County Courthouse Community Room, and the doors are going to open for that at 5:30. The program will start at 6. So we're going to be joined virtually by agriculture advocate Katie Hammond, and she's going to share practical knowledge to help farm families improve first aid knowledge and emergency preparedness.
5: So Women's Ag Network, I know we've talked a few different times, Sarah, but maybe for those hearing about the Women's Ag Network, just talk about your guys' maybe mission and what you guys are trying to achieve here in 2026.
6: So the Women's Ag Network is a fairly new program that is supported by the NRCS and conservation districts here in the state. And we are really just focused on helping women build their community and build their professional development and help them become better leaders in their communities. And part of this event is supported by the Women's Ag Network, but this first aid event is open to anyone who wants to come, men, women, teenagers and up, basically, because we think that first aid on the farm is a really important topic that affects all of us here in our rural communities.
5: Is this completely free for those who want to attend this for September 22nd, Sarah?
6: Yep, this first aid on the farm event is brought to us by South Dakota Corn and the South Dakota Cattlewomen, and so it is completely free to participate, and there will be

0: refreshments available at the event.
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0: All right. Thank you, Chris. Have a great day.
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8: 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Time now for your afternoon weather discussion, brought to you by Rosebud Concrete. I'm Leslie Schramm. For North Central Nebraska, tonight mostly cloudy, low around 57, north-northeast wind 5 to 10 miles an hour. Tomorrow cloudy and a high near 68, north-northeast wind at 5 to 10 miles an hour. Saturday night, a slight chance of showers before 8, then showers likely after 9, cloudy and a low around 53, east-northeast wind at 5 to 10 miles an hour. Sunday, showers, a high of 63, east-northeast wind at 5 to 10 miles an hour. On Sunday night, showers and possibly a thunderstorm, then showers likely after 1, low around 49. Monday, a 40% chance of showers, mostly cloudy with a high near 64. Monday night, a slight chance of showers, mostly cloudy and a low around 48. Tuesday, mostly cloudy with a high near 69. Tuesday night, a slight chance of showers, then a chance of showers and thunderstorms after 1 a.m., mostly cloudy with a low around 51. Wednesday, a chance of showers and thunderstorms, partly sunny, with a high near 73. Wednesday night, a slight chance of

0: showers and thunderstorms, partly cloudy, and a low around 53. We'll take a look at the extended forecast for South Central South Dakota right after this.
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0: And for South Central South Dakota, tonight, cloudy with a low around 58, north wind 7 to 9 miles an hour. Tomorrow, a 20% chance of showers after 4, cloudy and a high of 67, north wind at 8 to 10 miles an hour. For tomorrow night, showers likely mainly after 7, cloudy with a low around 54, northeast wind at 8 to 10 miles an hour. On Sunday, showers mainly after 1, high near 62, east wind 8 to 11 miles an hour. Sunday night showers and possibly a thunderstorm, low around 50, northeast wind at 8 to 10 miles an hour. Monday, a 40% chance of showers, mainly before 1, mostly cloudy with a high near 63. Monday night, mostly cloudy and a low around 48. Tuesday, mostly cloudy with a high near 69. Tuesday night, a chance of showers and thunderstorms, mostly cloudy and a low around 51. Wednesday, a chance of showers and thunderstorms, partly sunny with a high near 72. Wednesday night, a chance of showers and thunderstorms, partly cloudy and a low around 54. Currently, Chamberlain at 72 degrees, Pier 71, Valentine 76, Ainsworth 77, Gregory 75 degrees, and here Country 1260, we have 76. Degrees. And that's your afternoon weather discussion brought to you by Rosebud Concrete. Coming up, today's Ag News, but first it's time for the Harvest USA Report.
2: Welcome to the Harvest USA Report. I'm Brian Hale, an original production of Howard Hale Broadcasting, now expanded throughout North America.
3: David Woodruff here talking to Michael. Torrey, Grassy Lake, Alberta. That rain, good for growing, but you got a disease. Was that like a mildew mold, or what was that?
4: Well, there was definitely some rust and molds on the lower leaves, and we sprayed foliar fungicide twice, and we were even considering a third fungicide, but we were bumping up against the pre-harvest window, so we elected not to, and it probably the damage was already done by then, so it was just bad timing, I think, for us. Perhaps if we had timed the fungicide a little better, we could have avoided some of this damage.
3: So what did the winter wheat yield? Was it up in the A's?
4: Our winter wheat was 100 across the board. So that was excellent, we felt. Although I think we could do slightly better. So I think next year we're going to start using growth regulator on the winter wheat to make it shorter. And if it's shorter, then we can avoid some of the late season lodging that we had. Oh. And I think that will bump the yield by at least 5 bushel an acre right there.
3: So it was there, you just couldn't pick it up?
4: No, where the crop lodged, especially under the pivot, it didn't yield as well. Some people think that when it kinks the stem over, then it can't get as much nutrient up the stem to fill the head, so you end up losing a bit of yield that way.
2: That was Michael Torrey with our host, David L. Woodruff. There's more on the web at harvestusareport.com. That's going to do it for today's Harvest USA Report. Thanks again for listening, and may God bless. I'm Brian Hale.
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0: And good afternoon. It is time now for today's Ag News. Burke Livestock Auction will hold their 59th annual barbecue fall calf and yearling sale this Saturday. No weigh-ups will sell. Feeders sell at 11 a.m., over 2,500 head in the offering. Presha Livestock Auction's next sale will be a weigh-up cow sale beginning at 11 a.m. on Thursday, September 24th. Platte Livestock Market will hold their annual barbecue special all-classes cattle sale on Wednesday with weigh-ups at 9 a.m., 12 noon, 1,800 baby calves, followed by 1,800 yearlings, and they will have a noon meal.

0: Valentine Livestock Auction will hold a special feeder sale on Thursday with an 11 a.m. start time, expecting over 2,000 head. Platte Livestock Market has a hog, sheep, and goat sale every Monday at 1 p.m. Platte Livestock Market will hold a catalog horse sale this Saturday that starts at 1 p.m., followed by their regular monthly horse and donkey sale. The Nebraska, South Dakota Cow Country Quarter Horse Production Sale will be this Sunday at the Monty Painter Arena, Kibbeha Vet Service in Springview, selling an outstanding selection of colts, yearlings, and started horses. Preview is at 1:30. The sale will follow at 3 p.m. This is Country 1260 Ag News. We'll take a look at those closing numbers after this.
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0: And your closing numbers for corn in December: down 3 at 527.5. March down 3 at 541.5. May down 2.5 at 548.25. Kansas City wheat for December down 10.75 at 783.75. March down 9.75 at 797.25. May down 8.75 at 802. Soybeans in November down 16.25 at 1303.5. January down 17 at 1320. March down 16.25 at 1329.5. And your closing numbers for live cattle: in October, up 27 at 215.92. December, up 37 at 216.62. February, up 7 at 217.35. Feeder cattle in September, down 125 at 333.57. October, down 87 at 323.50. November, down 65 at 318. Lean hogs in October, down 80 at 78.10. December, down 105 at 68.55. February, down 97 at 70.15. And that's your Country 1260 Ag News, brought to you by Mathis Farm Equipment in Winter. Coming up during the Farm and Ranch Review today, we're going to hear from Dylan Lamley. But first, we'll check in with Pam Geppert in today's Dakota Farm Talk.
2: The South Dakota Beef Industry Council met this week to finalize plans for fiscal year 2027, electing new leadership and setting the checkoff budget. Kent Vanderwall of Bruce was selected as president of the organization, which collects and invests the beef checkoff in South Dakota. Vanderwall explains the South Dakota Beef Council is guided by the Beef Checkoff Act and Order, as well as core strategies and principles.
3: We have a mission statement, and that mission statement says to increase beef demand and generate positive attitudes while improving profit opportunities for beef producers. So we take those very seriously, and we use the vision and the mission statement and the marketing plan to develop a budget that work hand in hand with each other.
2: While cattle numbers are at generational lows, the Beef Council has found South Dakota checkoff collections higher than estimated this past year, enabling the council to adopt a conservative budget while still enabling some new programs. On the national front, the South Dakota Checkoff fuels promotion, marketing, and research through the Cattlemen's Beef Board, the U.S. Meat Export Federation, the Federation of State Beef Councils, and state-to-state partnerships. In-state activities include the popular sports nutrition program known as Build Your Base, as well as advertising, research, public relations, and outreach. Vanderwall points to a new project targeting the grassroots level called Local Producer Promotions.
3: If some local groups want to promote beef locally within their home little town, they'll have the opportunity to come and fill out a form and be reimbursed up to for $500.
2: The South Dakota Beef Council budget for FY27 is roughly $3,450,000. I'm Pam Geppert reporting.
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1: You farmers and ranchers are used to taking risks. You know there's a certain probability that livestock could get a disease or a crop could be wiped out in a storm. But we also want you to think about the safety and health risks you face daily and take steps to beat the odds. Farm safety is everyone's business. This reminder is brought to you by Farm to Fork through the generous support of listeners like you across the country. Many farmers who implemented conservation practices before the voluntary carbon marketplace was started are being shortchanged. That's what a couple of guys at the Department of Ag and Consumer Economics at the University of Illinois are suggesting. One of them is research associate Andrew Hockenberry.
2: The penalty, if you will, for early adopters of conservation practices is that they may not be able to tap into these additional markets because they made the right choices early on. And that's just not sound policy in our view. We want a policy that honors the dedication of early adopters and also doesn't encourage them to go back to more destructive land management practices.
1: Jonathan Kappas, a professor of ag policy in the same department, also weighs in.
3: One of the unintended consequences of additionality might be I've been doing conservation for 5 years. Well, I'm going to go up and tear it all up so I can be additional. That's the worst thing that could happen. You really don't want that. And so it's one of these areas that I think needs to be highlighted for agriculture specifically in these conversations and really emphasize that this is a place where we got to get a little more creative and think it through.
1: That's Farm to Fork. I'm Darrell Anderson.
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6: Joined now by Dylan Lamley at Burke Livestock, getting set for their annual barbecue sale coming up here for Saturday, September 19th. Dylan, what can you tell us about this big sale coming up here?
7: Yeah, pretty special thing for our family. You know, as everybody knows that my grandpa started the business in 1967. So when we get to 2027, the end of 2027 will be kind of our end of the 60th year. But this kicks it off, and so we're in our third generation, basically. I am, and quite a bit of the fourth generation has started working here and finding their feet, helping out, doing that. So it's a really family-oriented operation, and for sure proud of that part. But you know, we can't be here without buyers and the sellers, our employees, everybody, the town, the community that's supported us for all the years. So. And we've got a really nice sale put together for this upcoming September 19th barbecue sale. We're looking at about 3,000, mostly all yearlings, a few spring calves in the offering, and a few lighter yearlings. Be quite a few preg-checked open heifers, but about 3,000 head we'll show you that day. And we'll kick off the day with the sale at 11, and that's kind of when the lunch starts. And everybody's welcome to come out and have lunch. And again, looking forward to hopefully some good weather. And we're in a strong time for the cattle business and the market, and we're looking to have a successful day and start to another year.
6: Are you guys pretty optimistic about the fall season at the sale barn there, Dylan?
7: Yeah, well, we're looking at probably pretty normal numbers and kind of getting a lot of these fall sales put together for October, November, and then into the winter time. But, you know, everything has been kind of business as usual, I guess. A lot of people were had their back against the wall.

0: the weather and kind of a drought situation, but some welcome late moisture and some, you know, some management decisions and some planning have been able have helped people to kind of get through and do their business as normal for the fall. So it's going to be a it may not be a record breaking fall as far as prices go looking back at last year, but nonetheless a very, very strong market.
1: Thanks for joining us, Dylan. Hope you guys have a great sale coming up here.
0: Yeah, we appreciate it. You guys and everybody come out and on the 19th and we'll give you some lunch.
1: Absolutely. That again was Dylan Lamley with Burke Livestock joining us.
2: 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Our goal is to keep you informed with local happenings related to the ag industry. 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
3: Standing on the streets in Stapleton, Nebraska, in Greater Logan County, Nebraska, where we know it's the epicenter of the R-Line project, but Brian Kinner joins me on, this happens to be recording on Constitution Day, Brian. Did you know that?
4: I didn't realize that.
3: Yeah, today's the day it became official and ratified, which now was yesterday because this is Friday. But anyway, don't let that confuse you. How are things in Logan County?
4: Oh, we're doing pretty good, except for this R project that's going through that I believe is really designed to trample on the rights of the citizens.
3: For those that don't know, the R project is like many parts of the country. There's a 345,000 K bolt line, transmission line from a coal-fired power plant, 226 miles. And there's a lot of people that say no. And you happen to believe that there's a bigger agenda.
4: Yes, I actually believe that we're not really dealing with MPPD, so to speak, but there's a hierarchy of big money above MPPD that is actually offering a big bribe to them so they can administer their agenda.
3: Brian, I got to do something that I forgot about. We got the most tender beef on the planet. Comes from the Great Plains of America, in particular, Nebraska certified Piedmontese. Go to the website. You don't need to go to the store. 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Brian, first, let's go back a minute. How long has your family, how long has the Kinner family been ranching in Logan County?
4: 37 years.
3: Just moved here not long ago.
4: I wasn't originally Nebraskan, but been here ranching for 37 years.
3: Obviously, the question is, where'd you come from?
4: Pretty interesting question. I started out in southern Colorado until I was 12 years old, and then we ranched there, and or my parents negotiated a deal with a neighbor across the canyon in Colorado, and we traded land and went clear to northern Minnesota, and we ranched up there through the 70s. And then in 1980, we come to Nebraska.
3: These Sandhillers think this is the best place in the world to raise cattle. They don't have anything to gauge it by because they've been here their whole life. You and I moved here. So are they right? Is this a good place to raise cattle?
4: I think it's the best place. I enjoyed ranching as a kid in Colorado. I think I can understand how to ranch there in northern Minnesota, and which is totally different than Nebraska. But overall, Nebraska is the best cattle country you can find.
3: Brian, at the end of the day, we've had some people in Wall Street talking about national asset companies, and they knew the people that own the assets in this country, the landowners, weren't going to willingly go. I believe what you told me in the early part of this conversation is what I'm thinking right now. They found a new way to take our land, and it's through easements and the name of a power line.
4: You're welcome.
3: Loose tails, be gentle, stay firm. He said it all.
2: It's go time. 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
1: 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I'm Pam Geppert. Nitrogen price volatility continues to challenge farmers working for a positive return on their fertility investment. And in cereal grains, nitrogen efficiency is even more complex, with research showing less than half of applied nitrogen reaches the harvested grain. SDSU Extension Agronomy Field Specialist Clarence Winter states farmers can reduce uncertainty by using data, starting with soil sampling.
2: Anytime you're talking about improving efficiency or fertilizer recommendations or, you know, variable rate fertilizer applications, that precision ag step is right in tow with the soil test. So those two pieces of data can really, really move a farm pretty far forward when it comes to making our nitrogen decisions.
1: Recent South Dakota research on winter wheat showed moderate to no impact from nitrogen application. In some years, added fertilizer boosted yield, while in others, residual soil N and favorable conditions met the crop's needs without extra input.
2: Sometimes that response was there, sometimes it wasn't. But consequently, with the price of nitrogen fertilizer, the times that we did see a response, most of our return is eaten up in nitrogen cost. So I'm not necessarily recommending anybody to not apply nitrogen. We need nitrogen for winter wheat. Winter wheat is a extensive user of nitrogen. We're going to have to continually apply it, but it's kind of more making those responsible decisions on a per acre basis to be able to really protect our margins.
1: Winter says improving return on investment means accounting for residual soil N and crop demand, while recognizing year-to-year variability in response. Learn more at extension.sdstate.edu.
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Country 1260. That is Jason Aldean. And how far does a goodbye go as we say happy birthday to Grace Brown of Winter today? 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For North Central Nebraska, tonight mostly cloudy, low around 57. Northeast wind 5 to 10 miles an hour. Tomorrow cloudy and a high of 68. North-northeast wind at 5 to 10 miles an hour.

0: overnight a slight chance of showers before 8, then showers likely after 9. Cloudy and a low around 53. For South Central South Dakota, tonight cloudy with a low around 58. North wind at 7 to 9 miles an hour. Tomorrow, a 20% chance of showers after 4, cloudy and a high of 67, north wind 8 to 10 miles an hour. Saturday night, showers likely, mainly after 7, cloudy and a low around 54, northeast wind 8 to 10 miles an hour. Currently, Chamberlain has 73 degrees, Pier 69, Valentine 75, Ainsworth 78, Gregory 75 degrees, and here at Country 1260, we have 75 degrees. Don't forget that bake sale going on at the parking lot of Shippey Realty and Auction in Winter. Stop by to help them raise money to bring Seth Kilgore home. Seth passed away on September 6th at Abbott Hospital in Minneapolis. Golfers, your carts are now allowed at the Winter Country Club today. Again, carts are allowed today at the Winter Country Club. And the Lyman Cross Country invite that was scheduled for tomorrow, they have postponed that to a later date. Coming up at the top of the hour, we've got ABC News.
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2: From ABC News, I'm Wayne Cabot. President Trump saying today he's going to ban news networks from the White House whose coverage he considers to be fake news.
3: When you look at CNN, it's just fake. That's why their ratings are no good. When you look at MS Now, which used to be MSNBC, which some people call MSDNC, Democratic National Committee, it's fake news.
2: So Trump says he is banning those networks along with Politico and says he may ban others. No let up in rising gas prices. Regular gas now $4.47 a station in the Bay.

0: area is selling diesel for $9 a gallon. And wait till that first home heating oil bill comes.
1: We are expected to see the cost of home heating oil, as that heats a lot of homes in the Northeast. Those prices, those bills, expected to go up more than 30% this winter.
0: ABC's Elizabeth Schulze, and now Bloomberg reports refining customers across Europe are being told by the Saudis they will be allocated no crude next month. The Philadelphia Department of Public Health is notifying the public of likely measles exposure at Children's Hospital of Philadelphia, including inside the neonatal intensive care unit. They're giving babies antibodies and telling others who may have been exposed to check for symptoms. Pennsylvania has seen 36 new cases since Wednesday, and the deaths of 4 unvaccinated patients. That holdout juror in the Lindsey Clancy case says, despite what people might have heard, he never doubted her guilt. He says she knew exactly what she was doing when she strangled her 3 children. A hearing on possibly more charges comes later this month.
2: They're basically asking the judge to look at all the evidence and all the testimony in the case and come to his own conclusion that she's not guilty by reason of insanity, effectively, and basically make it so that there's no need for an additional trial. So we'll hear arguments about that motion. It's possible we even get a ruling from the judge.
0: This is ABC News.
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0: Rustling up a mountain lion on the streets of San Francisco.
7: Back up!
0: The animal wandered for hours before getting darted by animal control. The whole situation had neighbors on edge as they were being told to stay in their homes. Speaking of cats, scientists say they found a new type of wildcat. Could be the first living feline species discovered in more than 100 years.
8: It's not a lion or a tiger, but it is a new kind of feline. Scientists have unveiled what they believe could be the first new living feline species in over a century. The Leopardus tilcayo is a small cat native to Bolivia's cloud forests. It weighs around 3 pounds, about the size of most kittens, and has a distinctive spotted pelt similar to a larger leopard. A man had been keeping it, but as it grew, realized he didn't have a house cat. He actually had something completely different.
0: ABC's Sherry Preston.
8: ABC News.
0: Hang on to your steering wheel. Loss of control is possible because of a problem with the steering rack housing in some Volkswagens. They're recalling more than 200,000 Tiguans, Atlases, and Q3s. Meta facing a lawsuit by more than 70 people who say that their intimate moments got recorded by Meta's new smart glasses. Some users in California say it caught them undressing, going to the bathroom, having sex, entering passwords. One guy who put his glasses on the bathroom counter says it unknowingly recorded him. Meta intends to fight the allegations. It says there's no problem. Wayne Cabot, ABC News.
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5: And good afternoon. 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I'm Leslie Schramm. Southern Plains of White River will hold a butterfly release on Wednesday, September 23rd at the White River City Park, beginning at 4 p.m. Rhonda Gilchrist talks further about it.
6: It's Wednesday, September 23rd at 4 p.m., and it's at the White River City Park. 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
5: That was Rhonda Gilchrist with Southern Plains Behavioral Health Center. Secretary of State Monet Johnson would like to provide important information regarding absentee voting in the November 3rd general election. The absentee voting period for South Dakota's 2026 general election begins today, September 18th. To request an absentee ballot, voters must submit an absentee ballot application form to their county auditor. Absentee ballot application forms may be requested from the county auditor or found on the Secretary of State's website. To account for mail processing and delivery times with USPS, voters are encouraged to request an absentee ballot as soon as possible and return the ballot to the county auditor, allowing sufficient time for mail delivery. Voters may verify whether they have already requested an absentee ballot and check the status of their absentee ballot by contacting their county auditor or searching the voter information portal on the Secretary of State's website. Voters submitting an absentee ballot application form must include a photocopy of an acceptable photo identification card or have the form notarized as per SDCL 1218.

0: 6.1. Acceptable photo identification cards include a South Dakota driver's license or non-driver ID card, tribal ID, passport, student ID issued by a South Dakota high school or college, or any other photo ID issued by the United States government. Please contact your county auditor if you have any questions. Voters also have the option to vote absentee in person up to the day before the election or vote in person on election day. For those looking to vote absentee in person, please contact your county auditor for office hours as hours may vary. On election day, polls will be open from 7 a.m. to 7 p.m. local time. This is Country 1260 News. We'll take a look at your local news after this.
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2: Gregory students will be celebrating homecoming the week of September 28th through October 2nd. Principal Jeff Detterman previews.
3: Yeah, I mean, there's always things going on. I thought homecoming's an exciting time of year for the kids and the community, and you know, we try to do it right. And I guess just a few things we've got going on. We've got coronation starts on Monday the 28th. That's going to be at 7:30 that evening. Then we'll have, you know, just a few things throughout the week here at school with contests and dress-up days and, you know, just we got volleyball that the Tuesday against Bonhomme, Thursday cross country goes to Burke, and then Friday with homecoming day, a lot planned there. We've got a pep rally planned at 9 o'clock in the morning. That'll be down at the 4-way stop on Main Street. Then the parade will be at 1 o'clock, and then the football game will be 7 o'clock versus Stanley County that night. And I know that the FFA chapter is also doing a cookout at lunch for lunch on Friday, I think 11 to 1 down on Main Street. So, yeah, just a lot of things happening that week. And then, you know, it's always an exciting week for each school, I think.
2: That again, the principal of the Gregory School District, Jeff Detterman. The Cozar Library in Chamberlain's looking forward to a busy fall. Melissa Hubmaker tells us what they have on the horizon.
4: So, we're back into the swing of our school year programs this year. We have three weekly programs, Lego Club on Mondays after school, the after school story time on Thursdays, and then our preschool story time at 11 o'clock on Wednesdays. We don't have too much going on for Halloween just yet, but we will be at the Fall Festival Saturday in Oklahoma at 10 o'clock for a story time. And we are starting a new program in October called the Spice Club. So you'll have to check out our Facebook page for some more information on that.
2: That again was Melissa Hubmaker with us with the Cozar Library in Chamberlain. Winter will begin their citywide fall cleanup on October the 5th. Public Works Director Brian Remmers tells us more.
5: We need to have all items placed in the alley or curbside by 8 a.m. Monday, October 5th. 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
2: That again is the City of Winter's Public Works Director, Brian Remmers. 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
6: Yes, Jorgensen Land and Cattle is hiring a cow-calf operations manager to help run our 700 to 800 head cow-calf operation in Ideal. 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We are looking for somebody with that cow-calf management experience, working knowledge of artificial insemination and embryo transfers, really good livestock and herd health background, as well as knowledge of fencing and pasture management. 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
2: That again was Reagan Nielsen with Jorgensen Land and Cattle of Ideal. Gregory Band students will be a part of a competition in Platt next week on September 25th. Gregory Band Director Jared Opp talks about their busy upcoming schedule of events.
7: Yeah, we are gearing up. Our band's been out every day marching, getting ready. We have a busy week and a half coming up, starting with the band goes to Platt. It's their homecoming parade over there, but they also have a parade competition, band competition, Missouri Valley band competition, the September 25th. That's Friday. So we kind of kick off starting then, and then coordinate.

0: Nation is the 28th that the band is playing on that Monday evening. That's that evening at the auditorium. Band will start playing at 7. I believe the coronation starts at 7:30. And then I think there's a volleyball game in there that Pep Band's playing. Friday is our homecoming parade. Band leads the whole school down to the four-way stop in Gregory, and we have a pep rally. And that morning on October 2nd, our parade starts at 1 o'clock, kind of goes by the hospital and marches down Main Street with the football game that evening, and our band will do our little halftime show that we get together. And then we cap it off. We go to Vermilion the next day, get up really early, probably about a 5 a.m. departure, and we are going down to celebrate Dakota Days in Vermilion. So marching in that parade down there. So the band kids are really ragged by Saturday evening.
1: That again was Gregory Band Director Jared Ott. A predator control meeting and supper will take place for Tripp and Gregory counties this coming Monday at the Cologne Legion starting at 6:30. Butch Rolfe tells us more.
2: We start out with a dinner at 6:30, and the meeting will follow. Everyone in the livestock business is welcome. Our legislators will be there, personnel with the Game Fish and Parks Department, state trapper, and they'll be there to give details of what went on through the year in the predator control. If you have questions, we'll try to answer them. This is an annual meeting, one held once a year. Then we have election of directors and officers also.
1: That again was Butch Rolfe. Jones County students will celebrate homecoming the week of September 28th through October 2nd. Superintendent Deb O'Reilly previews.
3: Yes, well, this year it's just a little bit later than it was last year. So homecoming is October 2nd, and we will be playing Sunshine Bible Academy. Our theme is Disney, so it's fairly broad. You can do just about anything you want with that. And our parade will be at 1 o'clock. Of course, coronation is Monday night. So we're looking forward to an October 2nd homecoming.
1: That again is the superintendent of the Jones County School District, Deb O'Reilly. For KWIR News, I'm Chris Dowski.
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5: Funeral services for 92-year-old Sherman Vischer of Platte will be held tomorrow at 11 a.m. at the Christian Reformed Church in Platte. Burial will be in the Platte City Cemetery at 10 a.m. Visitation will be from 9 to 10 a.m. at the church. Funeral services for 98-year-old Sylvia Mickelson, formerly of Gregory, will be held Thursday at 10:30 at the Union Congregational Church in Gregory. Burial will follow in the Czech National Cemetery in Tyndall at 2:30. Memorial service for 76-year-old Randy Picorni of Winter will be held Wednesday at 10.

0: 10 a.m. at Immaculate Conception Catholic Church in Winter. Burial will follow at a later date. Visitation will be held 1 hour prior to the memorial service. And those were your funeral announcements brought to you by the Hobby Shop in Winter. It is time now for a check on sports.
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2: Good afternoon, sports fans. With the Ryder Cup Golf Tournament coming up tomorrow at the Myrtle Golf Course, keep in mind they'll have the course closed until 6 p.m. Saturday. You can tee it up after 6. Again, due to the Ryder Cup Golf Tournament tomorrow in Myrtle, they'll have the course closed until 6 p.m. for Saturday. Keep that in mind. Well, the Todd County football team was dominant last night in their win over Shine Eagle Butte. Here's Falcon coach Bob Cornelli.
3: Yeah, I think maybe we had a little bit of a homecoming distraction in the first half. You know, we weren't as crisp as we thought we'd want to be coming into that. But we were able to get some things done first half. And then really, I thought we played really well in the second half, offensively and defensively. We were able to put it together. We were able to rush the ball. We had 3 kids over 100 yards. Lania Whirlwind Soldier had 183. Bane Yellow Eagle over 100 again. And this time, Marcus Harris, our other running back, over 100 yards again. So those kids played really well. They're a threat to hit a home run every time they step up to the plate, so to speak. And I think our offensive line, Carter Brave, Zach Whitelance, and Merle Anderson really, you know, kind of led the way for those guys there too. Defensively, I have a little frustration. You know, it seems like we were get them to third and long and they converted a few drives, not a lot, but I think in the second half we were able to lock it down really good and limit them to one score in the second half, close it out.
2: That again was Todd County football coach Bob Cornelli. For our football coverage tonight on 1260, Scott Love winner Wagner, pregame at around 6:35. 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The Gregory Gorilla football team will play at 6 o'clock at Hanson. St. Thomas Moore's at Chamberlain tonight. Here's Chamberlain coach Josh Geary talking about the test.
4: Yeah, it's homecoming week. That's super important in the aspect of you don't want to lose on homecoming. Obviously, with them being the defending state champs and still being undefeated, coming off a big win against Winter, the nice thing about it gives us prime opportunity to scout them, at least on defense, because, you know, Winter runs a similar offense to us. So we'll be able to see stuff and look at it pretty good. St. Thomas Moore is going to be tough, obviously, but I'm excited for the matchup. I'm excited for our kids to display what they've been working so hard for over this past, like I said, 4 weeks, and now, you know, over the last summer.
2: That again was Chamberlain football coach Josh Geary. The Plaid Geddes football team will be at Viberg Hurley tonight. Wall is at Lyman, Crazy Horse at White River, Shadron's at Valentine, Ainsworth at St. Mary's, Elgin Pope John's at North Central. Kimball Whitelake has a good road test at Parkston. Here's Wildcat coach Ryan Skluzak.
5: You know, we got to master physicality. I mean, there's no secret to what they're going to do. They're going to line up in double wing when they can and just run the ball right down at you. And we got to be able to master physicality and stop that and force them into something they're not comfortable doing. So tall task for us, but we'll be ready and we'll be prepared for them.
2: That again was Kimball Whitelake football coach Ryan Skluzak. For our college football coverage tomorrow on 1260, we'll have North Dakota and Nebraska kicking off at 6:15. Apparently, the pregame is about 5:10. And on 93.7 FM tomorrow, we'll have Youngstown State at South Dakota State at 6. Apparently, the pregame is at 4:45. 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
8: 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All during the Gregory Dallas Chambers Fall Festival this Saturday from 2 to 7 p.m. at the Gregory City Park. 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

0: 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The following letter from a hillbilly mom to her hillbilly son was sent in by a hillbilly reader who prefers to remain nameless.
1: Okay.
0: Dear son, I'm writing this slow because I know you can't read fast. We don't live where we did when you left. Your dad read in the paper where most accidents happen within 20 miles of home, so we moved. I won't be able to send you the address, as the last hillbilly family that lived here took the numbers with them for their next house so they wouldn't have to change their address.
1: Okay.
0: This place has a washing machine. The first day I put four shirts in it and pulled the chain and haven't seen them since. It only rained twice this week. 3 days the first time and 4 days the second time. The coat you wanted me to send you, your Aunt Sue said it would be a little too heavy to send in the mail with them heavy buttons, so we cut them off and put them in the pockets.
1: Okay.
0: We got a bill from the funeral home, said if we didn't make the last payment on Grandma's funeral, up she comes.
1: Oh, no.
0: And about your father, he has a lovely new job. He has over 500 men under him. He's cutting grass at the cemetery. Now, about your sister, she had a baby this morning. I haven't found out whether it's a boy or a girl, so I don't know if you're going to be an aunt or an uncle. Your Uncle John fell in the whiskey vat. Some men tried to pull him out, but he fought them off playfully, so he drowned. We cremated him. He burned for 3 days.
1: Ooh.
0: Three of your friends went off the bridge in a pickup. One was driving, the other two were in the back. The driver got out. He rolled the window down and swam to safety. The other two drowned. They couldn't get the tailgate down. Not much more news this time. Nothing much has happened. Write more often. Love, Mom. But wait.
1: Okay.
0: There's a P.S. Was going to send you some money, but the envelope was already sealed.
1: Oh, well, that's a good excuse.
0: That's a hillbilly mom to a hillbilly son.
1: I have a few brain facts for you today. The more words a child hears, the faster he or she learns language. So, talk to your kids.
0: With a wide vocabulary.
1: During the first months and year of life, children's experiences with language and literacy can begin to form a basis for their later reading success. That makes sense.
0: Mm-hmm.
1: Circuits in the brain for hearing are wired by age one. The more a child hears by age two, the larger his or her vocabulary will grow. To prepare children for reading instruction in the early grades, it's best that they be exposed to high-quality language and literacy environments. In their homes, particularly, childcare programs and community environments. So, not just some little tidbits of information there for you.
0: Well, that sounds good. I liked those. Just makes you know that you just need to keep talking. Huh? Now I don't want you to worry if you keep putting off decisions, because eventually they'll all be made for you.
1: That's what I do on my desk at work.
0: Is that what that is?
1: Leave things in a pile and eventually it don't matter anymore.
0: That's right. Oh, never look down to test the ground. Before taking your next step, only the one who keeps an eye fixed on the far horizon will find the right road. That's by Dag Hammarskjöld.
1: Yeah, you think.
0: I think. We're going to pretend that's what it
1: is. Okay.
0: Somebody can definitely correct me on that if they would.
1: We want you to share your stories with us here on The Good Stuff. 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
3: 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We're concerned with the potential of a massive industrial-scale sow confinement of 12,000 head or more because we, as citizens of Tripp County, have no due process to be informed of the application details, even though it will have a definite impact on our water, roads, air quality, and community. We have common ground that we all want to keep the community that we love, the environment that we love, and the Tripp County that we love with the same West River spirit. Today, Tripp County needs local control in order to do so. 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

saw the old man's face. Front page obituary. He was a millionaire. He left his fortune to some guy he barely knew. His kids were mad as hell.

Country 1260, that is Billy Currington, and people are crazy. Hey, we're saying happy birthday to Quentin Myers of Pukwana and also Cooper Auble in Pier today. And your weather this hour brought to you by Gustop Convenience Stores with locations in Mission, White River, Wagner, Lake Andes, Wombly, Winter, Gregory, and Lower Brule. 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For North Central Nebraska, tonight mostly cloudy, low around 57, north-northeast wind 5 to 10 miles an hour. Tomorrow cloudy, a high of 68, north-northeast wind at 5 to 10 miles an hour. Tomorrow night, a slight chance of showers before 8. Showers likely after 9, cloudy and a low around 53. For South Central South Dakota, tonight cloudy with a low around 58. North wind is 7 to 9 miles an hour. Tomorrow, a 20% chance of showers after 4, cloudy and a high near 67. North wind at 8 to 10 miles an hour. Tomorrow night, showers likely mainly after 7, cloudy and a low around 54. Currently, Chamberlain 73 degrees, Pier 69, Valentine 75, Ainsworth 78, Gregory at 75 degrees, and here at Country 1260, we have 75 degrees. Dakota Diamond Auctions is conducting the Joel Hockett online-only auction now through Monday, September 21st. It's a 6 p.m. closing on Monday, selling antiques, collectibles, books, home furnishing, and so much more. You can view that entire listing and register to bid online

0: at DakotaDiamondAuctions.com. Also, a one-person Big Cup golf tournament that is happening on Sunday at the Bassett Country Club. It is $50 to play in the tournament. There will be a 10 a.m. shotgun start. And if you want to get signed up, give them a call at 402-684-3449. We've got ABC News coming up at the top of the hour.
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1: From ABC News, I'm Wayne Cabot. President Trump said today he's banning three major news organizations from the White House because of issues he has with their coverage.
2: Politico and MS Now, which nobody ever heard of, and CNN, which is doing very poorly. The reason they do so poorly is because they have no credibility. And if they had credibility, I wouldn't be sitting here right now. So we are banning them. Yes, we are. And there may be others to follow.
1: Paramount now says its bid for Warner Brothers includes foreign investment totaling just under 50%, mostly from Saudi Arabia, UAE, and Qatar. Paramount has told California it intends to leave Hollywood if the state doesn't drop its antitrust suit. A political battle may be holding up life-saving help for hundreds of measles patients in Pennsylvania. As word comes of possible exposure now inside the Children's Hospital of Philadelphia, including its neonatal intensive care unit.
3: Pennsylvania now seeing over 100 measles cases in the last week alone. The total number of infections topping over 730. And now the state is requesting assistance from the CDC's disease detectives to help contain the outbreak. But the state is also saying it would rescind that request if the CDC did not acknowledge the four measles deaths it had reported. It comes after an online feud between Health Secretary RFK Jr. and Pennsylvania.

0: meeting Governor Josh Shapiro about the deaths. Yuri Benajad, ABC News, New York.
1: And 36 more measles cases reported today since Wednesday in Pennsylvania. A vehicle bomb explodes at a mosque in northwest Pakistan. 21 dead, including police, showing up for prayers. The World Food Program says because of a massive shortfall in funding, more than a million people in South Sudan may lose access to food next month. American farmers are doing well, says Vice President Vance, campaigning today for Republicans in Iowa, crediting exports under President Trump, but acknowledging more work needs to be done. He didn't mention tariffs or the rise in diesel, now $6.50 a gallon. This is ABC News.
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1: About the Don Jr. wedding, President Trump said today he hears that his son paid back the Russian oligarch with close ties to Russian President Putin, who hosted two nights of parties after their wedding. If you bought $10,000 in Berkshire Hathaway when Warren Buffett founded it in 1965, the Oracle of Omaha would have turned it into almost $2 million. Its shares slipped a little bit today when Buffett said that he's giving up his role as chairman at 96 years old. He already gave up his role as CEO. His genius? Doing his homework, buying stocks for cheap, and being patient with his investments. So long to a singer whose 1996 song was everywhere.
9: I am barely breathing, and I can't find the air.
10: Duncan Cheek was best known for this radio hit, Barely Breathing, before turning his sights on Broadway with Spring Awakening, an envelope-pushing show that musicalized teenaged angst. The show swept Tony nominations in 2007. Cheek was 56. He also did musicals based on American Psycho and Alice in Wonderland. He died from organ failure. Sherry Preston, ABC News.
1: Prices to see Ed Sheeran tomorrow night in Philadelphia down 31%, possibly because his band and starting acts dropped out in support of Macklemore, who got booted from the tour for what he said about Palestine. And tickets to see Macklemore next month at Red Rocks in Colorado are up 45% since the controversy. Wayne Cabot, ABC News.
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on this old cowboy. And I can tell you never had one for your own. Oh, you never been around one. Now you're thinking that you found one. Well, it might be kind of fun to take him home.

Chris Sledoux and Garth Brooks, what you're going to do with the cowboy on your Real Country Friday. My name is Al Farb, kicking off your weekend with all your favorite Real Country songs right here in one place right now. Barbara Mandrell and Crackers on

0: King George Strait, living for the night on your Real Country Friday. My name is Al Farbel. In Sweden, cool ranch Doritos are called cool American. Swedish people don't know what ranch flavor is, so the product goes by the name of cool American instead. More of your favorite Real Country songs are also cool coming up from Blake Shelton, Lonely Tonight. 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

0: Courtney Wilson, 4x4 by you on your Real Country Friday. My name is Al Farbel. Tell this to the next man who claims women are irrational. Common sense is more prevalent in women than men. A full 66% of those with a high degree of common sense are women. The researchers say women seem more willing to learn from their mistakes than men do. More of your favorite Real Country songs are coming up right around the corner for you from Diamond Rio, Beautiful Mess, The Man in Black, Johnny Cash, and A Boy Named Sue, and more next on Real Country.
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9: 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Randy will be at the park at 3, singing and playing several instruments, performing country and gospel music good enough for the whole family to enjoy. 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
6: 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Twyla Owens' number is 842-5745 or Kate Bolden at 830-2932. On the overnight, north central Nebraska, looking at cloudy skies, temps down to 57, northeast winds 5 to 10. Cloudy and overcast again for Saturday, a high of 68, northeast winds 5 to 10. Saturday night, looking at 70% chance of scattered showers after 9 o'clock. Temps down in the mid-50s. Rain expected into Sunday. 80% chance of precip with a high of 63. Cloudy on the overnight in south-central South Dakota with temps down to 58. North wind 7 to 9. 20% chance of rain after 4 o'clock Saturday. Cloudy and overcast with a high of 67. North winds 8 to 10, gusting as high as 18. 60% chance of rain after 7 p.m. Saturday night. Overnight lows down in the mid-50s. Northeast winds 8 to 10. Looking at Sunday's forecast, 80% chance of rain in the afternoon with a high of 62.
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10: Well, my daddy left home when I was 3, and he didn't leave much to Ma and me. Just this old guitar and an empty bottle of booze. Now, I don't blame him because he run and hid, but the meanest thing that he ever did was before he left, he went and named me Sue. Well, he must have thought that it was quite a joke, and it got a lot of laughs from lots of folks. Seems I had to fight my whole life through. Some gal would giggle and I'd get red, and some guy'd laugh and I'd bust his head. I'll tell you, life ain't easy for a boy named Sue.

0: 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Roamed from town to town to hide my shame. But I made me a vow to the moon and stars, I'd search the honky-tonks and bars and kill that man that gave me that awful name. Well, it was Gatlinburg in mid-July, and I'd just hit town and my throat was dry. I thought I'd stop and have myself a groove at an old saloon on a street of mud. There at a table, dealing stud, sat the dirty mangy dog that named me Sue. Well, I knew that snake was my own sweet dad from a worn-out picture that my mother'd had. And I knew that scar on his cheek and his evil eye. He was big and bent and gray and old, and I looked at him and my blood ran cold. And I said, my name is Sue. How do you do? How are you gonna die? Yeah, that's what I told him. Well, I hit him hard right between the eyes, and he went down, but to my surprise, come up with a knife and cut off a piece of my ear. But I busted a chair right across his teeth, and we crashed through the wall and into the street, kicking and a-gouging in the mud and the blood and the beer. I tell you, I've fought tougher men, but I really can't remember when. He kicked like a mule and he bit like a crocodile. I heard him laugh and then I heard him cuss, and he went for his gun and I pulled mine first. He stood there looking at me and I saw him smile. He said, son, this world is rough, and if a man's gonna make it, he's gotta be tough. And I know I wouldn't be there to help you along. So I give you that name and I said goodbye. I knew you'd have to get tough or die. And it's that name that helped to make you strong. Yeah. He said, now you just fought one hell of a fight, and I know you hate me and you got the right to kill me now, and I wouldn't blame you if you do. But you ought to thank me before I die for the gravel in your guts and the spit in your eye, because I'm the that named you Sue. Yeah, what could I do? What could I do? I got all choked up and I threw down my gun, called him a paw and he called me a son, and I come away with a different point of view. And I think about him now and then, every time I try and every time I win. And if I ever have a son, I think I'm gonna name him Bill or George, anything but Sue. I still ain't that man.
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2: From ABC News, I'm Dave Packer. President Trump says he's banning several major news outlets from the White House. ABC's Mary Bruce is there.
3: President Trump saying he's banning three major news organizations, CNN, MS Now, and Politico, from the White House because he doesn't like their coverage.
4: We are banning them, yes, we are, and there may be others to follow.
3: With Robert F. Kennedy Jr. standing silently behind him, the president also defending his threat to tear down the Kennedy Center.
2: Now, the White House Correspondents Association responding, saying freedom of the press, quote, does not depend on whether the president likes a news organization's coverage, agrees with its reporting, or approves of the questions its journalists ask. Adding, this is, quote, about the right of the American people to receive a full and independent account of activities, policies, and decisions of whoever occupies the nation's highest office. The president today signed a Russia sanctions bill championed by the late Senator Lindsey Graham into law. It expands sanctions, tariffs, and prohibitions on Russia in order to add pressure for Vladimir Putin to negotiate an end to the war in Ukraine. This as parliamentary elections are underway in Russia. An opposition group against the Ukraine war barred from running candidates. ABC's Patrick Reval.
5: It doesn't really matter because the Kremlin is aware that the polls show most Russians would prefer to see this war stop. But the election itself shows Putin is determined to keep going, and far from being ready to end it, he's preparing to escalate it further, convinced that he is getting closer to winning it militarily.
2: The Iran war keeps pushing gasoline prices higher. National average now $4.47 per gallon, says Gas Buddy. R.H. Byrd Jr. runs a family farm in Harnett County, North Carolina.
6: The diesel cost, I mean, a road diesel I noticed was $6.19 or $6.20 yesterday or something like that. And a year ago, it was probably $2.75 cheaper than that.
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2: Pennsylvania is asking the CDC to help with the state's growing measles outbreak, but Health Secretary Dr. Deborah Bogan writes that she'll rescind the request if the CDC doesn't transparently and accurately communicate information about the four measles-associated deaths in the state. One of President Trump's allies in Congress is openly criticizing his immigration policies.
3: With 46 days to go until the midterm elections, a Republican congresswoman from red state Florida is out with a new ad warning President Trump that his immigration crackdown may hurt Republicans in November.
4: Mr. President, some of your immigration enforcement efforts have gone too far. In July, 50% of the 50,000 people that were detained had no criminal record.
3: Representative Maria Elvira Salazar of Miami is a three-term Republican endorsed by Trump in a district that's three-quarters Hispanic.
2: ABC's Karen Waugh. DHS says ICE is enforcing laws passed by Congress. A Tennessee grandmother's filed a lawsuit seeking $10 million, saying she was mistakenly arrested for bank fraud in North Dakota based on facial recognition software.
5: I've never been to North Dakota. I don't know anyone from North Dakota.
2: Angela Lipp spent 6 months behind bars, saying that in the time she lost her home and car. Princess Diana's so-called revenge dress is hitting the road for a tour before it goes up for auction at Sotheby's in December. The off-the-shoulder silk dress designed by Christina Stambolin has a pre-sale estimate of $300,000. Dave Packer, ABC News.
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7: 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And will there be adequate water in the future for local people? Will all customers of the rural water system pay for the added infrastructure to reach industrial projects? 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

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My name is Al Farb. Hey, thank you so much for having us on while we kick off your weekend with all of your favorite Real Country songs right here in one place right now. Dan Seals and Bop on Real Country.

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1: Kind of laid back, ain't much an old country boy like me can't hack. 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

cruising down South County Road, headed for Rock Hill? It just feels like home, doesn't it? 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
1: 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Good evening, everyone. I'm Scott Schramm from Wagner tonight, where should be a really good game here tonight. It is homecoming, by the way, in Wagner. What a facility they have here in Wagner, and a good start to their season, too, defeating four teams, Wessington Springs and Hot Springs, Miller, Highmore, Herald, and Parker, Marion. But the back half of their schedule gets a little more competitive. Of course, winner here tonight, Chamberlain, MVP, and they finish here at home against Elk Point, Jefferson. So a tougher second half of the season for the Wagner Red Raiders. You'll remember last year, Wagner, a defeated winner right here on this field. A really good game it was. But Wagner came out victorious in that game 1 year ago right here on this field. They have done some complete renovation of this grandstand area, press box area. Really nice. Great hospitality here in Wagner. Tonight, Winter with Wagner. We're in the back half of the regular season now with Winter. And then, of course, we got Canton at home for homecoming. That ought to be a test for the Warriors. Canton with some big victories already this year. Then it's Wessington Springs, and then on the road at Chamberlain to finish the regular season. The bye week is the 9th of October, which will

0: be here before we know it. Certainly a busy night across South Dakota, that is for sure, as we take a peek at Class 11B here tonight. Some good-looking matchups going on in Class 11B tonight. St. Thomas More and Chamberlain, that ought to be an interesting matchup tonight. Elk Point Jefferson taking on Groton tonight. Clark, Willow Lake, and Parker Marion as well tonight. Sioux Valley at Beersford squaring off tonight as well. So we'll kind of keep you informed as to what's going on with those games as well. But earlier we had a chance to talk with the coaches. We'll take a timeout. We'll hear from the coaches right after that.
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4: Joining us on our pregame show once again, he is Hunter Hewitt, the Wagner Red Raider head football coach. It's been all about defense, defense, defense with your team, coach. You guys have only allowed 3 points in 4 games. You got 3 shutouts for the Red Raiders in this undefeated start. Talk to my audience about what's been working here for the guys so far.
5: Defensively, kind of a simple game. If you make it simple for the kids and you play gap for gap and just give everybody a responsibility and make sure everybody knows their role and their responsibility within that defensive fit, and holding each other accountable to do your job is really what it comes down to. Didn't really know what to expect going into the year. We replaced a bunch of guys and we got a bunch of new faces out there, but they play hard and they listen every day and they've been getting it done. So yeah, it's been good. It's been a good start on the defensive side for sure.
4: I know Michael Copel is your orchestrator, your offense, the QB. Talk about where he's really done some good things after taking over for a great player, Gannon Canable, this year.
5: Yeah, so Mike, he does a good job of just being a leader to start, and then he's done a heck of a job of putting in the time to get his body ready and then mentally get ready to take over the offense. He didn't get as much time at quarterback last year as we would have liked because he ended up being a really good receiver for us, so he didn't get much JV time the last couple of years. So he really has been kind of learning on the fly, and he does have a long ways to go yet. We're excited to kind of see where he gets, but he's committed to being the best player he can be, and he runs really hard, and he leads by example every day. We put him in that spot because we knew he can handle it, and he gets better every week. So we're excited about him, and we're excited to have him for next year, too.
4: And obviously, it's not just him, Coach. Who have been some other guys defensively, offensively, setting the tone for you?
5: We have a safety and a slot receiver that's been starting for us since he was a freshman, and his name is Carlos Galindo. He was actually second on our team in tackles last year. He does a really good job of reading and getting down in the box and making plays. I mean, last week against Parker, we had a drive there we had a defensive stand there in the fourth quarter where 3 plays in a row, he was down making a tackle at the line of scrimmage. So he just has been back there for so long, and he knows what he sees, and it allows him to play fast and free and trigger down. So he's a big name to watch. And then we have a sophomore, Mike Backer, that has been awesome this year. His name's Hunter Witchman. He's a wrestler. He's a really tough, strong kid, and he gets in the box and plays really, really well. So just a few names there.
4: Coach, the Winter Warriors, what are the biggest factors in trying knocking them off here, Coach?
5: They're a little more dynamic this year. So that has surprised me on film. They're a little bit more willing to throw. The quarterback throws a good ball. But, you know, it all starts with the run with them, being able to stop the run. The hard part when you're putting, you know, all your marbles in one sack to stop the run against Winters, then they hit you on a 2nd and 5 with one of those wingbacks running down the seam. So just need to be cautious and make sure we read our keys and know what we're seeing when the ball gets snapped.

0: try to do our jobs one play at a time. You know, it's when you play this style of offense, you know, double tight, double wing, it's a tough, grueling game for the kids. So making sure they're mentally and physically ready for a long night.
1: Hey, we're looking forward to having the call, Coach. 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
0: Thank you.
1: That again was Wagner football coach Hunter Hewitt.
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1: Joining us in our pregame show is Winter head football coach Kevin Keezer. Coach, I was curious, obviously your first time after losing a ball game this year. How'd the guys respond in practice this week?
11: Good. We came back to practice. They were excited to get back to work and move ahead. I think we learned from some

0: mistakes we made last week, and we're trying to fix some of that stuff and just moving forward.
1: You know, of course, you guys got your real first good taste of just the pass defense, and you're able to look back on the film after we spoke on Coach's Corner. Talking with your DBs and corners, what was that conversation like against the pass game?
0: Yeah, there's some plays where we just weren't aligned quite right, and, you know, one or two steps makes a lot of difference, and that starts with alignment. We talked about some of that stuff, but a lot of it's just, you know, those guys, give them credit. St. Thomas Morris fast, you know, and they the quarterback put the ball on the money, and it's hard to defend that sometimes, and that happens, but you know, we're just moving forward and fixing the things that we can fix.
1: Whether it's alignment, guys being where they should be, blocking, execution, where do you want to see the offense get better here in the second half of the regular season?
0: Well, just sustaining drives. We talk about that all the time, winning the line of scrimmage, you know, just making that key block, taking care of the football, just all those things work together, and you know, it works together offensively and defensively because most kids play both sides. So if we can do that offensively, it makes our job easier on the defensive side. We just kind of emphasize some of that stuff, but we're just keeping to the fundamentals and doing what we do.
1: Wagner, looking at the Red Raiders, I think a lot of people are curious after Knable graduated from the quarterback spot, who's going to step up for this team? Well, it sounds like a lot of guys have. They've only given up 3 points. They have 3 shutouts. Of course, this will be their biggest test so far. What are you seeing out of the Red Raiders here in the first half of the regular season?
0: Well, they're very good up front. I mean, they're big up front. They have a good lunch program in Wagner or something. Those guys average 250 pounds or so. They're physical. Their line blocks really well. Their quarterback runs a little option very well. It's a kind of a mesh point. I mean, they'll option the DTs, run some midline. So we got to be really good up front. We got to be sound, and they're physical. So we got to win that. We got to try to win the physical battle up front. They'll run a ton of formations at us, but I think really what they want to do is they want to run the ball. And so Copo is a smart kid back there. He runs a good system, and he's in charge. He can keep it when he wants. He can hand it off when he wants. So we got to take care of that first and foremost.
1: Are they an odd man front, even man front? Are they aggressive with their packages? Are they pretty basic out there with their defense?
0: You know, we'll see a four-man. They've been shown four-man, but not a lot of teams like Winter will, you know, they haven't seen double tight yet. So we could see a five-man. We prepared for both all week. I don't know what we'll see. We just prepared because each week we never see a team that runs two tight end systems. It's kind of a guessing game. In the past, they've kind of done a five-man against us, but they showed a four-man all year against the team, so we're preparing for both.
1: Kev, thanks for your time. Good luck here in this road test here.
0: All right. Thanks, Chris.
1: That again was Winter football coach Kevin Keyser.
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8: And Wagner, as we get set for the Winter Warriors and Wagner Red Raiders here tonight for Wagner tonight up front. Looking at Hunter Wishman, tight end number 11, Gavin Churchma, line left tackle number 57, Draylen Dilt 61, a left guard, Bodie Chafin 71, a center, Bennett Kuhlman, right guard at number 55, and right tackle number 70, Robert Fry. Quarterback is Mike Kopel, running back at number 31 is Payne Petrie. Wide receivers tonight, Alex Ryder, Jackson Woods, and the wide receiver number one, Carlos Galindo. For Wagner tonight, for the Winter Warriors, quarterback tonight, number four, Carter McKenzie, and running back tonight, Camden Anderson, a senior, number six, Michael Williams, a senior at number 25, Hudson Peters, a running back, number 28, a junior. Tight ends tonight, William Jorgensen, a senior, number 18, and Jed Blair, number 81, a senior for the Winter Warriors. Tackles tonight, Jackson Day, a senior, number 58, Mason Beeler, a senior, number 51. Junior guard, number 59, Charlie Corkle. Guard, number 55, Mason Curtis. Center tonight, Peyton Peterson and Rukin Robbins rotating in tonight for the Winter Warriors. As we are moments away from kickoff tonight, Winter and Wagner will take a timeout and we'll be back with tonight's opening kickoff right after this.
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